0: Talk back, Mike, because one of you will win tickets to see Chris Stapleton. All you need to do is open the iHeartRadio app, search for 760, and click on that red Talk Back microphone. Fernando Tatis Jr., the hero today for the Padres. Here are the numbers, Alan, for Tati. In his last 20 games, he has been unbelievable. I don't even want to give you the advanced metrics because I thought I had something else pulled up. It's advanced metrics. But he's hit about 400, maybe slightly over in his last 20 games. Two more hits today, four yesterday. Walk off.
1: Okay. Home run here today. Let's go 20 games ago.
0: Yeah.
1: And if I'd have told you he's going to go through a stretch where he's still not hitting home runs.
0: Right.
1: Because we had there was a conversation where we were saying, like, look, getting walks is not enough. Hitting the ball hard is not enough.
0: Oh, yeah.
1: Just slapping a base hit here and there is not enough.
0: Yep.
1: All right, you got a 20-game stretch where he's hitting the ball hard. He's slapping base hits. Yeah,
0: two home runs of that stretch.
1: That one's a tough one to kind of pump your chest about. Yep. But would you be like, hey, you know what? No, I'd be okay with that.
0: Yeah, honestly, I think I'd be thrilled with it. To be considering where he was and the alternative could, like, dig you deeper into a hole. The alternative, like the opposite. A
1: couple days ago, we were talking about this, and you had mentioned something to the effect of, like, I get what you were trying to say, but I think the foundation was, why do we keep lowering our bar for players that are supposed to be big-time players?
0: Yeah.
1: And I just kept saying, like, because they're telling us, I'm losing my expectation. We gave an example of, it's a friend that you trusted and keeps, like, doing things to tell you that you shouldn't trust me.
0: Yeah.
1: That's kind of been my view on Tatis. Mm-hmm. Are you lowering your bar by saying, hey, 20 games ago to where he's sitting today? Or do you just, no, he's playing good baseball.
0: I mean, I think he's a different player, clearly. And I think he's not as good of a player as we saw when he came up.
1: Yeah.
0: But any 20-game stretch from any player, star or not, but even a star, like the 20 games he's put together.
1: Keep in mind the mistakes he's made on the bases as well.
0: I'm with you. That's not great. If that's a part of the equation, that's fair. That's probably reasonable. But if you told me just sheerly in the batter's box, just squarely in the batter's box, I think he's been beyond really good. I think he's been excellent. Yeah. If I was wishful, would I hope for maybe 5 home runs in 20 games?
1: Yeah.
0: Then all of a sudden you're like, that's one of the best stretches of any player in the sport, probably for the last 20 games. But no, I don't think it's lowering. I think Tatis is different right now than what we saw years ago, but I think he's very dangerous right now in the batter's box. Very dangerous, truthfully. This was him just a few moments ago. Marty Caswell had the audio inside the clubhouse on the walk-off win.
2: What was your confidence level in that ball leaving, given your batted ball luck this year?
3: Man, like leaving the bat or
2: all of it.
3: For a home run?
2: It was low.
3: It was low, so I was like, you better get in second. And, I saw everybody jumping. I really didn't catch the ball right away, but I saw the left fielder just gave up, so I knew it was over the wall.
4: After last night, short night, what does this say that you guys were able to fight back?
3: Yeah, we did it in the first month of the season. We were, just grinding, going through days. Obviously, the second month got a little bit of us as a group, and it was not easy, but we keep building that momentum. We know we have it.
0: There's the Tatis. You caught a little bit of it. He let his guard down and was able to enjoy it for a moment. I like you. How many times have we said this, Alan? You're the same as me. I'd love to see. There's nothing I want to see more than Fernando Tatis Jr. succeed. Seriously, of all these players, he would be right up there for me. Very likable figure in the recent history of Padres baseball. Now, there's been some rocky patches in there, including the suspension, but very likable figure coming up. One of the most popular players in franchise history over periods of that time. Nothing I want to see more than see this guy succeed. I hope he's able to do it.
1: Plus, there's almost like it's not even an option that he can't succeed. He's 27.
0: Exactly.
1: You know, what so there's, the I mean, right. If we're already talking about Machado and Xander Bogaerts and the conversation, like, well, they're 33 and they got this many years left on their contract, and we lose sleep over that because it's like, well, what the hell is this going to look like in 3 years from now? The Tatis one, it's like that can't be a question mark. That can't be a conversation. There's no negotiation. I think we've sadly accepted that Xander is never going to be what he was in Boston. I think we sadly I don't think we've accepted. I think the Machado stuff, I think we're all still kind of getting used to it.
0: I agree.
1: If this is the case. But the Tatis, there's just no negotiation there. He still has to be a really productive player for a handful of years.
0: Oh, absolutely.
1: He's 27.
0: Completely agree. Do you think there's a path? You know what we said yesterday? Like, hey, are they really going to reach their goals if Machado, Tatis, and Merrill don't help guide that?
1: No.
0: But could they do it with two of them? Like, if Tatis has figured something out at the plate, and seemingly maybe he has, and if he's an improved player in the second half of the year, I'm not saying exactly this, but an improved player in the second half of the year, could you then get one of the other two to improve like Tatis? And would that be enough?
1: All right, let's go through the definition of goals. Because you said, can you reach your goals?
0: Well, what's the goal?
1: So let me give the definition of if you're telling me right now, what should the Padres be targeting? Okay, what should be the goal for the Padres the rest of the way? My goal would be not even just make the playoffs, because you said something. I think this was earlier this week, and I think there was a little bit of like, you kind of threw some cold water on my face. You're like, okay, yeah, so they make the wild card. They it's a three-game set on the road.
0: Yeah.
1: And they're out again. Like, it looks exactly like it did last year. Is that the goal?
0: Did I say that?
1: No. But yeah. What you were trying to say was...
0: I was saying, do you chase down at the trade deadline?
1: What you were trying to say was, like, it's not like what's realistic or what you think is... Yeah, I think realistic is the right way to put it. If you told me right now Padres are fighting for a wild card spot, barely get in, and are out in the wild card round, that almost sounds kind of like the ceiling right now.
0: Well, that's interesting. I mean, would you say that's the ceiling? It's a hard question to answer, if this is
1: the team we're watching.
0: Yeah. No, I would agree with that.
1: Can the ceiling change? It can. Yeah. Let's say two of your guys start balling out. Let's say it's Tatis and Jackson Merrill. Let's say Machado still struggles. Let's say Xander Bogaerts still struggles. Which, by the way, in one weird way, I'd be encouraged by that, because at least those are your two youngsters that you could kind of build off of. But let's just say it's those two players. And now AJ Preller looks at the team and says, you know what? We're starting to turn things around. It's a little bit better. You get some positive news about Nick Pivetta. I'm making things up, but there's a lot of ifs that come into play here. The goal is the question. What is the goal?
0: Well, here's the thing. The truth is, of course, you can win a three-game postseason series even if players struggle. I mean, they played in the Game 3 last year, and everyone struggled, and they were an inning away from winning it. Now, they didn't win. Like, you don't need all your stars to perform in a best-of-three series. You need to be clutch, or you need to have good pitching.
1: So is the goal to get out of the wild card?
0: Well, you definitely, yeah. I mean, I think certainly the goal is to A, make the postseason to start, and yes, B, you got to win a playoff series to feel good about kind of where you are. Now, do you feel great if you get to the NLDS and then you lose in four games to
1: Atlanta?
0: I mean, you're feeling great about where they stand. I think you'd be relatively optimistic. You have a new ownership group that's stepping in. Maybe they have a path to help this team moving forward. But, I mean, would you agree that certainly all goals include making the postseason? That's the bare minimum, right, of your goals this year, making the postseason? Bare minimum.
1: Yes.
0: Or is the bare minimum winning a playoff series?
1: Well, I think I would have probably given you different expectations a month ago.
0: Mm-hmm.
1: I would have also told you that I would expect Preller to be a lot more aggressive a month ago.
0: Right.
1: So now I'm watching a team based off of what I've seen. I'm being honest with you.
0: They've struggled.
1: Yeah, they're not a... This is not a team that you take serious. I don't think there's other teams in the NL right now.
0: They're like, this is our biggest threat.
1: Saying, watch out for the San Diego Padres.
0: Right, we got to counter their moves.
1: Now, can that change in 30 days? It could change in 60 days, 90 days.
0: Right.
1: Can it change? It can. But just based off of, I don't think I have the same... The expectation is always going to be, can you just get into the playoffs?
0: Sure.
1: And then there's a little bit of anything can happen. And maybe that chance is only 2%. But I think you don't run a business saying, hey, I just hope we get to the fourth quarter and then we have...
0: Maybe we can make money in
1: the first three quarters of the fiscal year. We were awful, but we're going to save it in that fourth quarter.
0: Yeah, no, I agree with you. The one thing for me that remains slightly encouraging is you have a game. This is such a baseball thing. You have a game where Samad Taylor, Jace Bowen gets into this game, Will Wagner starts in this game.
1: That's right.
0: You have your entire bullpen down because you used everyone. And you win the game. Like, So it's like we spend so much time, and I'm the first to do it. I'll spend a ton of time talking about Manny Machado and Fernando Tatis Jr. and Jackson Merrill. The funny thing with baseball is, like, there can be a week where Samad Taylor can do what he's done and can help you go 4-3 in a week. There can be a week where you get contributions from Jace Bowen and others. So, yeah, all the attention's on the big fellas, so to speak. But it's encouraging what we've seen elsewhere on this roster as well. All right, we need to take a timeout. Coming up at 5:30, Kevin Acey will join us live to talk about the Padres winning a series against Cincinnati. Tell us why you want to see Chris Stapleton. 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
0: All right, I like that. All right, so that's coming up. Also, if you want to win Chris Stapleton tickets, tell us why you want to go and see that show by opening up the iHeartRadio app and searching for 760, clicking on the talkback mic. If you want to see Chris Stapleton July 11th at the North Island Credit Union Amphitheater, tell us why. We'll announce a winner coming up later this hour. Can I switch gears for a moment? Kevin Aciel Jonas at 5:30. To Patrick Mahomes' rework deal that'll pay him over $500
1: million. $504.75 million.
0: A couple of years added to his deal. This, to me, speaks to the importance, and something we've touched on, I think, over the last couple of weeks, the importance of winning with young quarterbacks and not letting young quarterbacks sit, because you've got this window, those first 5 years with the first-round pick, where you're not paying players like this. Of course, Mahomes has earned it. He's won at this ridiculous level. But
1: overrated, man.
0: These contracts don't afford you the same opportunities the Chiefs had when he was a third-year player. When he was a third-year player, he wasn't making that kind of money. Now that he is, can you still win around contracts like
1: Here's
0: that?
1: Here's the issue with playing guys while they're young. What if they just ain't ready to be in the league? Like, we grew up in an era where it was different. Yep. I remember it was Drew Brees. It was Philip Rivers sitting while Drew Brees was doing his thing. Yep. And I think there's something to that. Listen, not every quarterback needs to be treated where you got to sit for 2 years. But I think it benefits. I'll go back again. Brett Favre, Aaron Rodgers was sitting.
0: 3 years, Rodgers.
1: Aaron Rodgers was sitting. Aaron Rodgers, Jordan Love was sitting. Yeah. Again, you could also give me examples of guys that came into the league and were great.
0: Mahomes, he played his first year.
1: And so it's not, I think there's too many times where these franchises do a disservice to their quarterback because they're not ready. If your QB is ready to go, I'll sit back. I won't say a thing. But damn, I also think there's been a lot of quarterbacks where I don't know if their career has been ruined, but they've definitely taken some step backwards.
0: Guess what the Mahomes rookie deal looked like when he was drafted in the first round? Any idea what that contract was?
1: I think it was minimum wage. He was 35. It was $16 an hour. It was $16 an hour.
0: Well, it was $16 mil. That's it. 4 years. $16 mil. $4 million a year. Then in 2020, at the time, it was historic. $450 million deal. And now, in 2026, he gets a deal worth over $500 million.
1: So is the point that you're making about this deal?
0: No, I think it's hard to win with these deals.
1: I was going to say, is that the point you're making?
0: Yeah, these players are great. I think he's spectacular. I think he's one of the best players to ever play football. But I think it creates challenges. We say it with you with the Lakers. It's like, are you going to allocate resources to LeBron James when you need those resources elsewhere? There's a little bit of that in some of these QB deals. I get it. It's the most important position in sports. But this dude was making $4 million a year in 2020, and now he's making, I don't know, 50-something.
1: This is why I want a cap. This is baseball. Why I want a cap in baseball.
0: Because it's an equalizer.
1: This is why you want to go spend. You pick whichever player that you want.
0: And
1: you
0: want those peril.
1: And you want those resources going to that player. That's fine. But you know what? You got that dude. Now that starting pitcher that's available can't come to you as well.
0: That's right.
1: And then the closer can't come to you as well.
0: That's true.
1: And the setup man can't come to you as well. This is why, you know, and listen, there's still going to be teams that are ran
0: well,
1: incredibly.
0: Yeah.
1: Ran really, really well. And maybe there's other ways for them to incentivize, or it's the market's going to get you some marketing deals, whatever the case is. But I think what you just said here about Patrick Mahomes is a great example of how it can kind of
0: be an equalizer.
1: Could be an equalizer.
0: An equalizer, basically. If he was making $5 million a year, Chiefs would have a lot more resources.
1: You surprised? I mean, I don't want to say, are you surprised he took this much money? But I think Patrick Mahomes, look, the generational wealth is already there.
0: Yeah.
1: The only thing Patrick Mahomes is competing with, what makes him so unique from some of the other quarterbacks in the history of the NFL, brother, you're young enough to
0: win as many as Brady.
1: Say you're second to Brady. Like, you're young enough to put yourself in a spot where they might just say, hey, Brady and Mahomes are that conversation.
0: Yeah.
1: All right, well, you start, I don't make the playoffs, we're out in the wild card round.
0: He got hurt, he tore his ACL.
1: I mean, again, I'm not saying don't, no, I think I am saying, are you sure you want to take that much money? What kind of hit does that give to your squad?
0: See, I agree with you. I make that same point. And then you counter the point. I agree with your point where you're like, I'm like, dude, LeBron, take less. You're like, yeah, but it's LeBron. Like, they all have performed at such an amazing level.
1: Here's the difference.
0: That the ego and everything.
1: But here's the difference
0: with
1: the LeBron. The LeBron, take less if you actually want to go win a championship. Like, if it's still important to you at this stage of your career, I don't think LeBron's number one goal is to win a championship. I don't. Because if LeBron's number one goal to win a championship,
0: he wouldn't be
1: why
0: in
1: are you
0: LA.
1: Playing in L.A.?
0: Yeah.
1: Why are you playing for the Lakers?
0: Not next year. It's only, I mean, they're not winning the West next year.
1: They're not winning the West next year.
0: Yeah.
1: It's just kind of the reality of their situation. It's no shot.
0: It's just
1: the Spurs, the Thunder, Minnesota, Denver, Houston will be better. Like, there's going to be other teams that are, if not better than you, as good. So that's why I don't think LeBron, I think it's different. I think for LeBron, if your number one goal, I saw something, listen, I don't know what to make of it. I saw something earlier today that LeBron and Rich Paul, they're going to try to get the max. Listen, I don't know who's reporting it, but my point is that the more money you're trying to get from the Lakers, the less chance. Now, he could say this is not my responsibility, or he can just go sign somewhere else and make the minimum and go try to win a championship.
0: But you're saying, and I agree with you, the difference between Mahomes is you've got a quarterback in his prime, and LeBron obviously is not a player right now in his true prime. He's a great player, but Mahomes can still be winning championships in Kansas City.
18: Something that people are forgetting, too, that going back to February 18th of this year, the Chiefs and Mahomes restructured his contract so they could free up $43 million in cap space.
0: Interesting.
18: So they restructured it. So through they took out some bonuses and stuff to free up cap space. And now just got 5 months later, they give them a bigger deal.
0: Alan, that's my issue, by the way, with the cap. Therein lies the issue with the cap.
1: Why is that a
0: problem? They restructure a deal in February to free up money, and then they give a player a new contract, and then they'll restructure it again.
1: It's
0: they will bend every rule under cap.
1: It's okay. At least, listen, that's a rule where you can bend, and it could also cost you, and it could also, that deal could not work out. The deal that you have where I don't have a shot here is I'm going to spend $1.2 billion in the offseason, and I got deferrals, and I got
0: if it
1: this.
0: Doesn't work,
1: I can't do anything with that.
0: Fair. Kevin Acey on the other side.
1: Because for some of these squads, literally the money means nothing.
0: Yeah, in baseball. In baseball.
1: Yes.
0: Because, without a cap system. All right, Kevin Acey on the other side, his reaction to the Tatis walk-off at Petco and what it means for the Padres moving forward. Our Padres insider, Kevin Acey, joining us next on Schaefer and Slewa, San Diego Sports 760, live on the iHeartRadio app.
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18: 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Padres and Reds played game 3 of their series down at Petco Park this afternoon. The Padres won 5-4 off of Fernando Tatis Jr. walk-off homer. In NFL news, the Chiefs are adding 2 years to Patrick Mahomes' contract in the reworked deal that will keep him in Kansas City through 2033 at a value of over $504 million, making it the first NFL deal valued at over half a billion. And we got game 4 of the NBA Finals from Madison Square Garden between the Spurs and the Knicks. They're about to tip that off here in about 10 or 15 minutes. 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
0: What a 24 hours for the Padres. The disappointment of last night's extra innings loss to the excitement of Fernando Tatis Jr. walking off at Petco to win a series against the Reds. And always great to connect with Kevin Acey, our Padres insider, back with us on Schaefer and Sliwa. Kevin, we heard Craig Stammen postgame. You may have asked this question. I apologize as I ask it. I forget if you did. But did you ask, is Tatis back, essentially, to Craig Stammen? And I'm going to ask you, do you think Fernando Tatis Jr. is back?
2: No, someone else asked something like that. Yeah. And, you know, I asked a different question in which there's no possible way to answer. it was almost even similar. There's just no possible way. What had he gone, 100 at-bats or something like that since his last homer? He went 208 before that. But this was big, and he has been hitting more balls in the air and more balls like that, getting some doubles like Tatis appears to be back, as in being a valuable player. Is Tatis the slugger back? Well, he was today. And I don't know if I'm on mute before I actually come on, but I don't know if you heard me laugh like perfectly put, John. Like, what a 24 hours. Yeah. Like, I just, my gosh, maybe it's because I'm like one of the few people like outside of like the actual players and the people that, you know, work for the organization and the traveling party that lives it on a, you know, like all season long. There's a game every day. Like, you know, like something was going to happen today after a loss, the type of loss yesterday that I see a lot of people react to as if it was like an NFL loss and it was the, you know, week 8 and you fell to 2-6 and the playoffs were like almost impossible. That's what yesterday felt like. And I get it. But like something was going to happen today that was either going to make it worse or, lo and behold, make it all better for another now 48 hours since there's not a game tomorrow.
1: Kevin, you know, it's such a good perspective because I do think, and you tell me whether you agree this or not, I don't know if all wins are created equal, all losses are created equal. And it felt like if they lost today, let's just say the game ended up 4-2. That was it. And now they're going on this 9-game road trip and you got the off day tomorrow. From a mood perspective, and I'm going back to last night's game, there's a lot of people clearly in San Diego that are Padre fans that felt a certain way. What do you think this win can mean just based off of how things have been going? And the fact that it's Tatis that's kind of on this, he's the one that walks it off. How do you think that plays in?
2: Yeah, I think it's big, but I think bigger is your other point that this win, especially if you contrast it with how big the loss would have felt, and especially another loss where you lost a late lead, or you lost a tie, basically. You the other team took a late lead, and, you know, you couldn't come back and all that. Like, this was big because this was the opposite of that. You scored 3 runs in the final 2 innings. You are the ones who did what you were doing earlier in the season. You finished 3-3 on the homestand, which after starting, 1-2 and losing to another, a bad team in the Mets or a team with a bad record in the Mets, and now you were this close to losing to a team with a bad record in the Reds, and you won. I absolutely agree with you. I generally will push back on it. I let the players have their say in the game story that this felt like the biggest win of the year because I believe, you know, when it follows what felt like the biggest loss of the year, you know, you're justified to say that. And you came back and you answered the bell on a short turnaround to win. I thought it was big. I'll try to get some more perspective to it in my newsletter of, well, now go out and win the next one, because that's what's important.
0: Yeah, absolutely. But there was a moment in time there trailing 4-2 in the 8th inning, and this thing could have looked a lot different just a couple of innings ago. Kevin Acey's with us, our Padres insider. I guess my general question is, how impressive has Samad Taylor been?
2: Huge, man. And I'm going to write tomorrow about just the gumption on this kid, right? This guy challenged 2 strikes in an at-bat the other day, right? And, he's, this your, first start, dude, and you're doing this? Later on in the game, he's the hero of that game. Yesterday, could have been one of the heroes of that game by driving in the run in the 10th. with two outs. Today, one of the heroes of the game. Like, and this guy weighs, you know, what, 120 pounds wet? I'm kidding, but, like, that's what he looks like, right? And he acts like he's Gavin Sheets, like, size. And that's why Samad Taylor is playing in the major leagues for the fourth season. Now he's played, like, a total of 40 games. But, like, that's why Samad Taylor, of limited ability, of definitely limited stature, is a major league ball player and, you know, probably is, you know, earned his way to, you know, stay on the team for a little while here. So, I man, and just day after day. And, like, the fact that it's not like he's out of his mind, right? Like, he was it 0 for 4? He was 0 for 4 coming to the plate or 0 for 3
0: yeah, 0 for
2: coming
0: 3.
2: To the plate?
0: Yeah.
2: In the eighth inning, like, you know, it hadn't looked great. And, boom, he gets a hit when they needed it. Like, that's big, I think.
1: Kevin, what are some of, just out of curiosity, just any of the other players talking about him, his impact, and maybe just kind of rejuvenated energy? Just what are some of those responses have been?
2: Well, there's another thing, and I don't know how you guys felt when you heard, like, Craig Stammen talking about, like, that he and that you know, Samad and Jace Bowen were going to be the sparks. They were going to their role was going to be, you know, to be like energizer bunnies, right? And it's like, okay, on a veteran team, guys who really haven't, you know, done a thing, like, okay. And you know what? They have. Like, Samad Taylor's the guy going up and down the dugout. And if you will hear him in the clubhouse, and look, he was one of my favorites in spring training as I got to know him because of this, because of what he's doing now, like his attitude, right? Like, he doesn't care. He was tasked by Craig Stammen, by A.J. Preller, to be that, fill that role. He doesn't care if it's Manny Machado and Xander Bogaerts and Fernando Tatis Jr. and Nick Pivetta and Joe Musgrove. Okay, I'm going to be that guy. And so I think it's huge. I do think the players have responded. Like, I don't want to overstate it, but I think it is big because they said this is what they wanted from these guys, and they've done it. They've run, they've played defense, they've bunted, and they provided a spark of energy in addition to, you know, Samad Taylor coming up with some big hits. I just think that is really cool. And what's cool about it for Padres fans, because, like, what you're interested in at this point with this team in particular is that they win, but that it's happening, and this great story is helping the Padres to win.
0: I'm glad you went there with the kind of the small ball and some of the bunting and the speed. It felt like they kind of got away from that, right? There was the 2 years under Mike Schilt where they kind of excelled in that area. They won games on the margins, so to speak. They haven't necessarily really had an offensive identity because maybe the offense has been so poor. But would you expect more of what we saw in this series against Cincinnati? I mean, specifically, we saw the one inning with the three straight sacrifice attempts. But are you expecting more of the running game and the bunt game and situational hitting to play a more significant role?
2: Without a doubt. And it's something they had talked about, but it was like, how was it going to happen, right? They started to try to do a little bit of it in Washington, you know, kind of backfired, tried to do a little bit in Philly, kind of backfired, or, you know, whatever, didn't work out, however you want to put it. And they've got the personnel with these guys, and now they're going to do it. And I think that Craig Stammen is figuring out, like he has with the bullpen and some different things. Like, he knows he shouldn't have had some odd bunting last night. Like, I mean, he's figuring out, okay, I got this situation, this toy I can play with, but how do I do it, right? Like, what levers do I push? So I think it's all part of it, right? But, yes, I expect that would continue, given the opportunities, that they will continue that way.
1: Kevin Acey joining us here, of course, our Padres insider, Schaefer and Sliwa. Kevin, we were having this conversation a little bit earlier, and maybe it's a little too early. I don't know if it is, but we were talking about, okay, well, what's the goal now the rest of the way for the Padres? And I don't know how much what you thought of the Padres before the season started or about 30 days ago, but as we sit here today, What do you think is a realistic goal for the Padres throughout the rest of the regular season?
2: For them, if you're talking about them and what their thoughts are, to make the playoffs and get a home playoff series. I don't know that is possible. I think it can be. I think it's I shouldn't say that. I think it certainly is possible. I don't think at this point, the way that they've played, that we should think that is gifted to them, or that, you know, I think they should be the playoffs and do like they did last year, but try to win that road series. But like, you don't know what's going to happen with the National League. I mean, if there's just one thing we've learned, or we should have, it's a long season. There's ups and downs. It's going to look different. And I think that they are looking to, you know, get a home playoff series.
0: Kevin, final one for me, because we haven't even asked you about Machado. I feel like it's just it was an interesting night last night, to put it mildly, right? And there was even some of the stuff that occurred like off field on their way into the clubhouse that I know nothing about, but it was shown kind of on television, and fans were barking at the dugout, and players are looking up, and I don't know if words were exchanged either way. And again, Tatis just fails to come through in that spot. Is there anything you just want to add to what's played out here? I'm sorry,
1: Tatis.
0: I'm talking about Machado. Is there anything you want to add to the situation last night with Machado, how he didn't come through in that spot, so be it. It's baseball, but then also what played out after the game?
2: Yeah, sure. Let me talk about that. People yell at them all the time. The difference last night, that Craig Stammen felt like he needed to say something, was Machado stopped and looked. So Craig wanted to make sure he stepped in. I know Craig Stammen. I've talked to people who witnessed it. I can promise you Craig Stammen did not get into any sort of shouting match with anyone, okay? Like, he, you know, maybe asked, what's going on here? Or whatever he said. But I promise you, and I've checked about it, and I'm telling you, there's only two people I've ever covered, three maybe, that I would tell you without a shadow of a doubt that Craig Stammen did not get into any sort of, you know, cursing or even shouting match with anybody. But the reason that, like, it wasn't much more than what that little clip was on TV, from my understanding, multiple people that, like, and most of the team was unaware of it, but that, like, it was just that Craig noticed that, hey, you know what, maybe I should say something to at least get Manny distracted and get this thing moving on. That was that. Manny, that was surprising. Let's go to Craig. I know you guys got to go. Let's go to Craig's comment that I think got a lot of backlash. He wouldn't have anybody up besides Manny. Sorry, guys. Like, take a look at who's hitting on this team. And by the way, if you want a guy up there to do a sacrifice fly, like, I thought for sure, I would have bet you anything. I would have bet you your mortgage, John, that Manny Machado was going to hit a sacrifice fly there. I don't give a crap if he hasn't had a hit in 100 years. Manny Machado knows baseball, so I was blown away by that crappy at bat that he took. That was awful. I don't know how to explain it. I have a story going tomorrow talking about, yet again, but I think it's the most insightful and interesting time with Manny this week. I have a story that'll go tomorrow about his struggle. That may be a little bit of an explanation, maybe a little bit of hope, whatever. Things he's working on, what happened, yada, yada. I think it's interesting as we go forward here. Like, the guy's working his ass off. Is he a little out of shape? Sure. Hey, did any of you notice in 2020 when he had a 990 OPS that he was out of shape? Yeah. I mean, like there's just so much that, I guess the reason I'm going off right now a little bit is that there's so much that's built up and sort of been gone out of proportion because of how crappy he's been this year. No doubt about it. The worst. The worst than you could have imagined he'd be at 42 years old. Like, but, like, they still Manny Machado, man. By the way, two hits last night. By the way, RBI double today. Like, the guy is not washed, all right? So, there. That's what I had to add.
0: All right. So, do you want my Venmo or my PayPal for last month's mortgage? Because he didn't come through.
2: Yeah, that was, I'm just telling you, like, that was a little bit sticking up for Craig, but also, like, reminding people, like, Manny's baseball IQ is through the roof. I can't tell you what happened last night, why that was so awful.
0: Kevin, appreciate you doing it. As always, safe travels out east to Baltimore, Maryland, and we'll catch up with you this weekend, Friday.
2: Right on. See
0: you.
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0: Really interesting insight there and perspective from Kevin on Machado that we'll react to coming up next, plus Game 4 of the NBA Finals underway. Also, we're giving away those Chris Stapleton tickets next on Schaefer and Sliwa. Stay with us.
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0: We're going to react in 1 second, Alan, as he crumples up a piece of paper and tries to make it in the trash can. You're 0 for today.
1: 0 for 2 today, yeah.
0: Yeah. Let's watch 0 for 3.
1: This one's easy. Yeah, that was so bad.
0: Two air balls.
1: By the way, here I am always telling you about arc, and I have no arc at all.
0: Terrible. Let's announce a winner for the Chris Stapleton tickets and then react to what Kevin had to say about Manny Machado. But let's get a drum roll here. four Chris Stapleton tickets here in San Diego. You know who the winner is? It is William in Chula Vista. So congrats to William in Chula.
1: Go work, William. Go work.
0: You've got a pair of tickets to a sold-out Chris Stapleton All-American Roadshow with Molly Tuttle July 11th at the North Island Credit Union Amphitheater in Chula Vista. 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Were you surprised by Kevin's answer there related to Machado?
1: Yeah, you know, he said one thing that really stuck out to me when he

0: jump to a conclusion because someone's not hitting, they're not smart or they're like no longer good. He may no longer be the player that he once was.
1: I don't think that changes his IQ.
0: That's the thing.
1: Yeah.
0: That's the point that I'm trying to make. I think there's other examples of players on the scene that might not have the same baseball IQ as Manny Machado. Sure. But I guess my point is, to your point from earlier and to Kevin's point from 15 minutes ago, I actually do trust Manny, even with his struggles, to kind of come through in that spot, to have a plan at the plate. But this year, those plans have not worked in not just the big spots, but we're paying more attention to the big spots. And like, he has consistently not come through in those big spots, which does surprise me as someone that you'd like to think has a really good plan of what he's trying to execute on there.
1: In the big spots is where your big players come through.
0: Yes.
1: Right? Like, yeah. That's where they typically come through. And we'll go back to, listen, we go back to last night. I told you when we started the show.
0: What'd you tell me?
1: I'm like, John, if somebody's watching me watch Manny Machado in that situation, bases loaded, one out, there I am. Again, saying to myself, like, Machado's coming through right here. And somebody else is objective and is just watching how the season's played out and looks at his batting average is like, brother, I don't know what you're doing here. Do you know what he's batting? Have you not watched him all year? I'm watching the name and the player.
0: See the person.
1: I'm not paying attention to anything else.
0: Yeah.
1: Yeah, so, unfortunately, that's come with the territory
0: this
1: year.
0: Manny's got to hit his way out of it. You know, I mean, you can hide a little bit if the team's good. If the team's good, you can hide a little bit. When the team's not playing well, you can't run away from it. You got to hit your way out of it. Even Tatis, I'm seeing on social media right now, people are like, yeah, he's hitting, but. So, I mean, you gotta really go. And Tatis has hit 400 over
1: these
0: the last
1: guys
0: three
1: have
0: games.
1: Dug themselves such a hole.
0: They have.
1: That's why.
0: Real hole.
1: Again, is anybody saying anything that's not fair?
0: No.
1: I think for the most part, people are, they're asking for their big players to deliver.
0: Let's do this again tomorrow, shall we?
1: Yeah, let me think about that. I just got a couple errands I got to run.
0: Get here
1: and
0: some
1: other things. And
0: World Cup getting underway.
1: Yes,
0: we'll be talking about that. Getting you ready for the Orioles-Padres series as well. So join us tomorrow at 3 p.m. For Brent and Alan, I'm John. 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
11: What a comeback for the New York Knicks.
12: 5.7 left. No timeouts remaining. Ananobi is handed the ball. Finds Brunson at midcourt. Launches a straight on three. Missed it short. Tip by Ananobi. He put it in. Ananobi put it in. The Knicks take the lead with 1.2 to go. Ananobi
13: out of
12: nowhere.
11: You heard it all on the Knicks radio network. They were down 29 and came back all the way to defeat the Spurs 107 to 106. Ananobi ended with 33 points. Jalen Brunson was a leading scorer with 36 points. New York now leads the series 3-1, and Game 5 will be back in San Antonio on Saturday. In Major League Baseball, the A's defeated the Brewers 4-3. White Sox.

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12: What a comeback for the New York Knicks.
13: 5.7 left. No timeouts remaining. Ananobi is handed the ball. Finds Brunson at midcourt. Launches a straight on three. Missed it short. Tip by Ananobi. He put it in. Ananobi put it in. The Knicks take the lead with 1.2 to go. Ananobi
14: out of
13: nowhere.
12: You heard it on the Knicks radio network. They were down 29 and came back all the way to defeat the Spurs 107 to 106. Ananobi ended with 33 points. Jalen Brunson was the leading scorer with 36 points. New York now leads the series 3-1, and Game 5 will be back in San Antonio on Saturday. In Major League Baseball, the A's defeated the Brewers 4-3. White Sox held on against the Braves 2-1. Chicago is now in first place in the AL Central. And the Pirates came all the way back to defeat the Dodgers at home 9-8. I'm Monsi Bolaños.
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Would you give it back? 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Welcome. What is it? Welcome in the beginning of another hour of the Ben Maller Show. We are in the air every

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0: at 12:30 or 1:30 today. Very excited for it. Looking forward to it.
1: It's getting started right now. Mexico's underway. Very excited for all of it.
0: Dude, this is going to be fun. And Long Shots, I'm assuming, is going to have some World Cup action on it today.
1: Oh, of course we're going to have some World Cup
0: action. This is going to be very, very fun. All right, let's start with last night's basketball game. Because, my God, a lot of people, I'm sure, got to about halftime in last night's game and said, oh, don't need to watch this. I'll be back for game five. That would have been the biggest mistake you've ever made in your life. Because, my God, the second half, what the New York Knicks did, what the New York Knicks have now done twice in one postseason run, is come back from impossible deficits to win games. And last night, the way they did it, I still don't really believe it. But the Spurs in the fourth quarter scored 14 points. An NBA team scored 14 points in one quarter of basketball, the third quarter. And they followed that up with 16 points in the fourth quarter. This was an all-time collapse by the San Antonio Spurs. Maybe the biggest collapse, definitely the biggest collapse in NBA Finals history. And the Knicks took full advantage of it. Like, it doesn't happen unless both of those things happen. The Knicks had to play damn near perfect in the second half, which I think they did. And the Spurs had to be an absolute disaster in the second half, which they definitely were. So we can get into all the little idiosyncrasies of that game, because there was a lot of them. How many opportunities did the Spurs have not to lose that game? How many timeouts could Mitch Johnson have called? How many situations where Mitch Johnson could have just said, hey, why don't we stop shooting threes and take a little time off the clock? Could there have been last night? Any of those for one millisecond would have changed the outcome of that game. But instead, the Knicks clutch up, hit big shot after big shot after big shot, and Victor Wembanyama could not hit water if he was falling out of a boat last night in the second half. And it leads to one of the most miraculous OG Anunoby tip-ins you've ever seen in your life.
1: I mean, if you're a Spurs fan listening right now, man, I'm sorry.
0: Which I think our buddy Rich is, so I'm sorry, Rich.
1: Rich might be taking today off from the show. I don't even blame him. The San Antonio Spurs, I mean, you can point to in Texas, 70470, start your message with team. Who's most to blame? Because you start with Wemby's the obvious one. 10-12, missed his final 10-12 shots, missed the two free throws at the end of that game. Then he got De'Aaron Fox. I thought De'Aaron Fox would have a bounce back game. He was awful in game one, had 20 points in game two, kind of got it together, had a clutch shot in game three. And then to have the turnover at half court, to have the foul, and then to take the shot, take the layup instead of just dribbling the ball out, going to the free throw line and putting pressure on. There's that. But then a guy who I don't think is getting as much criticism as should today is Mitch Johnson. Mitch Johnson, to what you just said about they're launching threes in the third quarter, and anyone who's watched basketball at any level, when you shoot threes and you're missing them, it allows easy transition points the other way because the ball is bouncing off the rim way farther out, so you're able to get some easy buckets and break down a big deficit. And why he had Julian Champagne in the game late in the fourth quarter, he was getting abused on defense, and he would not take Champagne out. Champagne was really good for the first couple games of the series, was not good last night. I mean, they're 5.5 points in game five. We were talking a little bit before the show. I don't know if you come back from that mentally. Like, if you're San Antonio, we're going to know very early in this game on Saturday night if they're going to be back in the series. Because if they roll over and die, and then it's like you had a 29-point lead, you blew it, that's kind of it. Maybe they come out the other way where they come out with a little bit of a vengeance, but that was a spectacle to watch last night.
0: It was insanity, man, and I don't know how the Spurs come back for that. It's such a young Spurs team, and while it's wildly talented, and it is, like Stephon Castle being wide open for the last second dunk, but Karl-Anthony Towns gets a fingertip on the inbounds pass, like that's going to stick with you. De'Aaron Fox, how about the entire second half De'Aaron Fox played? I don't think I've ever seen someone be more careless with a basketball. And then, yeah, what the hell is he doing driving to the basket? He didn't need to. The Knicks would have fouled him in that situation. He just needed to dribble it out a little bit, but he drives to the basket. OG Anunoby, the hero of the game, blocks the shot, and then it goes back the other way, and that's when everything happened. Wild how many opportunities there were. I kind of think of it like this, though. The Knicks do have a little bit of that Team of Destiny flair to them right now. And if the Spurs buy into that at all, like if they even think that for a second, they already lost game five. Like if they're thinking like, oh, this is the team that's supposed to win. Look at everything that's happened. The game against the Cavs where they came back from, what was it, 22 down in the fourth quarter. Mm-hmm. This game last night where they were down 29 points. 29 points in the second half should be a lead that no NBA team can ever give up, especially not in the finals. And the fact that they do, man, I don't know what to do with this Knicks team, but it feels like they can't lose.
1: 9-1-3, the Spurs are toast. Stick a fork in them. 6-1-5, De'Aaron Fox's last three possessions. He has to go by Aaron Fox. I mean, what's a bigger gaffe? J.R. Smith in the NBA Finals.

0: finals in game one, passing up the layup against the Warriors, or De'Aaron Fox going up for the layup in this one?
1: I would say De'Aaron Fox. It was like, they're both brutal mistakes, but the De'Aaron Fox is just like high schoolers. No, that in that situation, there was 12 seconds on the clock.
0: And he's the one guy. If this was Dylan Harper,
1: right, he's the one guy who has playoff experience. Right. He's been in huge moments.
0: If this is Dylan Harper, you chalk it up to he's literally 20 years old. He's a rookie and he's playing in the NBA finals on the road. You made a dumb decision. De'Aaron Fox, he's been in the playoffs. He's an 8-year NBA veteran, 9-year NBA veteran, and he's making this decision. He's the one guy, even over Wemby, Castle, and Harper, because they're all such kids. They've never been here before. And for Fox to make that kind of play, I
1: would also throw coaching on that play out there. Like, there was a stoppage, what, like less than a minute before then. Like, there's a situation where Mitch Johnson can say, hey, everyone knows this, but I'm going to reiterate it anyways.
0: If we get a stop, you're going to pull it out and make them foul you.
1: Exactly. They had every opportunity not to lose that game, but they did. You know what, Sammy? We're going to push the big three because this is too much fun to talk about. Because we haven't talked about maybe the biggest moment of the game, and everyone points to the OG Anunoby tip-in, as they should. And by the way, if De'Aaron Fox had missed that shot and the Spurs got the rebound, Jalen Brunson missed the shot and the Spurs got the rebound, we would be killing Jalen Brunson's shot selection. It was a bad shot for the final play. It was a bad draw up by the Knicks staff. Like, that is the final opportunity you're taking?
0: I was surprised because Mike Brown, it wasn't even like...
1: Who was on the Warriors staff, by the way. He has 10 of these plays that you could have run like you used to run for Steph Curry.
0: Right, coming off a screen, getting Brunson open. I was surprised. He almost turned the ball over when they threw it in. He almost went backcourt, and then he just kind of runs and jacks it up. And how no one decided to get a body on OG Anunoby comes flying in. I mean,
1: that was the other thing. Have you watched the like kind of slow mo recap from above the half court angle of that play?
0: Yeah, and
1: my dude OG Anunoby was wide open, wide open. He had 30 points or 31 points at that time in the game. Like, he was on fire in the second half last night, wide open for a shot because Jalen Brunson obviously is drawing two people. The Spurs figured he was going to be the one taking the shot. And then you could see OG Anunoby almost roll his eyes like, oh my God, he's shooting that shot when I'm sitting here wide open. And then he decides to make his break. So by the time he leapt, he was barely a foot inside the free throw line. So I think no one on the Spurs was even accounting for him because he was coming from so far back.
0: And if you are to the point about them double teaming Brunson, look, I get on the final play, you're expecting Brunson to take the shot. But why Mitch Johnson for a majority of the second half, when the Knicks were not doing anything in the first half to score at all, why you're doubling him the entire second half and Brunson wasn't even having that great of a game up until halftime? Why you're doubling him when you're up 29 points? I mean, you're giving open looks. When you have a lead like that, make them beat you one-on-one. And I get the thought process, you don't want their best player to get going, but leaving open shots is how you quickly get back in a game. When it's a tight game and someone's on fire and Jalen Brunson can't be stopped, I get the double. Because you're like, someone else has to beat us. When you're up 29 points and you're deciding to leave someone open on one end of the floor because you're doubling the star, who hasn't even been that great up until that point, made no sense to me. If they lose this game five, you wonder if this Spurs team, if Mitch Johnson gets fired. Despite the fact that he's in the NBA Finals, the gaffes at the end of this game,
1: sure.
0: If Greg Popovich were here, that wouldn't be happening.
1: Sure. Now, Mitch Johnson did get them to a Finals this year. No one expected them to be here, right? It was this Spurs team was supposed to be a year or even 2 years out. Like, they were expecting Wemby needs to put on 25 pounds, which he desperately does, before this team was supposed to be here. But they're here now. So that, you give them a lot of credit for.
0: Right.
1: I'm still going to say my MVP for last night, and people may disagree with this because of the game OG Anunoby had, is Karl-Anthony Towns.
0: Phenomenal.
1: Dude, big cat. How about the plate? Like, we talk about the OG Anunoby tipping. No one's talking about the fact that if Karl-Anthony Towns does not tip the inbounds pass on the other side after the timeout, Stephon Castle's wide open for a dunk.
0: And
1: like, you talk about great play design for the last second, that little up screen that the Spurs ran to get Stephon Castle around the top, the play doesn't go to Wemby, their best player. It goes to Castle. Genius. And he was wide open.
0: And Karl-Anthony Towns in that game, when it was 95-80, I believe. They're up 15. Knicks going on a little bit of a run, but feels like a tipping point at the end of the third quarter. Cat hits that three, falling out of bounds.
1: Huge.
0: And improbable shot. And it felt like when it got to 10, you could hear in the arena, the broadcast, everyone was like, oh, wait. Like, this is real now. This is not like this is you cut it from 29 to 15. It's like, yeah, you're still going to need a little bit of a miracle. Brunson, if they win the NBA Finals, will get MVP because he's the best player on the team, and he did have a big night last night with 36 points. But Anunoby, Mikal Bridges, Karl-Anthony Towns, and
1: Alvarado last night.
0: Jose
1: Alvarado. Where did he come from? He was great.
0: That dude went from playing on the New Orleans Pelicans to getting traded to the New York Knicks halfway through the year. I mean, you talk about...
1: Without him, they don't win the game last night.
0: And they usually don't play Alvarado and Brunson together because they're too small. So usually guards are able to take advantage of it. It is kind of amazing how Karl-Anthony Towns, of all players, has made Wemby work harder than Jokic in the regular season, than Chet Holmgren in the Western Conference Finals. Like, bigs that we would all say are better than him. I wouldn't say Chet is now, but heading into the season, Karl-Anthony Towns has made Wemby work defensively, and you're seeing what happened. He's so gassed out at the end of these games.
1: Karl-Anthony Towns played terrific, man. He's not going to get headlines or credit. I would give a lot of it to him today. All right, we're going to take our first break of the day. By the way, Dave Chappelle tickets are on the line. You need to use the talkback mic. Here's what we're going to do today. Open up the free iHeartRadio app. While you're listening to San Diego Sports 760, tap the little red microphone icon. 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Do the Knicks go on the road to San Antonio and win game five, or do the Spurs still have something left in the tank? 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Coming up next.
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0: All right, we got some reaction from Spurs fans in the YouTube chat and on the text line. Our buddy Rich says, if De'Aaron Fox doesn't try to shoot with 10 seconds and holds onto the ball, it's game over. And yeah, I go to a Spurs bar. Sorry, Rich.
1: Rich, I'm sorry. I know you're in some mourning today, but hey, series is not done.
0: 858, as a Spurs and Saints diehard fan, it's been a brutal stretch of bad playoff runs, and this one just goes up there with Derek Fisher, 0.4 seconds, Ray Allen, corner banger, Stephon Diggs miracle, Kyle Rudolph push off walk off, and the no call PI versus the Rams. I won't even count the Padres disappointments because they don't have a championship standard to be held to, but damn it, that hurt bad. Haven't been able to open up social media or listen to the radio because the idea of hearing about how Fox shouldn't have taken that last shot will make me crash out so hard I'll end up in the news as a domestic terrorist. Only thing that can maybe heal me right now is a juicy long shot lineup for tonight.
1: A58, I'm thank you for braving sports media today after a brutal showing last night. We will get you a juicy lineup coming up at 12:45.
0: 12:45 today. Brand new long shots. Last night did not win, right? The over hit.
1: No, it didn't.
0: It did not.
1: Listen, we were coming off a winner. Didn't work out. It's okay. We're back. We got some World Cup action today.
0: Perfect. We're going to see if Sammy's tennis prestige can transfer over to the Padres world.
1: Don't get me on the pitch.
0: Soccer world. All right, let's talk some Padres here. And we'll get back to Spurs-Knicks. That game was tremendous, and we have plenty to talk about with it. But the Padres, something special did happen last night. In fact, Fernando Tatis Jr. hits a walk-off home run. Things that we probably didn't think were possible heading into yesterday's game. But I will say this. Fernando Tatis Jr., has an opportunity to do something pretty special here. Now, I don't know how likely this is. I'm just going to throw this out there because, like, the torch needed to be passed, right? Like, we can all agree at this point after the years that we've seen it, Manny Machado is not a leader. Manny Machado is not someone who this team should be focused on anymore, I don't think. He's slow. He's getting older. It would appear as if he's fallen off a cliff. Now, he can change that around, too, but as of right now, it would appear that Manny Machado has fallen off a cliff, and I think a lot of Padre fans, myself, Sammy, we look at Manny Machado as if the next 8 years of this GD contract is going to be a lot worse than the first eight.
1: Right.
0: Now, Fernando Tatis Jr. is in his athletic prime. Like, when I say he has the opportunity to do the funniest thing ever is what if instead of taking the torch from Manny, he just goes and snatches the torch from Manny? He has that personality. He can be that guy. We all saw it in 2019. Like, Fernando can be the dude that leads the Padres into the next era. That's why you get a, quote, statue contract from a team. So what if Fernando, who I still believe has all the athletic ability in the world, I know that there is an excellent baseball player in there. What if he just flips this thing on a dime and last night can propel him a little bit? And maybe instead of all of us bitching and moaning about Manny Machado every day, we could start talking about how great Fernando Tatis Jr. is.
1: Well, and Fernando, to give him some credit, right, has the lack of power all season been frustrating? Yes, but
0: the two home runs we've seen, man, have been absolute bombs.
1: And we need that to keep continuing. Like that, like we saw it a couple weeks ago. The one yesterday was a nuke. It was great to see him come up clutch in a big-time situation. A much-needed series win for the Padres. We talked about a lot their lack of success against teams in the NL that they're getting tiebreakers with. It is nice to see at home them have a big-time win on a Wednesday, especially coming off a really ugly Tuesday game where it left all of us like, how did they lose that game? And to respond the next day, I think they deserve a lot of credit. I mean, Fernando, the average is creeping up, 281 OPS, almost back up to 700. So,
0: in fact, if you look at the last 30 days, his slug is going up too. He's hitting doubles again. That home run last night helps a lot. Like, I think that we're seeing Fernando turn a bit of a corner, and if he can keep on this pace, maybe you just don't need Manny Machado to be Manny Machado anymore. You don't need him to be great. He can just be that other piece that's there.
1: I think two things can be true. I think Manny Machado is a whole different conversation where, right, the contract is so long. He's lost at the plate, and he did have the one nice hit in the first inning yesterday, but the batting average is not sufficient. But Fernando, right, at least this is not giving Manny a pass.
0: No, but, God, no.
1: But Manny...
0: I also don't think it's necessarily Manny's fault. It's whoever signed the contract with Manny.
1: Well, that's
0: a bad contract.
1: That's why... When Merrill, Tatis, and Machado are slumping, Tatis, I think, has gotten a majority of the headlines because Tatis shouldn't be slumping. Tatis, to what we've just been talking about, he's in his athletic prime. He has all the tools to be the face of one of the faces of Major League Baseball. Manny Machado at this point is not that. Manny Machado has been a big-time player in Major League Baseball for a lot of years, but given his age and the recent decline in play, you expect that know, Coach Quintero has been on our show talking about he thinks the bat speed is slower. And it's frustrating when Jackson Merrill and Fernando Tatis, who are supposed to be the now of the franchise and the future, were playing so bad. It's nice to see at least one of them in Fernando Tatis starting to kind of put it together a little bit.
0: I would love to see him go on a tear here, get back to form a little bit. I think the mental hurdles he's jumping over one by one, and I think it started with getting the batting average back up. And look, we've talked a lot about Fernando Tatis Jr. this year, and I'm not going to feel bad for any of that. I think it was well-earned at the time, but I would love to see him turn it around because I do think he is somebody who is that special, can be that special, where he could turn the whole thing around for the Padres, and we'll see if it happens. No one's rooting for Fernando harder than we are, man. I would love to see it take place here. All right, we got Dave Denholm coming up next. He's the play-by-play announcer for LAFC. He's just done a big World Cup preview on Team USA. We'll kind of rack his brain a little bit about what's going to happen over the next month or so with Team USA. We're also seeing your talkbacks come in. We want to hear from you. Dave Chappelle is going to be at Viejas Arena on June 21st, the GOAT of stand-up comedy. If you want to win tickets to that, we are asking if the NBA Finals are done in five, or if it lives to see a game six. Who's winning game five? Spurs or Knicks? 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
1: 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Tatis, it's a walk-off home run against the Reds yesterday to close out that series against Cincinnati. They'll be back on the road for a three-game set starting tomorrow against Baltimore. That game will be a 4:05. The Knicks complete the greatest comeback in finals history. Down 29 points. Come back to win 107-106. Game 5 will be on Saturday back in San Antonio at 5:30. The Spurs currently favored by 5.5. And the World Cup has just got going. Currently, Mexico is winning 1-0 in the first match. 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
0: San Diego Sports 760, Ben Fletcher, Sammy Long with you till 2 o'clock today. Sammy will keep it rolling after that. He's got Coach Quintero jumping on the show today at 2:30. We got Rich on YouTube saying the worst part of the game last night was watching Taylor Swift jumping up and down the entire fourth quarter.
1: Don't be hating on Tay-Tay.
0: Taylor was actually pretty likable last night. I'll just throw that out there. You could tell she was drinking a little bit. She was having a good time. She was dancing around. She was with the lady from Law and Order Special Victims Unit.
1: Mariska, whatever. Yeah.
0: That one.
1: If my net worth was $1 billion, I'd be getting courtside seats too.
0: Look, and I will say I was originally on the camp of, oh, probably not a Knicks fan. This is kind of crazy. She's doing this for whatever. But then there's pictures of her as far back as like 10 years ago showing up at Knicks games going crazy. So good for Tay-Tay. She looked like she had a nice time last night. I love the video of her like kind of brushing away her security to go dance with Knicks fans. That was kind of a good look for Taylor.
1: Get the Ben Fletcher stamp of approval.
0: This is maybe the first time I've given it to Taylor Swift in a long time. All right, it is San Diego Sports 760. We've got Dave Denholm on the line. Dave Denholm is the play-by-play announcer for LAFC. He's done a little preview of the World Cup on his Substack, but you can follow him on social media at Talk Soccer. Dave Denholm joining us right now. Dave, what's up, man? It's been a while.
17: Hey, fellas. How are you? Good to be with you.
0: Doing fantastic. We got watch parties going on all over San Diego right now. I just saw video from the one in Chula Vista as Mexico scored their first goal in the World Cup. The place is going bonkers. We're going to be at one tomorrow for Team USA. This is an exciting time, man. Are you just pinching yourself that it's here on kind of our soil?
17: Oh, yeah, absolutely. This is huge. I remember 1994. That's really what started in loving soccer. And the World Cup came to the United States way back then. And this is going to be just as big, if not bigger, frankly. This thing is going to be massive, there's no doubt. And I'm just so for it.
1: Dave, what are your expectations? Everyone's talking about expectations for the U.S. team. It feels like everyone's kind of assuming you have to get out of the group and maybe win a knockout game. What do you think is realistically the ceiling for this U.S. team?
17: Realistically, I would say the quarterfinals, because you're a host, and usually that is a big, big bonus. Certainly Mexico is going to feel that, Canada and the U.S. They should all take advantage of that. Hosting games in your country is huge for the World Cup. So I think quarterfinals, now they go further. Yeah, of course, on any given day, they've beaten every country in the world at some point, and they've lost to a whole lot of teams that they probably shouldn't. The problem with this team, the ceiling is pretty high, but the floor is also dangerous too, because they have a tendency to underperform with this group.
0: Dave, let's talk about the group stage. So for people that don't know, obviously they're going to play each of these teams as they get started here, and they're starting off with Paraguay. But we've heard so much over the last couple of months. In fact, I think last time we talked to you was right after we learned who Team USA would be playing against in the group stage, and you've told us and we've read that Team USA got a pretty favorable draw. So does that mean in the world of soccer, we're looking at Team USA sweeping the group stage? Is a draw acceptable? Is a loss acceptable for them over these next three games?
17: No, the more I've studied this group, it's not a bad draw. I think you could have certainly done worse. But it's actually a group where all four teams have to feel like they can get out of this group. Now, with the extended World Cup, 8 out of the 12 third-place teams get out of the group, too. So it's a little bit easier now with this round of 32 added on since it's a 48-team tournament. So you should get out of your group. But I think all four teams are good. Expect to get out of the group. That's got to be the goal. And certainly I think the U.S. is the best team in this group, although Turkey might have an argument there. But it's a case where these games are a little trickier maybe than some groups, because some groups still have like the two good teams and teams that are really just glad to be there in a lot of ways. But this group, much more balanced, I think, than at first glance. And that doesn't mean these are going to be, you know, the United States is going to struggle or anything. I still think they're going to do very well in this. And I wouldn't be surprised if they win it, frankly.
1: You mentioned that it's, you know, the World Cup has gone from 32 teams in it to 48. Do you think that'll create more opportunities for a Cinderella run? Because we've seen that in a lot of tournaments. Or do you think it'll be kind of really chalky early in this tournament?
17: Well, only 8 teams have ever won the World Cup. So it's always very chalky at the end, right? Because you have to win these knockout games in this type of competition. I do think you might see an occasional upset in the round of 32, and even in the round of 16, you might see a team get to the quarterfinals. But I think this actually is still going to be very difficult for the teams that are not, you know, the real favorites. The top 5 or 6 in the world are still going to do very well in this. And I think it's going to be very chalky towards the end. But the thing is, when you add these teams in, it does open up at least earlier upsets or huge stories when they happen, right? We've seen Curaçao in this tournament. If they get a point in this thing, it's going to be amazing. Cape Verde, a small, you know, nation coming out of Africa and really have earned their way in. But if they get anything out of this tournament, it's going to be amazing for them. Even Haiti, who hasn't been in the tournament in over 50 years, it's a country that, believe it or not, never played during this whole cycle in qualifying. They were not able to play on their home turf. Their manager, Haiti's manager, has never been in the country, and yet they'll qualify through all that. So if they can get anything out of that tournament, it's awesome. And that's why I actually have grown to really appreciate expanding this to 48 teams. I don't want to go any farther than that. I hope that doesn't ever happen. But I think expanding it now in the world we're in is a good thing.
0: Dave Denholm joining us right now at Talk Soccer on X. You can find him there at Dave_Denholm on Instagram. You can find him there. Dave, I want to get your thoughts on Team USA, but first, Mexico's playing right now against South Africa. Obviously, here in San Diego, we have a ton of Team Mexico fans. What do you think their ceiling is in this tournament?
17: I think it's very similar to the U.S. I think the two teams are good teams, maybe a little underrated on the world stage. But I also think Mexico is going to have maybe a little bit of a deficiency when it runs into that, you know, that top 10.
0: Dave? Did we lose Dave?
1: We might have lost Dave. Let me try getting back.
0: Well, I think it's something interesting that Darren Smith actually brought up yesterday that I was curious to talk to Dave about is you think about the travel that's going to be associated with this World Cup, and that is unique. Like, it's not just the expanded field, but think about where World Cups are usually played. It's usually a bus ride or a hop, skip, and a jump to get to wherever you're going. This time, there's a good chance that teams are going to be traveling cross-country or cross-countries to play some of these games. So I think that's something that has to be factored in here for teams internationally who are used to just making very small little European trips, who are now going to be crossing damn near a continent to play some of these games. It is going to be wild in the impact that has. You look at the NFL, they got a week in between games. That's just not simply the case with soccer and in this World Cup. So like I said, there's actually watch parties going on around San Diego today for Team Mexico's game. They are up 1-0 on South Africa. It was a big goal early for Team Mexico. It's pretty cool. We have some of our stations out at one down in Chula Vista. The place is going bonkers. Tomorrow, Sammy and I are going to be out along with Schaefer and Sliwa in Little Italy at the Piazza della Familia, taking in some World Cup action. We want you to come out there with us. So if you want to get on down to Little Italy tomorrow on your lunch break or after lunch, there's going to be a huge watch party put on by SDFC for the actual game itself for Team USA in the Canada game earlier in the day, which is while Sammy and I will be there. But if you want to swing on by, there's nowhere better to be in San Diego tomorrow than right there as we get started with this World Cup.
1: He said, sorry, his phone was cutting out at the end, but I was going to get – Dave has looked at every group, so I was curious if he had any underdog long shot bets.
0: Oh, yeah, I did want to plug his Substack. So if you want to go check it out, Check out his social media at Talk Soccer, and you'll be able to find his Substack where he has ranked every group stage in the entire World Cup tournament. You can do some reading there for a deep dive.
1: I am, because the fact of the tournament expanding is interesting, and it's funny we compare it to like American sports.
0: Sure.
1: College football expanding, college basketball is expanding. It feels like everyone's trying to get more teams in, and theoretically that's great. I agree with what Dave said, is that, you know, 48's great, but also expanding further than that. Like, we don't want it to be where just every team qualifies for every tournament. Like, I know Italy's the big one missing right now. They were kind of had a shocking not able to qualify. But this tournament is going to be interesting. And to what he said about the teams on home soil, certainly have benefited over the years. We've seen that with the crowds going nuts. And now, usually the World Cup is in a spot or a country where soccer is the main sport.
0: Right.
1: So I think the fans are going to be going crazy out here. There's obviously a ton of soccer fans in the U.S., Mexico. It's the most popular sport. So there's been some concern about that, whether it would be the same kind of crowds. But I think certainly going to benefit the U.S. being at home. They got a nice draw on that they're playing in L.A. and Seattle. So weather is not going to be a big part of this. Like, I know they're talking about with England, they're not used to the heat, and they're playing in Miami, and it's been like a real thing. They're not used to that kind of humidity, how hot it is down there right now. So,
0: see the Swiss coach complaining about their training facility having rattlesnakes nearby?
1: No. Where are they Where are they training?
0: I think down here. They're North County, San Diego, because they played that first game at Snapdragon Stadium. Remember the friendly? And so they were doing some training up in North County, San Diego, and I guess the school they were at had some mountains and hills behind it that have signs of like rattlesnake warnings, which is all over the place in San Diego. Go to a golf course here that doesn't have some area that has a big sign in it that says, don't go in here for lost balls because there's rattlesnakes. And the Swiss coach made a whole big deal about it. He's like, we're going to die.
1: It is funny seeing all the people coming to the States, like trying food for the first time. That's been like a big deal. Like that
0: In-N-Out.
1: And then I saw Lamine Yamal, who's the prodigy for Spain, who's like the next star. He's like shopping in Walmart in Georgia. Like, and then he's not a household name over here. So in overseas, you can never just go to a grocery store. And he's just like pushing a cart in Walmart, which is pretty funny to see one of the biggest soccer players in the world just shopping in a Walmart in Georgia.
0: Give Dave Denholm a follow at Talk Soccer. It sounds like he needs to get a new phone, so maybe more followers will help him out. But always a pleasure having Dave on. All right, Long Shots is coming up next. We also have some great talkbacks in here. We want to get to play them for you. We will do that on the other side. It's San Diego Sports 760. 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
0: Immediately after Long Shots, we're going to be giving away a pair of tickets to go see Parker McCollum on June 18th at Viejas Arena. 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If you'd like to win them, keep listening for about 6 minutes. We will be giving them away right here on San Diego Sports 760. Ben Fletcher, Sammy Long with you. We got Long Shots coming up in a second. Hey, in hour number two, we're going to check in with a couple of people. So we got Steve Hartman to react to last night's NBA action between the Knicks and the Spurs. One of the craziest games in recent memory of an NBA Finals. Like, potentially all the way back to some of those games between Steph and Klay against LeBron James and Kyrie Irving. Like, those were some wild games. Last night was up there. Or even the Paul Pierce Celtics against Kobe. Like, that game last night was up there. It was that wild.
1: I'm curious what the ratings are, because it was 23 million, the highest rated game three since,
0: which is massive,
1: 1998, which was MJ. MJ's last title. So that shows you what happens when the Knicks, and I think Wemby and the Spurs are an interesting team.
0: I think this NBA Finals has done a better job of capturing America than anyone in recent memory.
1: And it's a finals that, heading into the series, now the Knicks have dominated in a sense, but even all the games have been good, even though they're up 3-1, all the games have been good, and I think even though the Spurs were favored coming into the series, like, I picked the Knicks in 7 for the series. You could pick the Knicks and you weren't like, that's crazy. It's going to take a wild.
0: Damn, I think I said Spurs in 6. I'm cooked. I'm toast. It's already
1: I'll give
0: done.
1: You Spurs in 7.
0: I don't want it. I like the Knicks pick better. Yesterday, though, I did say Knicks in five. Does that help anything?
1: Well, that's your second chance, Bez.
0: Right. All right, it's San Diego Sports 760. Let's get to Long Shots. Parker McCollum tickets right after Long Shots. Don't go anywhere. Sammy Smash.
4: You looking for some luck? Want to win big?
6: Gotta play big.
9: You are so money, you don't even know it.
4: Time to take a chance.
10: Pay that man his money.
4: With Long Shots.
0: All right, Sammy, where are we going today? Tell me we got some World Cup picks.
1: You know we got some.
0: You going Ghana?
1: We got Chechnya.
0: There we go.
1: And South Korea.
0: I love it. I love it. This is exactly what I was hoping for.
1: All right. Minus 110. Now, this is a good game tonight. Now, people, again, unless you're a diehard World Cup fan, you're probably not tapped into the South Korea and Chechnya teams.
0: Oh, I'm ready for Sammy to pronounce some names.
1: Well, I'm going to be honest with you. I'm a little scared to pronounce some names. But the South Korea midfield is very good. Son is a very talented player. Chechnya has given up some goals as of recently. My favorite bet tonight, both teams to score, minus 110. Chechnya's backline has been susceptible lately. They've given up goals, I believe, in five of their last seven international competitions. And South Korea has some very talented goal scorers. This game is pretty even. I believe Chechnya's plus 195 on the money line. South Korea's plus 175. And the draw is plus 215. So with both of these teams that feel like they have aspirations to win their group, they're not going to be so aggressive offensively when they do get a goal. So I can see this being 1-1, 2-2, something like that. But the backlines for both of these teams have been susceptible. There's a reason why they put it as the night game or the first night of the World Cup. They're expecting some scoring. Minus 110, South Korea, Chechnya, both to score. How about that?
0: I love it.
1: It's Galazzo picks.
0: Great work, Sammy. What's next?
1: All right. Stanley Cup. Vegas and Carolina. Now, Carter Hart, the goaltender for the Vegas Golden Knights, very odd. Now, he is one of the first goal. He's given up a lot of goals in this series. You know, four goals in game two. Four goals in game three. Five goals in game four. He has been the first goaltender, I believe, in Stanley Cup final history to give up four goals in each of the first four games. This is so weird, too, because Carter Hart is basically what has gotten them there. John Tortorella, when he came over for Bruce Cassidy a couple months ago as the head coach of the Vegas Golden Knights. Look, this game's going to come down to a couple things. Ehlers is one of the top goal scorers for Carolina. Jordan Staal, who's age 37, a veteran in the NHL, had two goals in his last outing. Frederik Andersen got pulled in that game. He had been one of the best goalies all season long for this Carolina team. They actually made him the emergency goalie the other night. He wasn't even the backup goalie. He was the emergency goalie. Vegas is plus 130 on the money line. Give me Vegas. I think Vegas goes on the road, gets a win tonight. Look, in that game four, it got away from him. Carolina came out. They're too talented of a team to go down 3-1. They came out, got a big lead. Staal had a huge night with two goals. Jack Eichel, that's going to be the big-time matchup. Jordan Staal, Jack Eichel. I think Jack Eichel, who's had a rough series so far, responds. Mitch Marner on the road. They have the goal scorers to do it. Dorofeev for the Golden Knights. Vegas, this series has been very tight. Overall, Vegas has been the better team. I think they lost that game out of desperation in game four because Carolina needed it so bad. Kind of like game three with the San Antonio Spurs and the New York Knicks. San Antonio trying to stay alive. I like Vegas on the road tonight. I think Tortorella and company get it done.
0: I love it. Great pick.
1: All right. Let's head to Major League Baseball. We're going back to the Dodgers and Pirates series. Okay, we went Dodgers the other day on the money line.
0: Dodgers blowing that lead last night.
1: Dodgers. Shohei Ohtani, three earned runs. Dodgers up 6-1 in that game, too, and blew it. Now, in the final of this series, I'm surprised. So the over-under open at 8.5. Now, Mitch Keller on the mound for the Pirates, very good pitcher, doesn't get the headlines because of Paul Skenes and Bubba Chandler, but very good pitcher for the Pittsburgh Pirates. Justin Wroblewski is going for the Dodgers, the tricky left-hander, who his last couple outings hadn't been as good. He started off the season 5-0, but the line has actually moved from 8.5 to 9.5. Give me the under. I think this is a kind of a pitching matchup, pitching duel tonight. Wroblewski's a very tricky left-hander that a lot of teams have not been able to figure out, and we know the Pirates' bats. Look, they got after the Dodgers' bullpen last night. I know they got three earned runs against Shohei Ohtani, but that's really where this Pirates team does work. I expect the Dodgers' bullpen to respond. And the Dodgers' hitting has been a little inconsistent. I do think Mitch Keller at least gets them through 5-6 innings, keeping the score down. 9.5 is a big number for me. We're going under 9.5. All right, so South Korea and Chechnya, both teams to score, -110. I think South Korea's midfield gets it done. Chechnya's backline has been a little susceptible. They're both going to score tonight. I like Vegas on the money line, +130 on the road in Carolina in the Stanley Cup. And I like Wroblewski and Mitch Keller, a little bit of a pitching duel tonight out in Pittsburgh, under 9.5 in Dodgers Pirates.
0: Love it. I think that's a good long shots. I think we're cashing on that. Should we get crazy and put Korea to win straight up also?
1: Why do you want Korea to win straight up?
0: I don't know. I just think they're going to. Got a gut instinct. I already did it, so that's what's happening.
1: You hit Korea on the money line?
0: Yeah, I did. It made the payout much better.
1: Shout out to South Korea.
0: Let's go.
1: Why are you against the Chechens?
0: I don't know. I have a feeling. You ever follow your gut? It's the Bruce Bochy method.
1: Tomorrow we got a lot to pick for because we got a World Cup weekend. We got the UFC. There's a lot. NBA Finals, of course. Stanley Cup. We're going to have a massive long shot tomorrow night.
0: All right. You ready for this, Sammy? Are you ready for what I'm about to say?
1: What are you about to say?
0: 5 minutes.
1: Cinco minutos.
0: For 5 minutes, we are opening up the talkback mic starting right this second. Any talkback that comes in within the next 5 minutes is going to potentially win a pair of tickets to go see Parker McCollum out at Viejas Arena on June 18th. So there's 5 minutes. So between now, which is 12:57 and 1:02, any talkback that comes in qualifies. We'll pick a random one. You're going to see Parker McCollum out of Viejas Arena. 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
1: 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Padres, Tatis hits a walk-off yesterday against the Cincinnati Reds. They'll be back tomorrow taking on the Baltimore Orioles for a three-game set in Baltimore. That game will be at 4:05. Knicks completed an all-time comeback last night. Come back down 29. Game 5 will be Saturday night, taking on the Spurs again in San Antonio. Spurs are 5.5-point favorites. And in the NHL, Golden Knights Hurricanes, Game 5 tonight at 5 o'clock. Vegas looking to pull the upset on the road at +130. 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
0: San Diego Sports 760, Ben Fletcher, Sammy Long with you till 2 o'clock. Usually I'm a big fan of Sammy's music choices. What the hell is this?
1: So I was a little late getting a song in the log.
0: So you just picked a random one?
1: No, it's Four Bats and Drake. Drake kicks in right here.
0: Okay.
1: Hold on. All right, we're a little behind.
0: All right, it's very good. You can just kill the music now. We don't need that. It is San Diego Sports 760.
1: Don't be distant. It's a good song. It's Act 2, Day to Day.
0: Sure. I'm sure it's fantastic. Steve Hartman's going to be joining us coming up at 1:30.
1: He knows about Day to Day.
0: Laura Kane is actually out at Fit Social right now. There's Laura a huge Kane. SDFC watch party going down for the World Cup right now for Team Mexico, who's up 1-0 on South Africa. So we'll talk to Laura Kane about what's going down in Mission Beach as we're all getting ready for the World Cup for Team USA action starting tomorrow. Excited to invite Laura Kane on the show. That'll be around 1:15, 1:16.

0: it's a like the news part of everything, which is after every game, things just keep getting worse and worse in New York. Like, can we just celebrate? Like, it's fun, man. I think the majority of the country right now is rooting for the Knicks, and there's a lot of people giving a really bad look to the city and to the team.
1: And it sucks because that's not, like, I hate overgeneralizing. 99.9% of Knicks fans would never do this.
0: I agree.
1: And it's also, I think people get confused. They see Knicks fans and they're like, you know, people use championship parades to riot,
0: sure,
1: and to do things like that.
0: And I saw a great take yesterday where someone was like, I've been a Knicks fan my entire life. I only surround myself with Knicks people, and none of them are the ones doing any of this.
1: Right.
0: These are people who are using this as an excuse to get out there and cause some chaos.
1: I am kind of surprised that they would be staying in the city. Like, I heard them talking about how the hotel is not that far from MSG, and I get they're going to practice and everything, walkthroughs, but I'm surprised they stayed in New York last night. I mean, you think with it going back to San Antonio, why wouldn't you just hopped on a red eye?
0: Right.
1: They're obviously taking a private plane. They're not, you know, cattle calling on Southwest to get back to San Antonio. I'm surprised they were staying there, but obviously you don't want to see stuff like that. That sucks.
0: What I will say, whoever threw with the egg, kind of a great throw. That was like what? 20-yard pass that he threw, nailed him directly in the dome.
1: The Jets might need to call him.
0: Seriously, because that was a hell of a throw. He led the receiver perfectly. It hit the target exactly on time. It had the right arc on it. It made a splat. Like, I feel bad for Victor Wembanyama. That's degrading. That's kind of sick and disgusting, but it was a hell of a throw. We can give credit where we see credit needs to be due. But can we stop acting like idiots, please? Can we just enjoy this? Because right now it's pretty damn fun watching the Knicks. Like, I'm becoming a Knicks fan somehow. Jalen Brunson has turned me around, and then all of a sudden
1: I thought you were becoming a Spurs fan.
0: I was. Dude, I'm fluid when it comes to my NBA loyalty. I don't really have a team. If you
1: come in here after game five and the Knicks win with a Jalen Brunson jersey on Monday,
0: watch me. I am open for market. Like, I was a Kobe fan. I loved Kobe. Man, I got down the rabbit hole after our show yesterday, Sammy, because I was so ticked off at the LeBron James comment.
1: I did a whole, yeah, we got some fiery talkbacks. I did it on my show yesterday.
0: I swear, I went like 6 hours yesterday looking up stuff. I sent you some quotes from Kobe and everything.
1: Right.
0: Like, I loved Kobe Bryant.
1: Of course.
0: I couldn't stand the Lakers.
1: Favorite athlete of all time.
0: Make that make sense. It doesn't make a whole lot of sense. But Jalen Brunson, I'm a huge fan of him. And OG Anunoby after last night, I love the way how casual he is about everything. Like, his entire team is losing his mind after the tip-in, and he's just kind of walking around like, yeah, so what? I did it. I tipped it in. Cool. I really like the way the Knicks are moving right now.
1: I wonder how, again, the mindset. Because the thinking is that, and we've seen this a lot, you lose like that, heartbreaker, if you're the Spurs.
0: Spurs are cooked.
1: Well, that's one way to think about it.
0: How do you come back from that? Like, De'Aaron Fox, this is very well, that game could have broken De'Aaron Fox for good.
1: And it's. I think it also doesn't play well that they're young. Had they been a veteran team, maybe they go back and go, look, we did go 1-1 on the road in New York. We put ourselves in a terrible spot because we lost both at home. This game five, we're going to know very quickly where the Spurs are going to be at least a live dog in the series or if it's over. Because if they come out and the Knicks get a lead, I think it's done. The Spurs, you lose a 29-point lead. You had it. It's an all-time playoff low. Embarrassing. They showed inside the NBA. They were throwing up the Falcons logo over the Spurs. I mean, brutal, brutal choke job.
0: That's the only thing I can compare to it is the 28-3 Falcons game.
1: So, okay, yeah, what do you think is the worst blown lead you've ever watched?
0: That.
1: Falcons?
0: The Falcons is number one all time. Jordan Spieth at the Masters is pretty brutal. I think he had a 7-stroke lead on Sunday at the Masters and he blew it. That was 2012, maybe even before that. But yeah, it's like when you go all time blown leads in a huge championship scenario, I'm sure there's some soccer ones out there that you can get me with. But it's like last night is right behind Falcons-Patriots. Falcons-Patriots is still number one. Last night's right there.
1: I'm trying to think what... I mean, the Lakers coming back with the Kobe and Shaq.
0: Sure.
1: Down 15 in the fourth was crazy, but that wasn't the NBA Finals.
0: This feels a little different.
1: Yes.
0: This was an all-timer, dude. All right, let's get to the Big Three. We skipped over it in hour number one. I'll never stop apologizing for that because the Big Three is like my favorite part of the entire show. But the 913 did ask about the dad games. Dad games are coming back. Next Thursday, we're going to be doing the dad games over on KGB. So you got to listen in the mornings over on 101.5 KGB. We're qualifying two people every single day. We have some badass Padres tickets that we're going to be giving away to the winner. There's a bunch of concert tickets as well. So it's next Thursday as we get ready for Father's Day.

0: If you want to compete, you just got to listen to the morning show over on KGB. We'll get, have two more qualifiers coming up tomorrow morning with just me and TD. It's going to be a TD and Fletch show tomorrow morning.
1: Hey!
0: Which is going to get a little wacky. I promise you that on a Bar Car Friday especially. Sammy, let's get to the big three. Go ahead, smash.
2: Your lunch break is here.
3: Ready to go back to the office and knock the socks off your friends?
2: I mean coworkers.
3: It's time for the top stories of the day. The Big Three.
0: All right, Sammy, where are we heading?
1: Sean Payton, head coach of the Denver Broncos, gets a new five-year contract for the team. Where would Sean Payton stack in a hierarchy of coaches for you in today's league? He has won a Super Bowl.
0: A Super Bowl.
1: I'm judging by that response, you're not the biggest Sean Payton fan.
0: Look, I do like Sean Payton. I would say his time with the Saints, it was incredibly impressive what he did, taking Drew Brees and literally designing an offense from scratch around the quarterback that he had, not necessarily the quarterback that he wanted, and that was incredible. And I think he and Drew Brees grew together. Now, there are parts of Sean Payton's career as a head coach that you simply just can't overlook. And what's the fun name with it? Greg Williams, the defensive coordinator. Bounty Gate,
1: where they're Bounty paying Gate players to take guys out.
0: Is part of his career, man. And I'm sure he's not the only coach that's had that. And of course, he's going to deny it at every step of the way. But isn't it funny that that's just a speed bump that we all kind of gloss over? Sean Payton, in terms of rankings, like, he is far behind Belichick, far behind Reed, far behind Bill Walsh, far behind... who else has won a bunch of Super Bowls?
1: Sean McVay,
0: sure. They're probably on even ground right now, but Sean McVay has like 10 more years to grow. I don't know. Is Sean Payton going to be one of these guys that gets into his 70s and is still coaching? Like, he already quit once and then he comes back a year later because he just was sick of the Saints job. I don't have the most respect for Sean Payton, if I'm being honest.
1: Look, he's a great coach. I've been very open. I despise the Denver Broncos. Absolutely despise.
0: Right, but you can take him as a Saints coach also.
1: Right. No, but I'm giving him credit because with the Broncos, I was a massive skeptic of Bo Nix. I was a skeptic of that team. And to their credit, they were very impressive last year. They beat the Chiefs twice. Now, the Chiefs weren't playing any of their guys in one of those games, but they took the AFC West, went to the AFC Championship game, and had Bo Nix not gotten hurt in the, against the Bills. They're probably in the Super Bowl. So Sean Payton deserves a lot of credit. He is in that, like, you wonder who breaks through next. Sean Payton, one ring. Sean McVay, one ring. Harbaugh's never won a ring, but he's been there, and he's won one in college. Like, there's a lot of guys in the league today. You obviously have your Belichicks, your Reeds, your guys that have won multiple Super Bowls. They're on a little bit different echelon. Mike McDonald now with one ring. There's a bunch of coaches that have won one ring in the league today. You feel like his tenure with the Saints is a little disappointing because with Drew Brees, there were some playoff collapses, like that Vikings game where Kirk Cousins and them went into New Orleans and beat them. But Sean Payton's a great head coach. He's got Denver turned around. I am curious, though, how he does this year because of how many one-score games they won last year, if they have a little bit of regression. But we'll see. Let's head to baseball. Now, this is kind of... Aroldis Chapman, one of the great closers in the game for many years,
0: sure,
1: playing for the Red Sox, says... The Yankees general manager owes him an apology if the Yankees want to bring him back. Now, I don't see the Red Sox trading Aroldis Chapman to the Yankees. That would be like the Padres, you know, trading some star like Mason Miller to the Dodgers.
0: Right.
1: But so Chapman, this goes back to 2022 with Brian Cashman. He had an infection, leg infection resulting from a tattoo, lost the closer job to Clay Holmes, and then Chapman was left off the playoff roster for missing a mandatory team practice at Yankee Stadium before the AL Division Series. Are you Team Cashman or Team Chapman?
0: Well, what's the apology necessary for? It sounds like Wally Pipp is a thing because it happens, right? You get Wally Pipped, meaning you're injured or you take time off and somebody performs better than you. I remember this very clearly, actually. And I remember Chapman being pissed in the media because he was left off the playoff roster. And then we pulled up the numbers. I think I was working with Costa and Judson at the time. And Judson was like, look at the numbers. Clay Holmes has just simply been better than Chapman was that year. And Chapman at that point was on a bit of a downward trend in his career. He has since revitalized it. He has since been back to being a dominant piece for any team in Major League Baseball. But yeah, I don't think that there's any apology necessary because A, you got outplayed and your spot got taken. And B, if you did miss a team meeting or whatever the excuse that Cashman used, it sounds like you should be apologizing the other way, shouldn't you?
1: I think it's a moot point because, again, I don't think the Red Sox are trading him to the Yankees. But it is funny. Now, Brian Cashman's been there for a long time, and the Yankees are a team that you talk about as underachieved. What was their last World Series? 2009?
0: That's a great point.
1: 2008? I'm blanking on the year with that. Somewhere in there. There's been a lot. I mean, they've had Juan Carlos Stanton in Juan Soto for a cup of coffee in Aaron Judge all these years, and you feel like they haven't been able to break through.
0: Yeah, it was 09. They beat the Phillies.
1: Okay, 09. You got Cam Schlittler this year. You got Garrett Cole coming back, Max Fried. You need a back-end star closer. You have David Bednar right now, who is the closer, but they've dealt with some guys over the years, Luke Weaver. The Yankees are an interesting spot because despite the Aaron Judge injury, the AL is so bad compared to the NL in that the NL would dominate the AL if a lot of these wild card teams were thrown in the AL side, that they're probably going to go all in because you feel like they have a path to the World Series. But the Yankees certainly will be one to watch if they were able to acquire Chapman.
0: All right, we're going to check in with Laura Kane on the other side. She's at a watch party for the World Cup right now at Fit Social down in Mission Beach. We'll check in with her, see what's going on. Then we got Steve Hartman at 1:30. Dave Chappelle tickets still up for grabs. He's going to be at Viejas Arena on June 21st. Tickets are on sale at LiveNation.com. Let us know on the talkback, Mike, if Spurs-Knicks goes to a game 6 or not. Do the Knicks close it out in 5? The talkback mic is open currently. Get those talkbacks in. You automatically qualify to win a pair of tickets to go see Dave Chappelle. 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
0: Can we get a round of applause for all the teachers? I think all of San Diego officially on summer break as of right now. Lakeside was the last one to go on summer break. So my wife just finished up about an hour ago. Summer break is here, teachers. Congratulations on another year. I know it's tough. You guys,
1: shout out to the kids too, man. It's the best day of the year when you get off.
0: Yeah, the only people who aren't stoked today, the parents, because now they have to go back to taking care of their kids on a daily basis.
1: Guess what? You made them, so now you got to deal with them.
0: That's a great point. All right, we got Laura Kane. She's out in Mission Beach at Fit Social SDFC watch party for Team Mexico going up against South Africa. Laura Kane, welcome back to the show. It's great to hear your voice.
20: Oh, my gosh. Okay, I'm going to set the scene first, and then I'm going to tell you the vibe.
0: Let it rip.
20: Currently, okay, I am sitting on the ground behind a stroller next to a cabana hiding because the men in black and yellow, those are the security people, keep threatening me because I keep walking around talking to people.
0: Good.
20: This place is off the charts. It is packed. And all I see is a sea of green, red, and white, the colors representing Mexico. I see one dude in a Brazil shirt, and he's looking a little out of place, but we were not going to give him any grief for that. It is electric. It is exciting. Every boo, every cheer, there's people break out into song. This is a very huge part of this culture, and they are eating it up at every opportunity. There's a huge screen that I'm staring at, and right next to the screen, I can see the ocean, so it's pretty darn cool. And people are just incredibly excited. This is the first of the games. This particular party is going to go on for all 39 of the games. And so come on out. You can RSVP. You can just go to sandiegofc.com for all the event information and stuff like that. But there's also general admission, which is free. So, but that was blocked off by the time I got here.
0: Laura Kane.
20: I love it. I'm a new soccer fan. This is more exciting, I think, than any sport that's out there right now.
0: Laura Kane, News Radio 600 KOGO, one of our best friends in the building here. We get to talk to Laura every day. Can you believe it? How jealous are you, everyone out there, we get to talk to Laura on a daily basis? But Laura, I don't think we could have sent anyone better than you out to this because of like your ballsiness to go up and talk to people, even though security's hunting you down. So do you have any tricks up your sleeve of avoiding security that you can let me and Sammy know about?
20: Well, okay. There's a guy, he's literally in front of me. But what I have done is I'm hiding behind this wooden box next to the cabana where the fancy people sit. So he kind of isn't really monitoring this particular area. I'm on the ground, sitting on my butt, on the ground, looking at shoes right now, hiding. So you just have to hide. You have to know where to go. You have to know where to sit in order to do a good report and get the best vantage point.
1: Laura, is this...
20: Something bad just happened. There's a lot of booze, guys. A
1: lot of booze. Laura, is there... So this is happening for every match of the World Cup or just the weekends? Can you fill us in on when people can maybe go get down there?
20: You can for every game there is. This weekend is especially exciting because it's the opening weekend, and you can come tomorrow. There's four games. Sunday, there's four games. It's a summer-long celebration, though. 39-day run right here at the Belmont Park, right next to the coaster. Right, Mission Beach. I mean, you'll be able to see. It took me forever to get here because of the traffic, but it's worth it. And just because we can't have World Cup soccer right in San Diego doesn't mean we can't celebrate it in the biggest way possible, right?
0: Yeah, we got watch parties all over town, and SDFC is doing a lot of them. Sammy and I are crashing one tomorrow. We're going and broadcasting live in Little Italy at the Piazza della Familia. And SDFC is going to
20: be off the charts.
0: Huge presence there as well. Laura, thank you so much. Keep braving security. If you have to get physical with them, do it. You know, remember that right hand jab that Sammy taught you. You're really good at it.
20: So if go I have ahead to use it, I will.
0: Take care of yourself and enjoy the rest of the game, Laura. Thank you.
20: All right. Thanks, guys.
0: Laura Kane, News Radio 600 KOGO, filling us in on what's going down at Fit Social out in Mission Beach. Like she said, you can go register SanDiegoFC.com. They got watch parties popping up all over the city. Go check them out. We'll be at one tomorrow. Little Italy, the Piazza della Familia. We're going to be down there from noon to 6 tomorrow. I think I'm hanging out the whole time. Sam, are you hanging out the whole time?
1: Yeah, I think we got some. It's going to be good.
0: It's going to be awesome. Team USA playing at 6 o'clock tomorrow night. Our coverage will begin here on San Diego Sports 760 at 5:30.
1: There's rumors Steve Hartman might be coming to the Piazza.
0: What? Steve, he loves Italian food. I think that's how we can get him down there. All right, Steve Hartman is going to be joining us next. First, Dave Chappelle tickets. We have a million talkbacks in. You still have about 20 minutes to get yours in if you want to qualify to win a pair of tickets to go see Dave Chappelle at Viejas Arena on June 21st. Just tell us, is the series over in five between the Knicks and the Spurs, or does a game six happen? Let us know on the talkback mic on the free iHeartRadio app. You could win Dave Chappelle tickets. Steve Hartman next. 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
1: 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Tatis hits a walk-off yesterday, home run against the Cincinnati Reds. Off day today, be back tomorrow night, taking on the Baltimore Orioles on the road at 4:05. Currently in the World Cup, Mexico is up 1-0 in the first match of the day. South Korea and Chechnya will be going later tonight. And in the NBA Finals, Knicks complete the all-time comeback, down 29 to come back and beat the Spurs. Game 5, they'll be looking for the closeout on Saturday night, 5:30 in San Antonio. Be the 3-seeds MVP this month at Valley View Casino and Hotel. On June 26th, one lucky winner will score cash, cash, and more cash, or a spin for $100,000 during the 3-seeds giveaway, only in San Diego's favorite casino.

0: with you till 2 o'clock. Sammy's going to keep the party rolling after that. Schaefer and Sliwa will be your drive home later this afternoon. Steve Hartman is here. Now, if anyone can put last night into context, it would be Mr. Steve Hartman, who has seen, I'm pretty sure, every NBA Finals game in recorded history. But Steve, last night, maybe one of the most epic collapses in sports history, right up there with the Atlanta Falcons and the New England Patriots. What were your thoughts going through your head last night?
1: Well, first of all, before we even get to a breakdown of last night's game, I want to say something. The fact that I'm on today is because of tomorrow's USA versus, it's not Paraguay, it's Paraguay. It's not like Ben Fletcher, it's Ben Fletcher.
0: Wait.
1: So if you're going to say the opponent for the USA, they're not playing Paraguay, it's Paraguay. I hear people say Paraguay. It drives me nuts.
0: Who said it wrong?
1: I just want to get that out. Nobody on your station. I've just been hearing other people promoting USA Paraguay. I'm like, it's not Paraguay, it's Paraguay. All right. Let's talk about, first of all, my appearance with you last Friday.
0: Sure.
1: Before game two, when Sammy was insisting that the Spurs were a very safe bet at -6.5. And I warned you, did I not warn you about that game two? Now, what's interesting, though, is that I said if the Knicks win game two, they would sweep the series. But after game two, I changed my tune on my national show saying, you know what? I have this sneaking suspicion, as bad as things have been for the Knicks over the years, they're about to get worse. I suddenly flipped and said, Spurs will come back. They win game three. Obviously, they were in a position to win game four. So the reason, the number one reason that the Spurs had the greatest collapse, and everyone's like, greatest comeback, greatest collapse in NBA Finals history was coaching. They have arguably the worst coach in the NBA. He is arguably the worst coach in the NBA. And it was for everyone to see, because guys, forget the 29-point lead. They were up 95-75 in the fourth quarter. Now, when you have a 20-point lead in the fourth quarter in a hostile situation in Madison Square Garden, what would you say the best plan would be? How about running the clock down as far as you can? If you're going to take a three, it's only because the 24-second is expiring. That's not what we saw. We saw a bunch of young guys, undisciplined, just firing up three-point bricks all over the place, allowing the Knicks to get back in the game. So what we saw last night, yes, whether you call it the greatest comeback, greatest collapse, I call it the greatest collapse, the number one reason that the Knicks won that game was the absolute worst coaching half in NBA Finals history.
2: Steve, if the Spurs do go out here, which looking like they're going to, is this, do you think, a situation where they're going to have a lot more bites at the apple for the next few years? They're constantly getting the NBA Finals, or do you think the West is so loaded that it's going to be a little bit wild before they get back?
1: Well, first of all, what we were guaranteed, regardless of eight different winners in the last 8 years, for an NBA championship. So why would I think anything is going to change? You know, I really thought that OKC was a different story. I thought OKC looked to me, because they were a young team, young nucleus, that they were in a position to dominate the rest of this decade. And what happened? They you know what, in their pants in game seven against San Antonio. So I don't think San Antonio is any different. They lack discipline. And by the way, the other thing they lack is durability with their biggest star. Think about this with Wemby. As a rookie, they were so cautious with his minutes. He never played 30 minutes in a single game that year. And then last year, he missed half the season with injury. So now all of a sudden, he's in a position, obviously we're in the NBA Finals, where they need him on the court 35 to 38 minutes. He was gassed in the second half. Remember that one errant throw by Fox where he threw it over the middle and it was like to nobody, and the Knicks went in and scored, and then you look back and it was like, wait a second, That pass was to Wemby, except he didn't move because he couldn't move. And then he bricked the two free throws at the end. So conditioning is a big problem with Wemby right now. He wasn't ready for a full run all the way to the NBA Finals. He ran out of gas. In fact, that whole team emotionally ran out of gas because they were so poorly coached. So I don't think that San Antonio, well, the youngest team since the Trailblazers in 77 make the NBA Finals. I don't think that even matters. I would say if I were betting the house, I would say I am betting that a ninth different team will emerge as NBA champions next season.
0: Steve Hartman joining us, San Diego Sports 760. Steve, you look at the Knicks last night, and I'm with you. I think that was a brutal collapse by the Spurs, and I blame the majority on Mitch Johnson, the head coach. But you look at what the Knicks did last night, and I see a lot of credit going towards Jalen Brunson. I personally didn't think he played that great last night. Ton of credit going to OG Anunoby. Well deserved. The tip-in was miraculous. He had 33 points on the night. The dude played his ass off. He had the block on De'Aaron Fox. Not a lot of people talking about Karl-Anthony Towns. And I thought Karl-Anthony Towns probably played one of his better games as a pro yesterday. And it was the little things. It was the shot in the corner when they needed momentum. It was tipping the ball on the final play of the game. Karl-Anthony Towns, after years of kind of just making fun of him, doesn't it feel like he's earned a little bit of an apology here over this series?
1: Well, Fletch, he was the MVP of the first two games.
0: Sure.
1: I don't think there's any doubt about that. I mean, obviously, Brunson couldn't make a shot in the first two games. You know, this is always interesting. Remember a couple of years ago, you know, Jason Tatum's the star, but the Jaylen Brown got finals MVP deservedly for the Celtics a couple of years ago. It's going to be tough. Anunoby, in these two games at Madison Square, he shot 67% over the last couple of games. What, do you have 61 points? So the first two games, the MVP really was for the Knicks. Karl-Anthony Towns. And to be honest with you, the last two games, as OG Anunoby was the MVP of the Knicks over the last two games. Now, that's not to say I don't love Brunson, because I do. I love his moxie. He is a leader on the court. I love everything about Jalen Brunson. I love the fact that when people asked him after the game, he was quick to point out, we haven't won anything yet. We haven't done anything yet. There's no celebration. We haven't won anything yet. I love that about him. But, yeah, I mean, look, this is a veteran Knicks team that they've imported players from all these different teams. None of these are homegrown guys. They brought everybody together, and they have benefited in this series from a lack of experience and some really bad coaching by Mitch Johnson. So the Knicks are taking advantage. Are they ultimately going to win this series? They should, but it's still the Knicks, guys. I'll tell you this. If San Antonio can somehow clear their heads and win Saturday and force it back to Madison Square Garden, you talk about pressure on a team. It's going to be immense. The Knicks have got to get into their minds that we've got a team down. We got a team hurt. We need to end this game five in San Antonio, because if it comes back to Madison Square Garden, oh, everyone, it's coronation time. Don't be so surprised if we see a repeat of what we just saw in game four with a very different ending.
2: Steve, text line knows about you're not a big World Cup guy, but text line wants to know, Jay Sills texting in, who is going to win the World Cup according to Steve Hartman?
1: It is going to be Spain. Spain to me is a runaway favorite in this year's World Cup. If there could be a surprise country to come away, look for a revitalization of Argentina. Argentina is a country I think could sneak in as far as the World Cup is concerned. But if I had to place my money, which I would never do on an event like the World Cup, but if I were to bet on the World Cup, my money is on Spain.
2: Wait, you're not a gambler, Steve?
1: First World Cup, yes.
2: Steve, you don't gamble?
1: I am not a gambler. You know this, guys. I've told you many times. I don't gamble on anything because I've heard my own predictions for so many years. Fletch, you know firsthand, my locks are legendary. Like, people beg me to lock. You want me to beg to lock right now? I'm going to put a lock. I'm going to put a lock right now. Okay? I'm going to lock the San Antonio Spurs to win game five on Saturday.
0: Series is over, now, so we can all pack it up and go home. Time to put some money on the Knicks.
1: The bank and betting the bank on the Knicks to close this out, but I'm going to lock the Spurs, who are favored, I'm sure, at home in Game 5. What's the line, Sammy? What's the line on Game
2: 5? Five and a half.
1: What do we got?
0: Five and a half.
1: Five and a half. They will win. They will cover. Put all your money on the Spurs in Game 5. That is a lock.
0: I love it. Steve, I believe the year was 2021. I don't think I've ever seen anyone worse on primetime NFL games when we were doing our picks that year. It was kind of amazing, actually, what you were doing that year in the NFL.
1: Yeah.
0: Steve, we love you, pal.
1: When you think that every game is a 50-50 coin flip, to be on the wrong end of a 50-50 coin flip like 10 weeks in a row, that's saying something.
0: It was kind of amazing. Steve, we love you. Thank you so much for moving our schedule around, jumping on today. We will talk to you next week. As always, Steve Hartman, if you've grown up in Southern California and listened to the radio, this is one of the most influential voices of your life. Thank you, Steve.
1: All right, guys, and I'm looking forward to USA. USA beating Paraguay. Paraguay tomorrow.
0: Hell yeah, brother. USA. Thank you, Steve. We'll talk to you soon. It's San Diego Sports 760. We crown our winner for Dave Chappelle tickets coming up next. If you've been leaving talkbacks for the entire show, if you're waiting to hear if your voice is going to be called, you will find out on the other side at San Diego Sports 760 live on the iHeartRadio app.
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12: 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Who were they? What made them so notorious? How did the internet, or sometimes the algorithm, choose them? And what does a person do when they're suddenly confronted with more attention than the human psyche can handle? Take The Dress, a story that went uber viral in early 2015 in spite of being, well, kind of a boring optical illusion. A mother of the bride in Scotland took a picture of a dress she was thinking about wearing to her daughter's wedding. But she saw the dress as blue with black lace, and her daughter saw it as white with gold lace. One BuzzFeed post later, every single person on the internet was talking about the dress. But to me, The Dress is a story about the last couple of months when the internet was still sort of fun. It was shortly before the stories that spread across the internet stopped being driven by exploited millennials with useless arts degrees and started being decided by algorithms hell-bent on growing internet usership at all costs. And on a long enough timeline, the story of The Dress is one entangled with abuse and media exploitation. 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With the team at Cool Zone Media, we're taking these characters' 16th minute of fame to see what their moment meant to them and what it says about us.
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14: I'm Dan Patrick, and this is Above the Noise. Neither team has played a perfect NBA Finals. The Knicks have had cold stretches. The Spurs have had moments where they've looked like the better team. But four games into the series, one difference continues to stand out. New York looks like a more experienced, complete team when the game is on the line. Spurs' three losses tell the story. Game one, 14-point lead. Game two, 12-point lead. Game four, 29-point lead. And they still found ways to lose. Late in the game, De'Aaron Fox attacked the rim after securing a loose ball with around 10 seconds to go, instead of pulling the ball out, forcing the Knicks to foul. That decision gave New York one last opportunity. Earlier, Victor Wembanyama missed two critical free throws that could have created separation. Championships are often decided by a handful of possessions. The Knicks have consistently won those moments, and the Spurs haven't. That's the difference in this series. I'm Dan Patrick, and this is Above the Noise. 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
2: 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Your next chance to win is coming up with Sammy just after 2 o'clock. You got to listen to go along with Sammy, and there will be a keyword in that hour where you could win $2,500. And if you listen to Sammy, you could take that $2,500 and go turn it into a whole lot more. Maybe a Valley View Casino and Hotel.
3: Oh, yeah.
2: One of our dear, dear sponsors.
3: And
2: on
3: you
2: this
3: can
2: show.
3: Hit that South Korea, Chechnya, both teams to score -110.
2: Sure.
3: If you listen to Long Shots earlier.
2: I took Korea money line also. Feeling
3: really?
2: Good about that. Yeah.
3: Feeling good about the Koreans?
2: Mm-hmm. I'm looking forward
3: South
2: to
3: Korea.
2: Watching tonight, dude. I'm going to lock in on some soccer. I will say, we've been watching Mexico and South Africa the entire time here in studio.
3: Right.
2: Mexico put on an excellent performance. I think they were favored to win pretty good here. And they got South Africa has 2 red cards in this game, so they're down to 9 players right now. The one thing that we're all just going to have to get over, all of us who don't watch soccer regularly, the flopping is outrageous.
3: Oh,
2: can right. I just throw yeah. that out there?
3: Well,
2: like, it's beyond outrageous.
3: No, it's outrageous. It's this is a problem with the sport in that guys get barely touched, kicked, and it's like they got shot.
2: I'll look past ambulance. It because I'm excited about the World Cup and I'm ready for it. And I don't feel like it's as big a problem in the MLS. I really don't, because I've watched plenty of SDFC games and it happens a little bit, but it's not as prevalent. This stage, I think the guy bumped his knee accidentally on someone's thigh and went down as if he like literally tore every tendon in his body.
3: Well, and that is something that we've talked about with the NBA. Refs need to be on the lookout for guys who are intentionally trying to draw contact, sure. flailing their body. And that's been something that Adam Silver's talked about. It's like, if we're all watching the game and can see it in the NBA,
2: I feel like the punishments need to go the other way.
3: 100.
2: The flopper should get a foul.
3: Completely agree. Refs need to be on the lookout for this. Just like in soccer, look, I'm not some soccer expert, but some of this stuff, it's like, come on, like let's stop holding up the game.
2: I agree. All right, we got a winner for Dave Chappelle.
3: We do.
2: Parents,
3: we ran it through the randomizer. Oh, whoops.
2: We got a pair of tickets to give away. Dave Chappelle, the GOAT of stand-up comedy, is going to be at Viejas Arena on June 21st. If you would like to go see him, we'll have one more opportunity for you to win tickets tomorrow. John and Alan will also have a pair of tickets to give away today. Here is our winner for today, Sammy Smash.
4: Hi, this is Jake from San Diego. The Spurs are literally cooked after the debacle of what happened yesterday. The Knicks are surely going to win, and I see them taking it actually in back in San Antonio. There's no way, absolutely no way, that San Antonio can come back from that hideous defeat that they had. So that's it.
2: I tend to agree with Jake. And congratulations, Jake. You're going to see Dave Chappelle. Going to see Dave Chappelle. That's going to be a fun night. I wonder who's opening for him, man. Like last time, Rock opening for him.
3: Dude, I remember that weekend, because if people went at Viejas, shout out to the Viejas Bookers, by the way. You had Dave Chappelle and Chris Rock on Saturday night, and Sandler played Sunday.
2: That's right.
3: I went to both shows, and he brought Rob Schneider out, and he killed. I didn't know Rob Schneider was that good at stand-up comedy, because he'd just been on SNL.
2: Oh, he's fantastic.
3: And was unbelievable.
2: I don't know. I went to Dave Chappelle, Chris Rock. That was one of the hardest I've ever laughed in my life. The way they interacted with the Jumbotron throughout the show, too, especially
3: dude,
2: Dave Chappelle.
3: With his girl.
2: Jesus, man. I was dying laughing. So, so good. So we'll have another pair tomorrow. Schaefer and Sliwa will have a pair this afternoon. Sammy, you're giving away some Ziggy Marley tickets?
3: Ziggy Marley tickets. If you want to go to the show, leave
2: the
3: us
2: blood
3: a talk
2: of Bob
3: back.
2: Marley. Hell yeah, brother. I think he plays a bunch of his dad's songs. I know someone who went to his show last year in San Diego said it was amazing.
3: Hell yeah. We all got right. something to give away, so send us some talkbacks.
2: Before we get off the air here, tomorrow you all have homework. You are taking the afternoon off. Sammy will write you a sick note. You're coming down to Little Italy, the Piazza della Familia. We are watching some World Cup action together. Sammy and I will be there. Schaefer and Sliwa will be there. Brent is going to be here. I wish he was there, but it's going to be a ton of fun out in Little Italy tomorrow, eating some Italian food, drinking some beer, watching some World Cup action. So if you want to join us, come on out. You can register, I believe, RSVP at sandiegofc.com, or you just show up and, I don't know, do what Laura Kane did, fight your way through security.
3: Just go in.
2: We'd love to see you. Come on out. Enjoy it with us. Can't wait for tomorrow, man. It's going to be a ton of fun. All right, San Diego Sports 760. I will see you tomorrow. Sammy is going to see you coming up next live on the iHeartRadio app.
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9: 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The Padres are on their way to Baltimore to start a series with the Orioles tomorrow night. First pitch will be at 4:05. In NFL news, the Broncos have signed Coach Sean Payton to a new five-year deal. Payton, who's 62, had 2 years remaining on his current contract. This new five-year deal will replace that. In World Cup news, Mexico is leading South Africa 2-0. And you can hear Team USA's game right here tomorrow night starting at 5:30. 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
7: Along with Sammy.
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9: What the hell happened last night? That game was something to behold, man. The New York Knicks, I'll be 100% honest. So I was at a bar watching the game with some friends. And when they were up 29, I was like, it was down in North Park. So it's like, I'm gonna check it home. And I'm like listening on the way home. I'm like, you know, cause they kept coming back. The Knicks were hanging around that. It was a 29 point game. Nothing was going right. I mean, zero was going right for the Knicks. And they start kind of coming back. I'm like, man, I need to get home. Like I gotta watch the end of this game. That game was unbelievable. And then when they cut it to 10, it was something to behold. We're going to get into that here in just a second. Coach Quintero coming up at 2:30, talking some Padres, Tatis walk-off. Very excited. Very exciting to see Tatis finally kind of come up in a big moment. Hopefully can build on those home run numbers after, you know, only having two this year. But could that be a turning point for the Padres? We're getting into that with him at 2:30, plus a lot more coming up on today's show. But, I mean, that game last night, if you're, shoot us a talk back, Little Red Microphone, San Diego Sports 760,

0: over at half court. Then he commits the foul, and then he goes up for the layup and gets blocked. I mean, De'Aaron Fox is supposed to be the player on this team that's been there before. Not in the NBA Finals, but he's played with the Sacramento Kings, was a leader on that team. If we all remember, they went that great seven-game series against the Warriors a few years ago. Now, the Warriors ended up winning in seven, but that Kings team was Sabonis and him, best offense in the NBA that year. They just couldn't play a lick of defense. If that was Dylan Harper doing that last night, you're not going to give an NBA star a pass, but you can somehow go, okay, he's a rookie out of Rutgers, playing on the road at Madison Square Garden in game four, and he gave up the lead. You might be able to somehow be like, you know what, you feel bad for the kid a little bit. But De'Aaron Fox, they paid him $229 million, and for him to not come up clutch in that scenario, and not even just clutch, he has been a problem this entire postseason for them. Game one, he was terrible. Game two, I give him credit, 20 points in that game. Game three, he had a big shot down the stretch. But besides that, he was awful last night. He was awful in the Thunder series. He's still dealing with that injury, but frankly, it's unacceptable. De'Aaron Fox getting the headlines. Wemby was not good, missed his final 10 of 12 shots, missed the two free throws at the end of the game. But if I'm a Spurs fan today, we've had some great texts, 70470, start your message with team. A lot of Spurs fans actually in San Diego. I mean, Mitch Johnson, how you let that happen. First off, coming out of half, knowing that you have a young team, Dylan Harper, 20 years old. Stephon Castle, 22 years old. Wemby, 22 years old. A majority of your starting lineup is young players. Knowing that you're on the road in Madison Square Garden, the place is going crazy, and you have a 29-point lead, knowing that at some point they were going to make a run. At home, you knew the Knicks were going to make somewhat of a run. Did anyone think they were coming all the way back to win it? I don't think so. But they weren't going to get beat by 29 points. And to be jacking up threes in the third quarter, left and right, knowing that anyone who's ever played basketball at any level knows that if you're shooting threes and you're missing, the ball's coming off the back iron or the front iron, easy transition buckets the other way for teams. So the one thing you can't do if you're the Spurs is give up easy buckets. That's number one. Number two, Miss Johnson, double-teaming Jalen Brunson the whole game. Jalen Brunson was not having an efficient first half at all. Now, none of the Knicks were, but was not having a good first half. Now, he ended up unbelievable with 36 and, you know, 12 of 25 overall. But he was 6 of 16 early in that game. So you're double-teaming him, leaving guys open. Because when you double-team someone 5-on-4, there's going to be someone left to open the corner. And they were giving open shots to the Knicks. That's number one. Number two. And then to keep Julian Champagne in the game, who was getting abused defensively down the stretch, they finally take him out for Castle because they had to give Castle rest late in the fourth, but it was too late. It was already a 5-point game. The Knicks had all the momentum. Just Miss Johnson, I really wonder. And you hate to punish guys for succeeding and still playing and the fact that it's June, but does Miss Johnson get fired if they lose a series? Because that was coaching malpractice. In this team, there is no reason you lose that game. If Greg Popovich is coaching, they are not losing that game. I promise you. He is calling timeouts going, stop shooting a three. You shoot a three, you're getting pulled out. Like that's what Greg Popovich would do. And Mitch Johnson was just letting these guys do whatever the hell they wanted. And it just felt like a massive mistake. CBS Sports had a great clip kind of talking about Mitch Johnson. Here's a clip from CBS Sports.
1: The dumbest coaching I've ever seen in my life. The dumbest. I don't even like using that word. The dumbest coaching. Like, there is zero excuse for an NBA coach for that to happen.
2: A young coach.
1: The dumbest. I'm going to say it again. Dumb will get you beat more than smart will help you win. And De'Aaron Fox was abysmal. Like, he was throwing a ball, like, uninterested. I'm like, bro, what are you doing?
3: 4 turnovers.
1: I mean, just not even, like, it was ridiculous what was happening. And then even the play at the end, I'm like, what are you doing? Like, this is and then Wemby, again, Wemby carried him. He needed the other guys to finish it up this game. But what they were doing, like Devin Vassell and Champagne, I'm like, guys, why are you jacking threes? Possession, time off the clock. Don't let them get extra or quicker possessions. I am dumbfounded.

0: did about what the Spurs just did.
1: That was Chris Walker from CBS Sports, co-host for Inside College Basketball. I agree with him. De'Aaron Fox gets the headlines. And Wembanyama, it's funny because when you look at Wembanyama's game, and Brent, I'm curious what you think about this. It's like he's so dominant. But then at the same time, because he's like freakishly tall, 7'4", can shoot. We've never really seen an athlete like him. The comparison would be Kevin Durant, except Victor Wembanyama is taller. But then it also feels like maybe it's just his youth. He disappears at times. Because like, why during that run are you not just calling for the ball being 7'4", getting easy buckets? Like, why are you, like, Mitch Johnson deserves a lot of blame for allowing them to shoot that many threes, but why are you not calling the ball? Calling Castle and these guys over, go like, give me the effing ball down low. End of story. It feels like, and again, we're having this kind of, the Spurs are not dead. It'll be interesting to see how they come out in game five. Do they kind of roll over and die considering they lost that game that way? Or do they come out, maybe the Knicks are on a little bit of a cloud nine, they're able to steal it at home. They are 5.5-point favorites. But it is funny, we've been having this conversation for like a month now. We've had a different NBA champion each of the last 8 years. And we named the Nuggets the next dynasty and the Celtics the next dynasty. Then it was the Thunder. Then when the Spurs beat the Thunder, it's them. And now the Knicks are one win away from winning it. So the NBA is so much more fluid than I think we give them credit for, the league as a whole. And it's fun to watch. It's fun to watch every year. That was great basketball last night. Really fun to watch. All right, Fernando Tatis gets his second home run of the season, hits a walk-off. Did he turn a corner? We're going to get into that on the other side. Plus, Coach Quintero coming up in about 15 minutes, going long, San Diego Sports 760, live on the iHeartRadio app.
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1: 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Mitch Johnson, Victor Wembanyama, or De'Aaron Fox. We'd love to hear from all of you. Padres, that was a big win last night. It was great seeing Fernando. There's been so many pressure spots this year that Fernando Tatis has not come through in. So, you know, when he was up there in the ninth inning, and it felt like, you know, the Padres get after it in the eighth a little bit, but it was a big game in that you're playing another NL West contender, not NL West, NL contender to an extent, and that they're in the playoff hunt. And the Reds with no Ellie De La Cruz, and the way you lost that game on Tuesday, when it's like, how did that happen? How did you lose that game? Manny Machado had the ability to just get a sac fly and win the game for the Padres. And at home, the Padres have lost too many series at home, taking on teams in the NL. So it felt like a big win. Fernando finally coming through in a big spot was great to see. And, you know, for all the criticism we've given Fernando over this year, and John Schaefer actually had it, says Tatis in right field. Listen to these stats. A .219 batting average, and Tatis at second base is a .351 batting average. Now, people can read into those stats a lot. His OPS is creeping back up to around 700. His batting average currently at .281 right now. there's it's a small sample size, so it's hard to be like, oh, he's so much better at second base. Maybe it's a locked in thing. He wants to play second base more. I have no sources on that, but maybe it's simply that he's more locked in. It's counterintuitive because he's such a great outfielder, but it does feel like his bat is better in the infield. And Tatis has been got a lot of criticism because where people point to Manny Machado and go, given his age, this isn't a pass for Manny Machado. He needs to play better. But you were wondering when he was going to slow down. Like, the bat speed looks like it's not quite there. We're going to talk to Coach Quintero in about 10 minutes. He kind of pointed that out to Fletch and I last week about the bat speed. I'm curious what he thinks now. And Fernando Tatis, though, to his credit, has it looked great? No. He, you know, last Saturday had that ball that hit off the bag. In that series, it hasn't been with a lot of power, but to Tatis' credit, he has been getting on base. And, you know, for going off Billy Bean, what he said, Moneyball, does he care if it's a walk or a hit? He's getting on base. Now, Fernando Tatis is paid to be the franchise, so you'd like to see a little bit more, Brad back there, you'd like to see a little bit more, I don't know how to say it, pizzazz, especially from your best player in domination. But if this is what we're looking at right now, Tatis is getting on base. It's something to celebrate. Hopefully this kind of jumpstarts him because he came through at a pressure spot. It really felt like a low point of Tatis' career. Remember that Dodgers series, game three against Shohei Ohtani? Padres didn't end up scoring, but it was one out, bases loaded, and he grounded into double play. And there were so many instances like that this year where they didn't come through, but four-hit night on Tuesday, was able to hit the walk-off shot on Wednesday. So hopefully it's a little bit of a turning point, taking on Baltimore over the weekend. And, you know, coming up here in a week or two, you got the Dodgers on back-to-back weekends. You got the Cubs in there and the Braves. So we're going to see if this team, because I gave them a lot of credit for beating the Reds. They were missing Ellie De La Cruz. They have a terrible bullpen. We're going to see if the Padres can really, if that was just a bad slump there for 3 weeks to a month, because the Padres are going to get all the opportunity in the world to beat good competition, the Braves and the Dodgers. They're the two best teams in baseball so far this year. It's a prime opportunity. You're going to get, what, I believe 9 games against them, 10 games against them, total, cumulative. And the Cubs ain't no slouch either, even though they've tailed off a little bit. So this season really feels like over the end of June, beginning of July, could be a make or break 2 or 3 weeks, because if the Padres have a putrid record against those teams, probably not going to be able to climb back into the playoff conversation. If they're able to kind of climb themselves out of it, that's a different conversation. If they're going to climb themselves out of it, it's going to be because Fernando Tatis kind of woke up. Now, Brent, I don't know if you saw this Aroldis Chapman story, but Aroldis Chapman, star closer for a long time with the Boston Red Sox. So he used to be a Yankee, and he said today, because there's rumors that the Yankees need a closer, he said that the general manager, Brian Cashman, needs to apologize to him personally if he's going to come back to the Yankees. So he made a big stink about this. Now, off the jump, I saw this story. It's one of the top stories on ESPN. And I highly doubt that the Red Sox are trading Aroldis Chapman to the Yankees. Now, the Red Sox are kind of bottoming out. But you got to think, like, if the Padres bottom out and somehow they were interested in trading Mason Miller, they damn sure aren't trading into the Los Angeles Dodgers. This is what the equivalent of this would be if you traded Aroldis Chapman from the Red Sox to the Yankees. But he went in on a whole thing. He actually had an infection years ago when he had got a tattoo. And so he was out for a week or two. He lost his closing role with the Yankees. I forgot who he lost it to. I'll get it up here. And then Clay Holmes. Thank you. And then Brian Cashman fired back and said he was insubordinate. He benched him for an AL divisional series because he was late to a meeting. So kind of funny situation, but the thing I take from it is, especially given the Padres with Mason Miller, the Padres were linked to Aroldis Chapman. If you remember that a month ago, they were linked to Josh Hader and Aroldis Chapman to boost the back end. And I think a lot of people, when you heard that report, especially considering the course of the season, the offense has been so bad. And then if you were to upgrade the pitching staff, I think you would look to the starters certainly before adding to the bullpen. Do we overvalue closers? Like, do we overvalue that? Because a great closer is electric. It's like, it's the same kind of thing of having an electric. I think every Major League Baseball team looks to have an electric bat? Do you have that franchise player? An amazing starting pitcher is fantastic. And then to go far in the playoffs, you have to have someone shut down games. But we've seen Mason Miller be unbelievable. Edwin Diaz with the Dodgers is hurt right now, but he's a great closer. Johan Duran from the Phillies. And Aroldis Chapman and Josh Hader certainly fit that bill. But you wonder if things start to spiral out of control. Now, that's a whole different conversation, because if you get Mason Miller last year and then you ended up flipping him, what does that say for A.J. Preller? A.J. Preller traded Leo DeVries for Mason Miller. I don't see it happening, especially when Mason Miller is under control. But you are going to see a lot of teams calling. And the New York Yankees are a team specifically, especially we're talking about this Chapman and Brian Cashman story, which is kind of funny. The Yankees, considering they're in a bad AL. The American League, outside of the Yankees, Aaron Judge is hurt for 4 to 6 weeks right now in the middle of that. But they're still dominating. The Tampa Bay Rays were kind of the upstart. The Mariners have gotten back on track, and the Guardians. Outside of that, they don't really have, the AL is not very dominant. The NL is so much better. I wonder what the conversation becomes if the Yankees need a star closer. We've talked so much about Fernando Tatis. If this is only if the Padres spiral out of control. If we're talking about these next couple weeks of, you know, yesterday being an anomaly and they're falling out of contention. If you get a grandfather offer, are people receptive to that? Do you think the Padres are receptive to that? Texas, 70470. Start your message with team. Coming up next, the one and only San Diego radio legend, Coach John Quintero. Usually joining Fletch and I at 1:30. Hopping on with me today at 2:30. That's coming up next. Going long, San Diego Sports 760, live on the iHeartRadio app.
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0: 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Padres are on their way to Baltimore for their series with the Orioles tomorrow night. First pitch will be at 4:05. In NFL news, the Broncos have signed head coach Sean Payton to a new five-year deal. Payton, who's 62, had 2 years remaining on his current contract. This new five-year deal will replace that. In World Cup news, Mexico defeated South Africa 2-0. You can hear tomorrow's Team USA game right here on San Diego Sports 760 starting at 5:30. 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
5: The legend himself. Coach John Quintero, San Diego Sports Talk. Go give his YouTube page a subscribe. Doing shows there multiple times a week. Coach, what's up, dude? How you doing?
6: Going well, Sammy. Just watched that first World Cup game, and Mexico gets a nice 2-0 victory. Very well could have been 4 or 5-0 probably over South Africa. Just too bad. Both teams had players sent off. South Africa, two players sent off with reds, and Mexico in stoppage time had a player sent off, so that's not a good way to start the World Cup. But hey, nonetheless, Mexico, a very impressive win. They held onto the ball about 60% of the time, it seemed like.
5: Are you a big World Cup guy, Coach?
6: Yeah, I love soccer. You know, my oldest daughter was Division I college soccer player, and you know, she played for the big powerhouse here in San Diego growing up, San Diego Surf. And of course, I was also the general manager and president of operations for 6 years with the San Diego Soccers, the indoor soccer product here in San Diego. So now I've been around it a lot more than people realize.
5: Well, I'm curious your thoughts on the World Cup. So it's used to have been 32 teams got in the World Cup. Now it's 48. Do you like that? Do you think that will lead to more Cinderella runs or kind of more chalk?
6: Boy, that's a tough one. I think on any given year, something could happen. The more games you played, the more I think there could be an upset. How it's going to go this year, only time is going to tell. But, it is a worldwide sport, and if 48 teams are qualified to play in the World Cup, I guess we got to be okay with it. I mean, I enjoy it. The thing that I'm going to enjoy is the United States playing tomorrow night at about 6 o'clock and not have to get up at 4:30 in the morning like we've had to do over the years. When we're asleep and they're playing, so we're going to get a lot more sleep here hopefully the next few weeks than we have in some of the prior World Cups.
5: 100%. We'll be airing that game right here on San Diego Sports 760 tomorrow night at 6 o'clock. Coach, before we go to the Padres, I got to get your thoughts on last night's NBA Finals game. The Knicks coming back down 29. Who do you blame the most for the Spurs loss? Was it head coach and Mitch Johnson, Wemby missing the free throws, or Fox with the bad layup at the end?
6: Well, I think it's got to start at the head coach. I mean, you got a 29-point lead. They have a 15-point lead, I think, if I'm not mistaken. It was either 15 or 17 going to the fourth. And, they're just jacking up threes right and left. And, that's the last thing you want to do. You want to limit the possessions of your opponent. And the one thing you also didn't want to do is allow the Knicks to score a couple of buckets and get everybody all fired up in that crowd. I mean, that crowd the last two games, even though San Antonio won game three, the crowd, the excitement at Madison Square Garden is just absolutely amazing. And you let that crowd get back into it. And, they ended up, great tip in there by Anunoby. And, but I think Mitch Johnson's got to bite the bullet on this one. I think he should have slowed it down. And, Sammy, you've watched a lot of NBA. And whether it's college basketball or whatever, you don't want to not try to score. But these guys are so talented. You can let that shot clock run down to, 10 seconds, and then you can get into your play. Now it's down to, 5 or 6 seconds, and then you shoot a shot. But you got to limit the possessions. And they just came down too unconventionally and just started jacking up threes, and it gave the New York Knicks all the possessions they needed in that fourth quarter. So I think it falls – at the hand of the head coach, changing the tempo of that basketball game last night.
5: Coach John Gutierrez joining me right now. Go shoot him a follow, subscribe on YouTube, San Diego Sports Talk, doing shows a few days a week. Coach Tatis, you know, second home run of the season, unbelievable walk off last night or yesterday. Do you think he got his swagger back? Where are you at with Tatis? Because the power typically hasn't been there over the last couple of weeks, but his batting average has been going up.
6: Well, he's doing a good job of putting the ball in play, limiting his strikeouts. And, you know, he's going the other way a lot. You know, he hit that line drive. I mean, it wasn't like that ball went way out of the ballpark like we've seen him in the past. But the bottom line, Padres needed a much needed win. I mean, I got to be honest with you, that Cincinnati bullpen, I don't know where they rank in Major League Baseball, but they got to be near the bottom. I mean, some of the guys who were running in there, they weren't very good. I was saying after the game they lost on Tuesday night, and they had the bases loaded and Machado at the plate with one out, and he swung through a 92-mile-an-hour fastball, and then Sheets ended up making an out, and they ended up losing the next inning. So yesterday was a really big win. They got an interesting road trip. They got three in Baltimore. And then they got to stop by and play, I think, maybe one of the biggest surprise teams. I think the two biggest surprise teams for me in baseball this year are the Chicago White Sox and the St. Louis Cardinals, who the Padres are going to be playing early next week. And then they stop by and take on Texas. But then, after that 9-game, 11-day trip, they come home, and they got the Atlanta Braves, and they got the L.A. Dodgers back-to-back. So as we work our way towards the end of June, we're going to find out just how good this Padre ball club is, I think.
5: I totally agree with you, Coach. It does, you know, it's easier for the Padres when they play worse competition, but at the same time, you really are going to get a litmus test of if they can really compete, because we know their record against the NL teams haven't been great so far this year. What do you make of Samad Taylor and Chase Bowen coming up? Because it really feels like they've kind of been a little bit of a lifeblood into this team. Do you think it's just kind of, you know, people haven't scouted them yet, or do you think they could be legit big leaguers?
6: Well, Samad Taylor, he'd been in the big leagues, he played less than 40 games with a couple of different organizations. But, you know, this guy had a really good spring training. He was off to a great start, really playing good ball down there in the Pacific Coast League at El Paso. And, you know, I think he's a guy that's the energy guy. He can obviously help this ball club. And, you know, the thing, Sammy, people haven't talked about, he's playing left field, and he's played a little outfield, but he by trade, he's actually a second baseman. And we haven't seen him at second base. And, you know, I don't know. I mean, he might just be one of these guys that's going to end up being a bench guy, which I think that'll probably end up being his role. Jace Bowen, I think, has got some really good skills. He's going to have to probably shorten his swing a little bit at the plate, a little bit too long for the big leagues. And that's a big difference between good minor league hitters and big league hitters. Sometimes a big swing gets exposed up here, and they're really working that slider away to him, and he's having a hard time, number one, gauging it and picking it up, and let alone hitting it. But defensively, this guy's a pretty talented guy. He can go get the ball in the outfield. He's got an extremely strong arm. Both these guys have done a good job. Samad Taylor's made some really nice plays out there in left field, and he had that throw, even though it was like a three-hopper to the plate the other night. Bottom line, he got the runner out at the plate. So both those guys have brought in a little bit of energy to the ball club. And the Padres tomorrow night are expected to get Xander back in the lineup. He and his wife or partner, I don't know if they're married or not, but they were having a little baby boy, so he was on paternity leave. So hopefully they have a good road trip. They've played really pretty well on the road this year. They've not been as good at Petco Park, but it's going to be an interesting stretch, the 9 games on the road and the 6 games coming home to Atlanta and the Dodgers.
5: Coach, you mentioned Manny Machado's bat speed last week when you were on with Fletch and I. Certainly Tuesday felt like a real low point for Manny Machado, not even getting the ball up in the air when there was bases loaded, one out. Where are you at with Manny Machado? Do you see anything that could bring him out of this, or do you think he really is on the decline?
6: You know, it's really interesting. I was on the phone about an hour ago with a former major league coach, and we were talking about Manny, and he wanted my thoughts on it. I go, well, man, let's take a look at Manny Machado, okay? Sammy, this guy came up at 19 years old in the big leagues. This guy had the best arm, the best bat, and the best glove, okay? I mean, this guy's a talented guy and has been for many years. And he's also an extremely smart baseball player. He's got a high baseball IQ. The problem Manny's going through right now is something he's never had to deal with, and that's his skills may not be quite at the top level as it once was. Father Time's undefeated. And I think for the first time in Manny's career, he's going to have to make some adjustments. And I think he's going through not only a physical challenge right now, a little bit with his bat speed and what he's doing at the plate, but I also think he's probably going through it mentally a little bit, you know, probably a little frustrated. You might get angry. You might get mad. And I think at some point in time, something is going to click. He'll figure it out. He'll come up with a timing mechanism that's going to work for him. But this happens to a lot of guys that are really, really talented. They can play on their ability for a long period of time. And the guys that, their skills, I don't want to say erode, because he's playing as good a third base as he's ever played. I mean, some of the plays he's made and the throws he's made, he's been incredible. But, you know, he's going to have to make an adjustment. Some guys are able to do it. Some guys aren't able to do it. Manny's a good enough athlete. He's got enough of skills. I think he'll figure it out, but I think he's going through a really weird stage, probably more mentally than physically right now at the plate.
5: Coach John Gattara, the best doing it. San Diego Sports Talk. Go get him a subscribe on YouTube. Coach, how many shows are you doing a week now?
6: Doing three, Sammy. We do them at 9 o'clock on Monday, Wednesday, and Friday. And tomorrow I've got a Dodger broadcaster, Tim Nebert, a good friend of mine, is going to join me at 9 o'clock tomorrow. And we're also going to unveil the most underappreciated major league player tomorrow on the program. And
5: ooh,
6: so maybe that'll get some people wanting to tune in. I've got a guy that I think is very underappreciated in Major League Baseball. Nobody ever talks about him, but we're going to talk about him tomorrow morning. And, of course, we'll talk more tomorrow about the Baltimore Orioles and the Padres' big weekend series at Camden Yards.
5: 9 a.m. San Diego Sports Talk. Be there. Definitely going to be. I'm going to be tuned in to it. Coach, you're the best, dude. We'll talk next week, all right?
6: All righty, Sammy. Keep it rolling. Enjoy the World Cup. And let's hope our Padres have a good weekend in Maryland.
5: Yes, sir. Yes, sir. It's Coach John Gattara again, San Diego Sports Talk on YouTube. 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Always great getting to catch up with the coach. On the other side, a little crossover action. John Schaefer, Alan Sliwa going along. 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
20: 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Sammy. Schaefer. Sliwa. 15 minutes of goodness we call the crossover.
5: John Schaefer and Alan Sliwa are getting ready for Japan and Tunisia a week from Saturday.
21: That's right. We'll be there. We'll be there.
5: Huge,
21: in the building. Huge.
5: Do you guys have
21: Monterey?
5: Good seats?
22: We have probably seats. The best seats.
21: I'd probably say the best seats. You saw where Taylor Swift was last night at MSG?
5: Where she was? You guys down there?
21: We're not in that equivalent. We're not in the equivalent seat for the soccer match.
22: Right, but we would be able to see her from where our seats are.
21: We would see her
5: with
21: ponytail.
5: With binoculars or with your eyes?
22: I think
21: binocular eyes.
22: Probably, it's probably up for debate.
21: Yeah,
22: I wish they had. If there's one thing that I hated during yesterday's game, I did not see Taylor Swift enough.
5: And are you guys going to get matching shirts like them?
22: And that to me was probably like that to me was more disappointing than De'Aaron Fox, Victor Wembanyama. I didn't see Taylor Swift enough at the Knicks game, and apparently she's been a Knicks fan
21: all her life
22: for 38 years.
21: Can I be honest with you? I have never been as excited as she was during the entirety of this game.
22: That's right. That's true.
21: For anything since I was like seven.
22: Yep. I got a Super Nintendo growing up.
21: But were you jumping up and down for 3 hours and 15
22: like
21: minutes?
22: Not like
5: now,
22: that.
5: Right?
22: If you had a
5: net worth of a bill. And then you were just like, yeah, screw it. I'll drop $600,000. to sit courtside in game four?
21: She's not dropping anything.
0: Bro,
22: let me tell you something.
21: They're paying her to be there.
5: You think she's not paying anything?
22: She probably paid in total in yesterday's entire
21: $20
22: excursion. Maybe $8. Yeah. And it was like some fee that came with something else. She didn't pay anything.
5: All right, so what celebs?
21: You heard Stiller. Who is it? Ben Stiller?
5: Ben Stiller.
21: Who's been, you know, going to Knicks games forever. Knicks, he was asked either by TMZ or elsewhere, like, how do you pay for all these tickets? I'm not paying for these tickets. Yeah. The Knicks give me these tickets.
22: Of course.
5: Really?
22: Yeah, of course.
21: Yeah, there's a game being played.
5: Okay, but how many?
22: There's a game within the game.
5: But exactly. So if you're the Knicks, you're passing up $600K.
21: No, I'm sure there's math to it. I'm sure some of those tickets they're getting paid for.
5: And by the way, what celebs qualify? Does Fat Joe qualify? Does Timothy Chalamet qualify? Yeah.
22: Apparently, since how much they show these people.
5: I mean, Chris Rock?
22: They show but those some of those names, you know, OGs.
21: Yeah. Well, I don't know
22: how it's done with the Lakers. I don't know if DiCaprio wants to go, but I'm pretty sure if DiCaprio wants to go, it's like, DiCaprio, we're not sending you a Ticketmaster fee.
5: Isn't it though that the agency pays for it?
21: Maybe.
5: They're paying for the ticket.
21: Maybe.
5: They're not just giving away free courtside seats.
21: John Starks ain't paying to sit in the Garden.
22: Mm-hmm.
21: Like these guys that played for the Knicks are
5: true.
21: I don't know how it all plays out.
22: Do you know when the game really changed for me? There was a moment when Taylor Swift had a moment. I don't know if you saw it.
5: You're going to get canceled by the Swifties.
22: But she had a moment where she started cheering, and then all of a sudden, De'Aaron Fox, turnover after turnover. It just completely changed everything.
21: It was all because of Taylor.
5: Who
21: is she going to be in San Antonio for game five?
5: I doubt it.
22: Oh, season ticket holder.
21: I think we talked about it yesterday.
22: Yeah.
21: That building. Did we talk about it yesterday? No, I didn't talk about it with you yesterday. I say 55% Knicks fans. The price has gone up over $1,000 per ticket.
22: Oh, you're saying for game five.
5: Because everyone wants to see it close out.
21: I think everyone will make that trip.
22: No, not 55, but it will be up there.
21: It'll be huge, dude. Even games one and two every time they
22: score. Listen, if you're 25%... of a road audience, that's a lot of people.
5: But shame on San Antonio they're not geocaching the location. That's what the Mavericks started doing.
21: They would rescind season tickets if they were sold. But are they really going to do that if 5,000 people sell their tickets? Are you really going to rescind season tickets?
22: Here's why it's different. It's different like, I don't know, the Red Sox hadn't won a World Series in how many years?
21: 86.
22: And when they win it, they win it against St. Louis. Did they clinch it?
21: Yeah, no more. It's sweet.
22: But it was against St. Louis. You'll have you're not going to geo target that. But you geo target if you're the Padres and you got a playoff game against the Dodgers. Yeah. You can geo target. Yeah. But like Knicks and Spurs,
5: the Thunder have done that.
22: If somebody wants to go, they're going to go.
5: Oklahoma City was one of the ones that did that.
22: To who?
5: They were playing Dallas
21: and kept Dallas out because
5: beat
21: it's been 6-7 hours.
22: You know, it's like close enough.
21: Yeah, San Antonio OKC is only 7-hour drive. I learned in the Western Conference Finals. So you could the thing is, Knicks fans have so much money. Not all of them, but like look at what's playing out. To your point, in the crowd, they see this as a once in a lifetime opportunity. You're going to make the
22: brother.
21: Trip,
22: you don't have to be a celebrity or a millionaire. Your team may win their first championship since 1973.
21: People
22: will go into their savings, credit card. Like, people want to see this.
21: And by the way, if they win a title, New Yorkers understand it. It's not like you're guaranteed another one.
22: No.
21: Knicks could go another 50
5: No, you
21: years.
5: Have the Jets in your city.
21: Yeah,
5: come
21: exactly.
5: on.
21: We have the Yankees, but yeah.
5: The Yankees is very true. Do you guys see, I was talking about quickly, you guys see that Aroldis Chapman story today?
22: No.
5: The Yankees were rumored to possibly be pursuing him to bring him back.
22: Mm-hmm.
5: He wants an apology from Brian Cashman because of how he was treated during his tenure with the Yankees. Because he got benched, he lost his closer role, and Cashman got after him for insubordination. So Aroldis Chapman, they want to bring him back, wants a personal apology from Brian Cashman.
21: They might not bring him back then. Right, would be my guess.
5: I'm like, it's funny because I'm like, why would the Red Sox ever trade someone to the Yankees? That'd be like the Padres trading someone to the Dodgers.
21: There was a ridiculous trade between the Padres and the Dodgers in the last few years, but it was like
5: a meaningless trade.
21: Who was it? Matt Beatty?
5: Matt Beatty.
22: But ridiculous in the sense of they don't make trades, but it doesn't matter. Yeah,
21: Chapman, that would be surprising.
22: Yeah.
5: Like you would give like an all-star closer to...
21: You got the examples of the free agents, though, like the Johnny Damon type player that have made the flip.
22: But that was their decision, right?
21: Yeah, yeah. Of course.
22: Kira Chapman wants a personal apology. Yeah. He actually wants 100 New Yorkers to also send him an apology.
5: what's on the show today?
22: Is Swiftie a huge Yankee fan too, or is that not...
5: Well, she's a a Chiefs fan.
22: She's a Chiefs fan. Okay.
0: Why is she a Chiefs fan?
5: Yep.
0: I thought she's an Eagles fan. Seriously.
5: But she used to be an Eagle fan, right?
0: You can't be an Eagles fan and a Knicks fan. That's a disqualifier.
22: This is her team.
0: You can't be a Philadelphia Eagles fan.
22: And she was, by the way, at the Cavs-Knicks game when it was in Cleveland.
5: Yeah. But that was the best.
0: Without Knicks gear on.
5: That was the best. Yeah, because...
22: That was the best.
0: Yeah.
22: I felt like every angle ended up there. I'm like, okay, can we show the game?
0: Yeah, I agree.
22: I feel like they were showing the game.
5: Show some respect to Tay-Tay, Alan. Gosh. What's on the show today?
0: Okay, you ready for... We're talking about the World Cup underway with Warren Barton, who lives in San Diego. He is a commentator on the second match here tonight with the World Cup underway. He'll join us at 4 p.m.
22: We're going to talk a lot of NBA Finals, too. That was literally one of the biggest collapses I've seen in the history of sports, so we'll spend a lot of time on that. AC had a really good article on Manny Machado.
0: Wait till you hear what Manny said about himself.
22: Yeah, very honest. Let's put it that way.
5: Let's call it tease. All right, these boys on the other side, we're going to be down in Little Italy tomorrow at the Piazza. Come through, say hi, talk to everybody then.
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2: 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Padres are in Baltimore getting ready for their series tomorrow against the Orioles. First pitch is going to be at 4:05. In NFL news, the Broncos have signed head coach Sean Payton to a new five-year deal. Payton, who's 62, had 2 years remaining on his current contract. The new five-year deal will replace that. In World Cup news, Mexico beat South Africa 2-0. You can hear tomorrow's USA game right here starting at 5:30 on San Diego Sports 760. 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
3: Schaefer and Sliwa. 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And San Diego's own Alan Sliwa. Here's Schaefer and Sliwa.
21: All right, San Diego and Southern California, what's going on? This is hour one of Schaefer and Sliwa here on San Diego Sports 760. You won't want to miss what we have coming up at 3:30. We've got an NBA guest coming up at 3:30.
22: Yes.
21: You're not going to want to miss that.
22: Have an NBA guest, yes.
21: Coming up at 3:30. Yep. If you missed it last night, there was an NBA game. And we're going to get into that over the course of the show. But we will have an NBA guest for you at 3:30, and we are talking World Cup soccer in the 4 o'clock hour as well. A lot, you know, we typically, Alan, how many shows have we done together?
22: We have done...
21: I want the exact number.
22: Yeah, it's been 33 right now.
21: Is it? It's probably in that
22: neighborhood. It's probably close to 33.
21: It's probably 35, whatever. We have probably...
22: You missed a lot of time since we started doing a show
21: together. I'm going to miss another couple of days in July. That we've talked about. That's a whole other story.
22: Maybe missing the same ones. We're still figuring that out.
21: We got to figure that out. But in, let's say, the 30 or 40 shows we've done together, we've started the show in the Padres baseball season here in San Diego talking Padres.
22: Yeah.
21: Right, by and large. Because I think it's by...
22: Basically every show.
21: It's what our listeners want us to talk about. We're in season. Today, we need to start with what played out last night at the Garden between the Knicks and the Spurs. We just have to do that. We'll get. By the way, there was a really interesting comment from Manny Machado to Kevin Acey that we'll get into probably in 15 minutes. But last night, dude, I mean, you and I have watched so much of this postseason that's playing out.
22: What the hell happened last night?
21: I mean, we've all watched a lot of sports. You had a great point there in the crossover. Like,
22: which one?
21: Just across sports. No, like, how epic of a collapse is it? How often do you see such a collapse of that nature in any sport?
22: I'm going to give you a quick example here. There was a couple times during the broadcast where they mentioned I'm just trying to think here off the top of my head. I think they had said something to the effect that the only other blown lead was 24 by the Lakers in 2008. That's the
21: Celtics,
22: highest,
21: right?
22: Playoff, whatever. Yep. You know why I know that vividly? I know that because...
21: You watched the game.
22: No. I did watch the game. I had tickets to Game 5 in L.A. It was the first NBA Finals game I was ever going to go to. I had bought tickets to go to the game with a cousin of mine. I'm watching the Lakers go up 24. They're down 2-1 in the series. They're going to tie this thing to a piece, and I'm going to be at Game 5. They lost that game. The 24, they ended up losing. That's whatever the case is. And they mentioned that so many different times during the broadcast. Yeah. I was listening a little bit on radio, a little bit on TV. Brother, that was you can't collapse like that. I really actually think this. I think that game will be remembered yesterday as one of those. Hey, do you remember when the Patriots came back against the Falcons down 28-3? I know that's different because it's one game, but that's as colossal of a collapse that you can possibly have.

0: culprit in this saga. It's like, how do you recover from that?
1: Okay.
0: How do you bounce back from that?
1: There are certain basics in sports. Like, I could tell you, like, all right, here's what you do when there's a ground ball and there's a player, you know, and there's a man on or something. Yeah. Just like, I'm going through the basics. Here's what you do if it's in a goal line situation, like, right. Or no, your clock management
0: they
1: in the
0: threw
1: NFL.
0: That all out the window.
1: Clock management right. in the NFL. Like, there's some of the most basic things that come with sports, and you don't have to be somebody that really, truly, truly understands the details of a game. I don't know a world where De'Aaron Fox, where there's another NBA player that decides, I'm going to go get a layup when all I need to do is actually run some clock and wait for them to foul me. There's so many advantages to him trying to run the clock, get fouled, go to the free throw line, make your
0: points.
1: Substitutions, yeah. Talk to your coach, all that stuff. And this guy decided in a live play, up one with the shot clock being out, I'm going to try. It's almost like how many times has it happened in the NFL where you got a dude running to the end zone and he drops the ball before he gets to the, you
0: know? Or sometimes the NFL, it's like, yo, dude, just kneel
1: don't
0: at
1: go out
0: the
1: of bounds.
0: One. Yeah, don't go out of bounds or don't score and give the ball back to your opponent. The game was basically over or closer to over, and then it wasn't.
2: Well, Micah Parsons said on X that it was like getting the game-winning interception and then fumbling, which I said on Sammy's show means De'Aaron Fox is Marlon McCree.
0: Yeah, I was going to say that's happened here. All right, well, let's go here.
1: I love that you both know about that Marlon McCree play. But I understand that. But I love it just because, like, that is one of the most idiotic moments in San Diego sports history. I was at that game when he was like, I'm running it back. I mean, his post-game interview, I was like, Marlon, you're not helping yourself here. You're not helping yourself here. That's
0: well,
1: a great
0: Well, if you remember
1: equivalent.
0: That, then people are going to remember, obviously, this.
1: Yeah.
0: Here's the talk back for the first hour, since we're talking about this. If you want tickets to see Dave Chappelle, Ooh. June 21st, Ooh. Open up the iHeart app right now and search for San Diego Sports 760 and hit the red talk back mic and tell us, do you see this as a epic comeback by the Knicks or an epic collapse by the Spurs? So tell us what you saw it as. Was it a collapse? Was it a comeback? Listen, the Knicks made plays, dude. The cat three with the shot clock. They needed everything to go right. A cat wing three. The Anunoby tipping, I've watched it 1,000 times. It's so brilliant.
1: You know how many things you had to have
0: dude,
1: go
0: he went
1: your
0: high
1: way?
0: Above the rim.
1: And it was more, you're almost just trying to get your
0: volleying
1: hand on it.
0: Yes.
1: Rather than this is a coordinated
0: dude,
1: tip.
0: He wasn't 2 inches away from the rim. He was 1.5, 2.5 feet away from the rim.
1: I got a couple more for you that happened.
0: Okay.
1: How about when they went up 7 with a couple minutes left to go? They get 2 buckets in a row and they got it down to 3. And Jose Alvarado hits a 3 over Wemby or whoever it was.
0: Yep.
1: I'm like, Alvarado?
0: Yep.
1: How about the Victor Wembanyama choking 2 free throws away?
0: Yes, yeah.
1: How about Mitch Johnson saying, hell no, I
0: no
1: will not
0: timeouts.
1: Use any of my timeouts?
0: How about Alvarado walking into the front court, then to the back court, but avoiding a back court violation? I mean, they needed a series of 12 things to develop
1: but can I,
0: that all went the
1: do
0: next
1: you,
0: way.
1: Do you know what that makes me think of? Let's put it this way.
0: What? That it's destined?
1: If the Padres are going to win a World Series, okay?
0: Yeah, okay.
1: And this is very common in sports.
0: Okay.
1: But, like, certain stuff just go your way, and you're saying to yourself, I think we actually have a shot at this. Like, there are Knicks fans today saying, that was not supposed to happen.
0: Oh, of course not.
1: And that's probably how we're going to win our NBA championship. And every sport that you watch and every championship run that you see, there's, like, small things that happen. You're like, is this just kind of fate? Like, is this just supposed to happen for the New York Knicks? Do you know the Spurs led in each one of these games by double digits?
0: By 12 or more in all 4 of them.
1: Brother, yeah, they were up 29 in an NBA basketball
0: game. In the second half and 20 in the fourth quarter. And I stick by what we both, I think, said yesterday, which is if whoever won that game was going to win the finals. And if the Spurs would have found a way to win that game, I would have had him as a clear favorite, even if it was a 1-point win.
1: I'm with you.
0: And now that the Knicks won... Ask yourself the mental hurdle that it would take to overcome what just transpired at MSG. Do we want to hear from Mitch Johnson, the head coach of the Spurs?
1: We got Charles Barkley, who was very, very, very polite about what he saw yesterday. Let's do Mitch Johnson first.
0: Mitch Johnson, listen to him trying to explain away how this has played out through the first four games.

0: territory for everybody in terms of what just happened. I just wonder, like, what are you drawing from what you've been, this team's been around the last couple of years to kind of get them back to an equilibrium where they can try to put this by the side and get ready for game five?
1: Yeah, I think, again, we have 2 days to put everything we have into that game. And that's the only game that matters. And, you know, by no means am I not acknowledging the Knicks and what they've done and give them credit for playing good basketball, but we feel like we've decided the outcome of all four games. And we need to be better in the next game.
2: We've decided the outcome of all four games is a huge indictment on the head coach. That is huge. Huge, huge, huge.
3: I think he's right.
2: Huge.
3: But I think he's right.
2: How do you?
3: Here's what's not going to happen. Let me just kind of explain. Let's just say the series ends the way it does, and the San Antonio Spurs end up losing the series in five or six.
2: Yeah.
3: Okay? Mitch Johnson's not going to go anywhere. Neither is De'Aaron Fox.
2: I know.
3: So, and I don't think that they can't learn from this and everything else, but they truly, genuinely had a shot to win an NBA championship this year in multiple games. Like they've had, we could sit here and look at yesterday's collapse. Was game two not just an absolute collapse as well? Wemby throws it off the back of Castle. Then he fouls Jalen Brunson.
2: Should have won the game.
3: I mean, the shot that he got towards the end of the game, Mitch Johnson got a lot of heat in that game as well. They were up double digits in the fourth quarter. That's a crazy one to watch.
2: Much more on last night. Mark Medina, who has spent a long time covering the NBA, will join us at 3:45. Again, what do you think it was? A collapse or a comeback for the ages? Hit us up on the Talkback mic. 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Wait until you hear what Manny Machado had to say about himself. You'll hear it on the other side. Coming up next on Schaefer and Sliwa, San Diego Sports 760, live on the iHeartRadio app.
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3: 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You got me more frustrated today than I was yesterday. You know, I was listening
2: what?
3: The finals game. I don't even know why I'm this invested into it. I have no reason to be this invested. I want to see the Spurs win. Like I like what they're doing, how they put it together. I'm a fan of Wemby. I have kind of my reasons. Knicks fans annoy me. There's a world where it makes sense to me. The only thing that can happen to be a worse choke job than last night will be if the Knicks find a way to choke away a 3-1 series lead. I don't think that's going to happen. I think they end up winning it in New York in six. So I do think Spurs kind of run this thing a little bit. But it's not like the Knicks have been perfect either.
2: Yeah, you know what I mean? You're right. I mean, listen, this is only remembered if the Knicks win the NBA title. This is an afterthought, dude.
3: It's not an afterthought.
2: It's an afterthought.
3: But here's what it is. It's, can you remember in the same series, you had one team collapse up 29, and you had another team collapse up 3-1.
2: Yeah, it's like, I'm trying to, give me, there's other examples in sports where it's like a team wins an amazing, like, divisional playoff game in football. I always go back, there was an Eagles-Packers game where the Eagles had a 4th-and-26 conversion, Freddie Mitchell. But then they lost the next week. So it's like, you didn't win the Super Bowl as a result of this. This is one of the most improbable 4th-and-26. The game's over and they move on. And they're like the Minnesota Miracle down the sidelines.
3: Yeah. Yeah.
2: But then you lose. So it's like,
3: no, you know what it is?
2: It's remembered so much differently when you end up winning it all.
3: You know when people talk about, like, hey, remember the year Warriors won 73 games and then they instantly lost. Say, but they didn't win a championship?
2: Exactly.
3: Like,
2: exactly.
3: It's kind of remembered in that
2: completely.
3: Light.
2: Completely.
3: So you could say, oh, the Knicks won this game by 29. People would be like, they lost that
2: they
3: series.
2: That
3: in
2: series
3: seven.
2: Somehow? That would be so Knicks, obviously, if that played out. Who said this, by the way? And hit us up on the talkback mic, by the way. If you want to win Dave Chappelle tickets, do you see it as a collapse or a comeback? Epic collapse. Epic comeback last night. If you want Dave Chappelle tickets, open the app, search for 760, click the red talkback mic. Who said this? This is a direct quote. Just say I suck. You don't need to say, oh, this and this. No, it's that my numbers suck. Manny Machado.
3: Yeah,
2: he should have said it.
3: It was Fox. It could have been Fox.
2: Manny Machado to Kevin Acey.
3: Okay.
2: Regarding all the theories that people have. Is it the hitting coaches you worked with in the offseason? Is it the fact that you're out of shape? Kevin acknowledged that yesterday with us.
3: Yeah.
2: Manny says no.
3: I don't want to hear anybody justify that,
2: and,
3: by the way.
2: And by the way, and Manny says no. Forget about it all. Just say I suck. Kind of appreciate the honesty sometimes from Manny Machado. I'll rip into some of the things he says, but I respect saying something like that when you're hitting 170.
3: I respect it, but I'll tell you where my emotion's going towards that. I've seen Manny be very, and we've praised him for it. I've seen him be very honest about himself, honest about the team, how it all starts with him. And he's done it now a handful of times. And every time I've heard it, I've said, you know what? I like that one. Oh, yeah, I like, you know what? That shows me some maturity and some leadership from Manny Machado putting on his shoulders.
2: Sure.
3: And then I kind of also have thought about it and been like, yeah, well, Manny really doesn't have any defense towards it. So what else is he supposed to do? Was he supposed to point the finger at somebody else? That obviously wouldn't be a good idea. By the time I hear it again with AC, him saying I suck, do you know where I am on that?
2: Mm-mm.
3: I know.
2: Right, right.
3: Like, I've got to the point where you don't even now need to tell me that you suck. And frankly, I'm not sure how much I want to acknowledge that you're acknowledging
2: that
3: you suck. How about you just get better? How about you just start producing and this isn't a conversation for the rest of the regular season? How about that?
2: Right.
3: Because if it's not that, and in 3 weeks, we're going to be talking about him having the worst batting average in all of baseball, and he does another piece with somebody else or he's doing a post-game interview, and he's really honest once again that he's not doing well. Well, what does that do for the Padres? What does it do for the standings? What does it do for the wild card race? They clearly, if they're going to have any shot of making noise here, they need basically different people to come in within the organization. That, like, Manny Machado can't be the same person that he was over the first 2 months of the season. Neither can some of these other players.
2: I mean, listen to this. He goes on to say this to Kevin. I'm having a bad season. It is what it is. Listen to this. I didn't have a full spring training. Going back to the WBC.
3: Okay.
2: There's more to it than just one thing. It's just not hitting, right? You know, I'm hitting the ball hard right at people when I do hit it hard. And when I don't, it's something else. So it's a little bit of a lot of things. Interesting he acknowledged he didn't have a full spring training. Remember the last time the Padres struggled as a team was 2023. A lot of their players were out at the WBC. But he did acknowledge the fact that he didn't have a full spring training. But he also said, I won't make excuses.
3: Do we know what he did, how he started? It'd be great to figure out how in 2023, how he did in those first couple of months. Did it have an effect on him? By the way, if it did, then you could say, hey, that's interesting. Is that kind of tied to...
2: That team could not hit.
3: WBC?
2: Yeah, it's interesting, but... I remember we talked about that a lot in 2020.
3: But does that make sense? Like the part of, I'm okay to sympathize. I'm okay to give, hey, I like that he's admitting this. But I'm also at the stage of the season. It's like, I don't care anymore,
2: man.
3: Yeah,
2: yeah.
3: I don't care about the excuses.
2: Of course.
3: I don't care what happened. I don't care. All I care about is, how are the Padres going to compete for a wild card spot? That's all I care. And one way they're going to do that or not do that, so much of that rides on Manny Machado.
2: By the way, 2023, I'm looking it up.
3: Okay.
2: On June 4th of 2023, he was hitting 222 with a 628 OPS. And that was June 4th. He finished the year hitting 258 with a 782 OPS. So he played a lot better over the final 4 months of the year. He did hit 30 home runs and drove in 91 that year.
3: Let's hope that, that's a stretch that maybe, listen, that's the only thing that I could look at, and maybe there's a tie there.
2: Maybe.
3: But again, and maybe that's why he's mentioning it.
2: But also, that he can say that, you know, it's sometimes you think you're something that you're not anymore. He was 30 then. He's 33 now.
3: Sure.
2: He's dealt with more over the last 3 years. Like,
3: right about that.
2: Sometimes it's like you can't beat Father Time. And these athletes think they can, of course. I mean, I think 40-year-olds, like, oh, I'm not like that other 40-something. Or 50-year-olds, I'm not like that. But then your back hurts or you wake up. You know what I mean? Like, you can't overcome that element of sports, which I do think to some extent he has to be dealing with right
3: Father
2: now.
3: Father Time hasn't touched me.
2: you're a physical specimen, right?
3: You've seen some of these jumpers here.
2: I have.
3: Did you see a little bit earlier when you were in the middle of a point and I didn't want to get in your way? There was a gnat, like a hawk, flying around here. Did you see that?
2: Yeah, but I just kept with the show.
3: All right. That's I'm going to find that thing.
2: Mark Medina.
3: I'm going to let it land on my hand. I'm going to walk it outside.
2: Mark Medina covers the NBA. He'll join us at 3:45. Warren Barton is on the call tonight, the second World Cup match of this tournament. Fox soccer analyst. 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
21: 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Padres are in Baltimore getting set for their series tomorrow night against the Orioles. First pitch is going to be at 4:05. In NFL news, the Broncos have signed head coach Sean Payton to a new 5-year deal. Payton, who's 62, had 2 years remaining on his current contract. This new 5-year deal will replace that. In World Cup news, Mexico defeated South Africa 2-0. You can hear tomorrow's USA game right here on San Diego Sports 760 starting at 5:30. eBay is home to millions of finds, and each one becomes part of your story. 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
2: 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That's the only way to win tickets to see Dave Chappelle. We're going to announce a winner in 30 minutes or less. So if you want those tickets, hit us up on the talkback.
3: There's only one mic. Right answer there, too.
2: There's only one right answer. And you need to tell us on the talkback mic.
3: Yeah.
2: Okay. I want to get back to the Spurs and the Knicks in a moment, but I also want to tell you this real quick on the Padres. Okay, here's what I'm going to tell you. If I told you, like, do you read anything into this?
3: Okay.
2: Toddy's been playing a lot more second base, right, over the last month of the year.
3: Cronenworth's been out. They've been thin to begin with.
2: Exactly.
3: Yep.
2: Exactly. If I couldn't believe this when I looked it up last night. If I told you Fernando Tatis Jr. was hitting .351 as a second baseman and .219 as a right fielder, would you believe that?
3: What's he hitting out of the pen?
2: Out of the bullpen? He's got a 2 ERA. When he comes out of relief, but he's got a 70 ERA as a starter. It's a good point. It's a really good point.
3: Both of his home runs have come in on relief.
2: Yeah, exactly. So he's, think about it. He's hit .351.
3: Yeah.
2: He's getting on base at a .419 clip.
3: Wow.
2: He's slugging .432. In right, he's hit .219. He's getting on base at a .290 clip. He's slugging .255.
3: Mm.
2: Is there anything to read into there? And the reason I bring it up is that what do you do when Jake Cronenworth comes back? I mean, certainly you're deferring to Fernando Tatis Jr.
3: Yeah.
2: Has Cronenworth just, does he have a role? Is he not just a reserve when he comes back? It's not like it's a big topic, but I'm keeping Tatis, I think, at second based on the numbers.
3: Yeah, and here's the one thing you were losing in the past. If Tatis went to second and Cronenworth was out, are you putting Castellanos in right? Right? Or are you putting, like you were shifting,
2: making
3: all these
2: Tatis
3: changes.
2: Was at second.
3: And Laureano's injured now as well. So I think defensively by them going with their youngsters, it's allowed them to keep Tatis at second because I think defensively they're good now defensively.
2: Yeah,
3: because you went younger and you went more athletic and there's defensively they're better than I think they were with some of the other options before, specifically when Castellanos was there. So I think the answer to your question is we have no idea when Cronenworth's coming back.
2: No idea.
3: So there's really no. I think that's not even a conversation. I think the conversation is more. Hey, at least Tatis is feeling a certain way, and maybe that's happened because he's at second. But if it continues, and for how bad their offense is, if he's having that much more success by being at second, then you leave him at second. Isn't it kind of, can I just simplify that?
2: I think so.
3: Tatis is such an important piece, and here he is now having the best part of his season over these last, whatever you want to call it, 2 weeks, 30 days, whatever the case is. Now, it's not like, again, that he's hitting a ton of home runs, but I'm not moving Tatis from second if he's playing the way he is.
2: Here's the other thing, and then I want to get into what Shaq and Charles Barkley have to say about that collapse last night. The other thing is he's playing an awesome defensive second base. This guy's an incredible athlete. He picked up right field immediately and never played it professionally.
3: Yeah.
2: He hadn't played second base professionally. The metrics bear out. He's been a brilliant second baseman as well, in addition to the work he's done in right field. So,
3: yeah, so you're not losing anything. Like this huge drop off defensively or something like that. Yeah.
2: Let's hear from, I mean, there's nobody that can say it like Charles Barkley. Mm-hmm. In the history of this league, he says it so brilliantly and bluntly. And of course he had things to say, as did Shaq, about the Spurs collapse last night in game four. This was that group on Inside the NBA.
6: We saw the dumbest basketball team in the history of civilization.
7: Oh, wow.
6: We saw they had a 25-point lead, took eight straight threes. Like, they thought to get, like, that was some of the most mismanaged, stupid basketball. Hey, when you blow a 29-point lead, the other team has to help you. The San Antonio Spurs helped the New York Knicks win this game by doing some of the stupid-ass stuff I've ever seen on a basketball court.
7: Congratulations to the Knicks for coming back, but Chuck, I agree with you. They played terrible basketball. They got comfortable. They got comfortable with the league. They was already talking about, you know, going back to San Antonio. They just didn't play smart. And, you know, you never know what a champion is until you become a champion, but tonight the Knicks, they fought like a champion.
6: They did.
3: That's interesting. But that last point Shaq made, because I think there's so much of the conversation is going to be made about the collapse of the San Antonio Spurs. But he did say something like, you never know when you're going to be a champion until you're a champion. If I told you in 2024, when the Padres are playing the Dodgers and they go up 2-1, and I know it's still so early, but the Dodgers are kind of the team that everybody's chasing, whether you want to call it that year or not. But I mean, look, Shohei's there, Yamamoto's there. Go down the list of all the great players that they have. And that you don't know you're a champion until you're a champion. Like that is that in your pedigree yet? Are you built for that? Is there like
2: Padres or Dodgers in that time, are you saying?
3: I'm talking about the Padres. I think you learned when you lost that series that, yeah, that team's not ready to be a champion.
2: Which is such a darn shame. Even, you know,
3: it is because you were close.
2: Exactly.
3: You felt like they were.
2: I mean, didn't you feel like they had the medal of a team that was as good as any in real time?
3: Maybe I shouldn't be tying a Spurs-Knicks series to that, but the reason why I am, I think you walked away from yesterday saying the New York Knicks they're like built for, we can be a champion.
2: Yeah, definitely.
3: And you never really thought that of the Knicks. I didn't think of the Knicks because they haven't accomplished it. If the Padres won, let's just say game four, they didn't even give Dodgers a shot. They didn't even go back to game five.
2: Yeah.
3: Or game five, they won that game 3-2. You know what everyone around baseball would say? Hey, they can be World Series champions. Like that's like a huge mental moment for that franchise. Padres never tasted that. They never felt it. I thought what Shaq said about you never know when you could be a champion until you're a champion. I think they had that champion moment yesterday.
2: But there's also two sides to that conversation real quick, because it's like, did Wemby and the Spurs get beat a little bit by beating the Thunder? It's like, did the 2022 Padres get beat by beating the Dodgers? As in, did you accomplish your goals then, therefore let your guard down later to prevent you from reaching the ultimate goal? We saw Wemby after game seven. It looked like they won the finals. If you told me in the annals of NBA history that was a championship, we would have bought it. We would have said he just won the championship if you saw the video.
3: And I didn't want to discredit his celebration, but one of the conversations was like, you didn't win the championship.
2: Right. Especially now that we see how this is playing out.
3: But I understand where he was coming from. He's like, I beat the Thunder. I'm going to the finals. I'm only 22. I've never been in the playoffs MVP. Before.
2: And I haven't. And I'm on the same floor as him. And we just beat the champs.
3: Yeah.
2: So we're the champs. But no, not so fast. And that's playing out in real time. And I do think, going back to 2022, now I think the 2024 Padres are better than 2022 Padres.
3: Oh, yeah.
2: I think the team.
3: I agree with you.
2: They didn't go as far.
3: No. I agree with you.
2: I think the team was a better team.
3: I agree with you on that.
2: But the 2022 team, you remember it because you were there. The 2022 team, it's kind of like you accomplish your goals by beating the Dodgers. But that wasn't the end goal. And maybe you had to learn it. But here we are still searching.
3: Yeah, there's a process to that. If I had a mic back then in 2022, I would be trying so hard the next day saying, turn the page, guys.
2: Yeah.
3: It's over. You don't get a World Series for beating the Dodgers.
2: And that's not what people were saying in
3: real time. Put that thing to the side.
2: Yep.
3: What's your goal? Is your goal to beat them, or is your goal to win your first World Series championship in San Diego? You got Philly coming up. And I think if you're looking at the San Antonio Spurs, you beat the Oklahoma City Thunder, and there is a little bit of like, oh my gosh, we just did that. That's the defending champs, this, that. And the Knicks are like, we're all vets. We've been in this league for a while, and we may never get another shot at this thing.
2: Completely.
3: Yeah.
2: All right. 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We'll announce a winner in 15 minutes. Plus, we have new MLB power rankings from ESPN. And we'll share them with you on the other
3: basically
2: side.
3: Basically the Bible.
2: It
3: like
2: is.
3: If you don't look at the power rankings.
2: Stay in your driveway. 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
2: 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That was well read, Alan.
3: I mean, if I had to, like, rank it.
2: Yeah.
3: Because Brent and I, this is very important for us. We see some of your reads.
2: Yeah.
3: It's a solid C+.
2: C+?
3: Solid C+.
2: See, here's the thing. I don't know what to say. Here's the thing. The reads aren't always easy.
3: I could tell. I could tell, but you don't have nothing.
2: The reads aren't easy.
3: There's a longer delay. There's a longer delay.
2: Because a lot of people think, here, let me just hear me out for 1 second. A lot of people are like, oh, updates, like, that's not hard to do an update, right?
3: Mm-hmm.
2: Well, it's a bit of a skill to the update. Or like reading copy, right? Like, hey, sure. go see the whatever. But there's a little bit of a skill to it.
3: We got to get this net.
2: Is there a gnat in
3: Yes, there's a in our studio. It's like a...
2: Is it C.J. Abrams or...
3: It's a...
2: James Wood?
3: It's almost a... it's like a... Almost a hawk compared to in the gnat world. It's a good size gnat. I don't know what it's doing.
2: Like the 2019?
3: What do you have with you?
2: The 2019 gnats? Like Soto?
3: You have fruit in the... You got grapes, strawberries in there?
2: No, but I would love some if you have any. And you typically have everything with you in your car.
3: We have a gnat in here.
2: All right, Warren Barton, who... resides in San Diego and is an analyst for Fox Sports, will be on the call of the World Cup tonight. South Korea, Czech Republic tonight. He's going to join us coming up at 4 p.m. We'll get into Mexico's debut in the 2026 World Cup. What a performance by Team Mexico earlier today in Azteca, in Mexico City, scoring early, scoring again, and winning 2-0 earlier today over South Africa. So Warren Barton will join us at 4 p.m.
3: Did you notice this today? I don't know if you were out and about, but I was kind of moving and shaking a little bit everywhere. Brother, everywhere I went, the game was on. That was awesome. Dude. That was great. I mean, I just loved, like, I think this is such a San Diego thing as well. Of course, you got a lot of proud Mexican-Americans here in SoCal, specifically in San Diego. I just thought it was great. I don't know what to tell you. Like, the environment of walking around and having that game on everywhere you went, I'm like, this is good.
2: I'm at the Point Loma Fish Shop, which is a terrific spot that I've been to a lot, that we should go to. And on four televisions was... the Mexican World Cup match.
3: Badass.
2: So, yeah, I 100% agree with you. All right, you put in the weekly rankings, right? The ESPN
3: ESPN Power Rankings.
2: MLB rankings.
3: Yep.
2: And you asked me before the show, where do you think the Padres would be in those rankings? And I actually, I said a number that was higher than they're actually
3: way too, ranked. You were way too optimistic.
2: I was too optimistic. Yeah. I said 11th, that they would be 11th in the 30-team power rankings. When in fact, where do they rank?
3: Padres are 15th in the ESPN Power Rankings, which I think is the right place to put them. 35 and 32. I want to say they might be the only team above 500 record-wise and is below that number 15 spot because Toronto is behind them. You know, they had kind of an interesting stat in here. And you tell me if you believe in there was kind of like a turning point in the Padres season over the last 30 days or so.
2: Yeah.
3: Now, look, this could also just be a coincidence. It could just be that the Padres really weren't that good and are not that good, and it was eventually going to catch up to them. But since they lost, they had that three-game set against the Dodgers. Since Michael King beat Yoshinobu Yamamoto, they won that game 1-0.
2: Yep.
3: What's their record since that moment? They've played 21 games. 21 games.
2: Well, I know there's a 4-12 in there, so that's 16 of them. So the other five will say they went 3-2 in. I say they are 7-14 over those 21 games.
3: On the dot. On the dot. 7-14 over a 21-game stretch.
2: Not great. Hard to be higher than 15th, maybe.
3: So, and that's the, you know, when you look at the standings, too, and you start seeing, wait a minute, didn't they have such a cushion in the wild card for a quick second? Wait a minute, weren't they competing for the NL West for a hot second there? That's why all of a sudden you're 6-7 games back in the NL West. That's why all of a sudden you're in this mix here with some of these other teams. And look, they haven't been good enough to play. To like the 7-14 actually represents their play.
2: Yeah, exactly.
3: You can look at defensively how they base running errors, their batting average.
2: They're like, 7-14. We've watched it. They've earned that.
3: The 7-14 record over that 21 game span is the proper way. They deserve 7-14.
2: Guess what? It could be a lot worse. Freddie Freeman hit a 2-run home run with two outs in the seventh inning. Yesterday, they chose 4-2 in the eighth inning.
3: That's right.
2: So I'm just saying, there's two sides to that. Maybe there was a game they lost, they should have won.
3: But you know what? I don't agree. It could have been a lot worse. Maybe it could have, but that doesn't give me any like, I feel better.
2: I'm saying they're actually playing worse, maybe than 7-14.
3: I don't feel that much better.
2: Like if they were 6-15, I would buy it. If they were 5-16 over that stretch, I'd buy it.
3: It's going to be interesting this 9-game road trip that they go on. And if you told me right now, hey, would you take 5-4? Brother, I'd take it in a heartbeat.
2: I'll sign that
3: contract. In a heartbeat, I'd take 5-4.
2: Mm-hmm.
3: We're just going to continue finding out more and more about this team. Are they going to be the squad by the time, you know, because they go through a stretch here. When they get back home to San Diego, Atlanta, LA. Dodgers, Cubs, Dodgers again,
2: road,
3: Arizona
2: Toronto
3: for four, Toronto.
2: Yeah.
3: I mean, you're really going to, these next 9 games are going to tell you at least one thing. Did you calm the water a little bit?
2: With the Red Series win?
3: These next 9 games, it's like, everything is, it's all good. Yes, we went through a bad stretch. Maybe we are just a 500 team, but we're not a 7-14 team. So I think we'll find out a little bit about that.
2: I think Samad Taylor's gonna fix the Padres over the next 9 days.
3: He's a stud.
2: All right, let's go to the phones. By the way, we're giving away these Dave Chappelle tickets. If you want them, hit us up on the talkback mic. Tell us if you thought it was a collapse or a comeback last night between the Spurs and the Knicks. Open the app, search for 760, and click on the talkback mic. But what do you got?
3: Ken on YouTube, it was an epic choke job. Spurs did everything they could to snatch defeat from the jaws of victory.
2: Yeah, most people feel that way. 877-767-4760 if you just want to weigh in general. And Hector does in the World Cup, now underway. And Hector, you're with us on Schaefer and Sliwa. Thanks for calling in, man.
1: Hey, thanks for taking my call. I know you got Warren Barton coming up, but that was an incredible match. I mean, the vibe, everything, it almost reminded me of 2018 when Chucky scored that goal against Germany. The only thing that was trippy about it, and I'm sure you'll talk about it with Warren, is that red card that they gave Mexico at the end. I thought that was a total makeup call, dude. The referee had given 2 red cards to South Africa, which I thought were deserved. But, yeah, man, that's a great way to start for all El Tricolor fans, and I just want to get your thoughts on the game if you saw it.
2: We did see it, and thank you, Hector, for calling in. The idea of Mexico opening a World Cup at Azteca.
3: I don't know
2: about their roster, but I love
3: the
2: look and the feel and everything. That's special. That's unique. I'm glad it opened in Mexico. I'm glad it opened with Mexico in Azteca. I'm glad they played that way, truthfully. I was rooting for them to play well, and they did.
3: That's cool. Very cool.
2: Yeah, I mean, to win 2-0. Listen, here's the thing.
3: I like what you said right there, just also starting it like that there. Like the Azteca, the stadium. That was a cool scene.
2: Yeah, I don't need to see it like in the Mercedes-Benz Dome in Atlanta to start the World Cup. Like, started at Azteca, which is hosted like the World Cup final multiple times, I think.
3: We're selling sliders over here. It's like, let's not do it.
2: Exactly.
3: Yeah, let's not do it.
2: Here's what I would say. All this talk I was here locally about, hey, how far will Team USA go? dude, Mexico has to be a dark horse playing all these games at home until I think maybe through the round of 16 if they're lucky enough to advance that far. Like, Mexico, to me, has to be a dark horse to potentially get to, like, a semifinal, right?
3: The only thing I will say to that, and this has definitely bared fruit in soccer, the pressure.
2: It's going to be unbelievable, yeah.
3: Your home.
2: Yeah.
3: Do not disappoint your country.
2: It's a great point. Tens of millions are counting on you.
3: And if there's a sport where it happens, it's a penalty kick. It's freaking soccer.
2: I agree.
3: Yeah.
2: All right, speaking of which, Warren Barton, he is in Guadalajara getting ready to call South Korea and Czech Republic coming up tonight.
3: All right.
2: His reaction to the Mexico win. He will join us on the other side. He's an analyst for Fox Sports. That'll kick off hour two of Schaefer and Sliwa. We'll give away those Dave Chappelle tickets, by the way, coming up in the 4 o'clock hour as well. San Diego Sports 760 live on the iHeartRadio app. Stay with us.
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23: This report is sponsored by the California Department of Boating and Waterways. Padres are in Baltimore getting set for their series this weekend against the Orioles. First pitch tomorrow afternoon is going to be at 4:05. In NFL news, the Broncos have signed head coach Sean Payton to a new five-year deal. Payton, who's 62, had 2 years remaining on his current contract. This new deal will replace that. World Cup news, we had one game today. Mexico defeated South Africa 2-0. You can hear Team USA's game right here tomorrow. It's starting at 5:30 right here on San Diego Sports 760. 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
20: 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And San Diego's own Alan Sliwa. Here's Schaefer and Sliwa.
2: 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World Cup underway. Hoping to connect with Warren Barton, who will be on the call tonight of a World Cup match between South Korea and the Czech Republic. But we do have a winner, Alan.
3: Okay.
2: To kick off hour number two of the Dave Chappelle tickets. And didn't you say you want to go to that with our winner?
3: Yeah. You know what's so rude from all our winners? None of them have hit me up and said, Al, heard you would like to go to the Dave Chappelle concert. Why don't you come with me? Not one person has reached out and said that. So, no, I appreciate that, guys.
2: Thank you. That's really kind of them, right?
3: Freaking San Diegan. I went to San Diego State. It's FBS. Nothing.
2: Dude,
3: no love
2: honestly,
3: at all.
2: Honestly, people would want to go with you.
3: Yeah.
2: Well, they would want to go with you.
3: Such
2: if
3: a line out the door.
2: Serious.
3: I'd love to go to the Dave.
2: Here's the winner, by the way, of the Dave Chappelle tickets. Marcos. We don't need a drum roll. Marcos from San Diego. There it is. Congratulations.
3: Good luck, Marcos.
2: To Marcos from San Diego, you're going to see Dave Chappelle, Viejas, June 21st. Tickets at LiveNation.com. Get yours before they're gone. All right. So, all right. We're trying to connect with Warren. Here's the thing.
3: Yeah.
2: Warren is in Guadalajara.
3: Oh, yeah, that's right.
2: We're in San Diego.
3: Yep, he's calling one of the matches coming up here, so that might be a little bit different.
2: But with phones,
3: yeah,
2: you've used a phone before, right?
3: I've had a phone for years, so I'm a big phone guy.
2: Okay.
3: Let's do this. Call him on WhatsApp, FaceTime him. Let's do WhatsApp, and then just put the phone towards YouTube, and then put the audio towards the microphone. Let's do it that way.
2: All right, let's see if he picks up. I'm texting with him. We could have a text conversation. Hey, what's your question, Alan, for Warren Bartle?
3: Mexico earlier.
2: What'd you think?
3: Mexico earlier. Oh, we'll see if we get him on. We'll figure it out.
2: All right, we'll figure that out.
3: If not, he can go on the talkback.
2: By the way, Tyler Heaps, SDFC's general manager.
3: That's right. Join us at 4:30.
2: As well at 4:30. We're going to be, how about our watch party tomorrow that we're going to be at? Down in Little Italy.
3: Man, how cool is that going to be?
2: Getting ready for Team USA, Paraguay, on air.
3: That's going to be cool, too, just vibe-wise, right? I think there's... If you want to be in any of these environments where it's obviously going to be so soccer-centric and people excited about the World Cup, getting a chance to see USA tomorrow, that's going to be a fun place to be at. So I think you and I are both excited about that.
2: Really looking forward to that. Padres, by the way.
3: Don't screw this up, USA.
2: No, honestly.
3: Freaking handle business tomorrow, okay?
2: Have you seen, like, what... I'm glad you mentioned that. Like, what's the betting line? Like, what are the expectations tomorrow for USA-Paraguay?
3: Yeah.
2: Supposed to win? Win handedly? Are they supposed to struggle? Like... I'm very curious about that. Betting odds. USA minus 105. Draw plus 265. Paraguay plus 310. So U.S. is supposed to at least get a point out of that, if not more, tomorrow night at 6 p.m.
3: They got to get off to a good start, too. Like, Mexico today winning 2-0 is a statement for their group. That's a phenomenal, right. Hey, come out the gate. you know, from a group perspective as well, phenomenal for them to do that. Kind of expect that a little bit from USA tomorrow as well. And listen, United States soccer, let's all be honest with you. We had Darren on here. This was about a week ago or so. And we're talking to Darren about it. And Darren basically said, you were not here. And we were asking the question to Darren. I was saying, what are the expectations? He's like, you got to get the United States of America excited about where the United States are. And the only way they're going to do that is they get into group play, they get out of group play, and they're in that knockout stage.
2: Let's catch up right now with Warren Barton, who will be on the call for Fox. Excellent soccer analyst. And that gets underway for Warren tonight with South Korea and the Czech Republic. But, of course, earlier today we saw Mexico 2-0 over South Korea.

0: the people that represent your country. What kind of pressure is that? I know it's easy for us to say, oh, you know, I can't believe this guy made this mistake or that mistake. But it is common, especially in the World Cup, where the moment gets a little bit too big for a lot of these guys.
1: Yeah, particularly down in Mexico, in Guadalajara, where I am as well, and obviously Mexico City, where the game was. If you can imagine being in the Olympics and times that by 100 with pressure. So if you had Michael Phelps getting ready to jump into the lane, yes, he has the pressure. But in America, we know there's lots of different distractions, there's lots of different sports. But here, it's in their blood, it's in their system. It's the same in Europe, in Germany, France, and in England as well. So in Mexico here, they're so passionate. I've been here a couple of days, and everywhere you go, they have the green shirts on, talking about the game, whether it's a young kid or whether it's a 70-year-old guy who I'm getting friendly with is a bell captain at the hotel. So it's just times it by 100 because it just can suffocate you. And you can imagine it's the Azteca, the altitude, the history that goes with it, the third time that a nation has hosted a World Cup, so that comes with added pressure. But they've done it, and they can have a sigh of relief and now kick on and get the business done. But so much we're looking forward to the U.S. game tomorrow as well, obviously.
2: Yeah, of course, U.S. will get underway tomorrow against Paraguay here in Southern California. Warren Barton, Fox soccer analyst, with us right now on Schaefer and Sliwa, San Diego Sports 760. How do the expectations differ, Warren, in your opinion, for, let's say, Team USA as opposed to Team Mexico for this 2026 World Cup?
1: Yeah, I think there is pressure. There's no doubt there's pressure on the U.S. boys and Mauricio Pochettino. But there's a lot more encouragement. You know, there's a lot more leeway of, like, enthusiasm for the game. You know, the watch parties, everybody's getting ready. There's no doubt, you know, there will be a massive disappointment if, God forbid, something went wrong and they didn't get the win that won. Added pressure now because Mexico's done their job and now it's down to the US and Canada tomorrow with the opening games. But as I said, you know, there's a lot of football fans in the US. There's a lot of baseball fans. The NBA finals are going on at the moment. So it's not everybody's focus. When the game was going on here in Guadalajara, we're probably 200-300 miles away, there wasn't one person on the street. It was like COVID again. There was no one around. Tomorrow will be, obviously, a lot of people watching the game, getting ready for the game. But it's still, and again, I know I've been here 18 years in the US, it's still got room to grow and, you know, the development and the understanding of the game and the improvement of the game. But this is an opportunity, like the boys did in 94, to go out and get another generation of young players in love with the game. The women have done it. They've won 5 World Cups. Now it's down to the men to go out there and do it and perform. So there is a slight difference in, you know, expectation, pressure. And also, you know, the US wasn't, you know, if they're not doing well in the first 20 minutes, like maybe Mexico wasn't, Mexico, there was a few boos and groans in the opening game. I don't see that happening tomorrow for the US. There'll be a lot more encouragement, a lot more enthusiasm for the game. And, you know, that can get behind the boys and drive them on.
0: Warren, I'm curious. Let's stay with that, just expectations for USA. I think the what do you think needs to happen for people to stop, you know, like you just said, the distractions of, well, the baseball's going on or Yeah, I know USA's playing, but, you know, I got to go to the mall and I got to go do this. Or what does the United States have to do in this World Cup run where you think they can have the attention of everybody? That the first topic in conversation is about USA men's soccer. What do you think has to happen? How far do they have to go in order for that to happen?
1: Well, I think if you go anywhere near the quarterfinals or, please God, the semifinals, then I think it's really stand up and take notice. And you know, because now it's a bigger World Cup, 48 teams, but a team like the US are really good with momentum. You know, if they can get out of the group, that would be, you know, on their first radar to do that, top the group as well. Then you look at the round of 32, and all of a sudden you're getting belief, you're getting confidence. Then you get to the round of 16, and then you look at who you're playing with. If they had got to the quarterfinals or even the semifinals, then I think everybody would take up and go forward from that. Because you look at Spain, France, you know, you look at Argentina, Brazil, England, Portugal, they're looking to minimum to get to the quarterfinals, semifinals, where if the US got there, it would be a magnificent achievement. And then, you know, you're in the hands of the gods. The boys did it in 94. They got out their group, which was a great achievement with the likes of Colombia. But it has changed. You know, the last, if you're third, there's 8 of you can go through if you finish third in a group. So it's a little bit more forgiving, this tournament, than maybe tournaments we've had before. But the US will want to do well. But if they ever got to the

0: quarterfinals. I think that would be a wonderful achievement.
1: Well, just quick follow-up to that. Realistic?
0: Yeah, I don't see that's out of the question. I really don't. Round of 16 would be satisfying. But if you got to a quarterfinals, I think, yeah, why not? I mean, it's home field advantage. The fans have to realise they make such a big part of it. You know, I live in San Diego, and San Diego Football Club fans get behind their team. We've heard the club and the players talk about that. It gives you such a lift, you know, the Padres, if they're doing well, Petco Park, there's no better atmosphere when everybody's getting behind the team. So if the US can do that and get some momentum and belief, it'd be a wonderful time. I wouldn't mind being in one of the watch parties that are going on in San Diego at the moment.
2: Warren Barton calls soccer for Fox. You can catch him tonight when the World Cup continues in Guadalajara between South Korea and the Czech Republic. Warren, back to some of the favorites you mentioned there briefly. Who is your favorite as this tournament is now underway? Who do you believe ultimately will be the last team standing?
0: I always think the team, whether it's in the Champions League or in World Cup, who come runner-up the previous time before. So France, from my experience, and because of the side of the group that they are, I think they've got a wonderful chance with the depth and the quality. So my favorite would be France, because they've been there, seen it, done it. They won it in Russia. They got to the final last time out in Qatar. So they would be my favourite. Spain at the moment with their young players on the other group. I also have a Ronaldo. We've seen Messi do it in Qatar. You know, Cristiano Ronaldo to go and win it at 41 years of age. We've seen Tom Brady win trophies at his age. So why not with Ronaldo? And obviously, I'd love my Three Lions to go there. But every time I talk about that, my Three Lions, they get knocked out in the semi-finals or the quarter-finals. So I'm going to keep my mouth shut. So, yeah, just let them tick along and try and grind out results. But I look at France and think, yeah, they're the benchmark.
2: Warren, appreciate you taking time for us real quick before you go, because you're calling this match tonight. Korea, Czechia, the Czech Republic, what are your expectations tonight?
0: Well, there's so many South Korean fans here, and obviously Song, who plays at LAFC in the MLS, so many fans watching him. They've been based here for 10 days and been acclimatized in Utah as well. So I think they've got a really good chance of it. I think it will be a tight game, but I do expect Korea to win. Watch out, though, for Czechia with set pieces. In the qualifying rounds, they scored 10 goals. They're 28 from set pieces. So that's something that they can maybe rely on in these type of games.
2: Warren, appreciate it. We're looking forward to hearing the call and watching the match here tonight between South Korea and the Czech Republic. And safe travels over the next few weeks. And we'll check in with you again soon here from San Diego. Thanks for doing it.
0: Okay. Have a beer on me, guys. Particularly you, Josh.
3: No
0: problem. Need a beer.
3: Yeah, we'll get him. We'll get him one. Don't worry.
2: I do need a beer. I really do. Thanks, yeah. Warren. All right. That's Warren Barton, who's in Guadalajara.
3: Yep.
2: He happens to go to the same Orange Theory as I do. Now, he is much better at working out. He's 57. I just saw on Wikipedia.
3: Okay.
2: I just turned 46.
3: Yep.
2: He's a more... Now, here's the thing. He played for the English national team. I didn't.
3: You didn't.
2: So he's just a better athlete. Now, right. It's close.
3: Well, just like he played for the English national team, but let's go through some of the things you've done athletically in your life. Go ahead. Start with the first thing, and then I'll go to the second one.
2: I had gym class with Kobe Bryant. The rap is on the other side. Ooh, this is Schaefer and Sliwa, San Diego Sports 760, live on the iHeartRadio app. And it's true.
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3: 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Man, I'm so glad. It's such a great mix to get the World Cup right now. I love it. I think it's such a, like, to just all of a sudden have, again, it's once every 4 years, but you get 30-plus days where, hey, this is on. Hey, that's on. Yeah, I can have it on in the background. I love it.
2: To me, it's a little bit of the NCAA tournament. The one thing I will say that Warren Barton touched
3: Don't
2: on.
3: Don't compare BYU in the NCAA tournament to the freaking World Cup, okay?
2: It's different, but it to me, it feels that way. That's how it feels to me. I don't consume soccer the way some people consume soccer.
3: Like Utah
2: State
3: is the equivalent of France.
2: Here's the analogy. A lot of people don't watch college basketball until March. And a lot of other people don't watch soccer until the World Cup.
3: Yep.
2: So that's my analogy for it. What was I going to say? I had a point to make. And it was so good.
3: How good was it?
2: It was the best point I probably have ever made
3: on this show. I could tell, too. I'm like, oh, something's coming right now.
8: It's funny how that always works that way, isn't it?
2: Yeah. Man, it was so good. All right. Tyler Heaps will join us coming up at 4:30. SDFC's general manager right now. Let's get to this.
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8: Was last night at the Garden one of the biggest collapses in sports history?
3: All right, I'm not going to sugarcoat this. I'm not going to be dramatic either. Yes, how is it not? It's the NBA Finals. You got it. There's the difference between going 2-2 to 3-1. You're up 29 points. You had 88 different chances to close out that game. I think it is, no question about it, one of the biggest collapses, and I think we'll remember it. I mean, listen, an NBA fan or not, most people today are talking about Taylor Swift being there and also talking about the Knicks winning that game.
2: Yeah, like when you just do the quick Google search on like the biggest collapses, obviously Falcons-Patriots. I think that certainly would rival it. Yep. But beyond that, a lot of people are talking about a series, like the Yankees led the Red Sox 3-0 infamously before losing that series. Or the Warriors leading the Cavs 3-1 when they won 73 games. But that's more of a series story than
3: Not a game.
2: So I would put it on par with Patriots Falcons. Some would probably say Patriots Falcons more significant. It's a one game winner take all. Others might say last night recency bias.
3: But I think I don't think it's higher than that. I don't think it's the equivalent of that. But I don't think it's that far off.
2: I remember being
3: a kid. You're in the NBA Finals up 29 to tie the series.
2: I remember being a kid when the Oilers led the Bills 35-3. There was nothing bigger at the time than that, and the Bills came all the way back to win. That was unbelievable, but you're also going back 33 years.
3: I remember a game in July between the Reds and the Padres.
2: Yeah, it was 4-2.
3: And Padres stormed back.
2: No, that was in June, not July. I remember that game. It was this June.
3: It was this past June.
2: It was 24 hours ago, actually.
3: People, I mean, can you imagine the black eye on Cincinnati for losing that game?
2: Next question.
8: Skyline Chili will never recover. Are the Spurs done?
3: Yeah, I do think they are. I think they're done. As much as I'd like to see the San Antonio Spurs win this series, I think it ends up going 6. I think what we said yesterday holds. If San Antonio won that game, I think they win the series in 7. The Knicks have 3 chances to win an NBA championship. The Spurs have led in every game by double digits and can't find a way to hold on to it. Why would I not think that the series is over?
2: I wouldn't be surprised if it ended on Saturday night in San Antonio. I think there'll be so many Knicks fans. I think the Knicks have every motivation in the world not to play with their food, so to speak, and get it back to New York, even though that scene would be surreal. I think there's a good, reasonable path to the Knicks getting this thing done in 5.
3: Can we at 45 or something, we got to talk about these idiots outside of the hotel of the San Antonio Spurs
2: throwing
3: with
2: eggs
3: Wendy.
2: At Victor Wembanyama?
3: We'll save on that.
2: Do you have an issue with that? Next question.
3: Freaking idiots.
8: Would you guys take a 5-4 record for the Padres 9-game roadie?
3: Brother, in a heartbeat. In a heartbeat. I'm not allowing winning 2 of 3 against Cincinnati and how they won those games or how they lost those games. I'm not letting that kind of change what the Padres have been over the last month. So I'm taking 5-4 in a heartbeat.
2: Give it to me right now.
3: Oh.
2: The alternative is they're 4-12 in their last 16 games, and they continue on that path and go 2-7 or 3-6.
3: Yeah.
2: So, yeah, I'll take it.
8: It kind of tells you the state of where the Padres are, to where we're like 5-4 injected into my veins.
2: Yes.
3: 100% it tells you, and I think it says something to that.
2: Next question, final question.
8: Do you guys agree with Manny when he says he sucks?
2: Yeah.
3: Yes.
2: Yeah.
3: Yep.
2: All right, on the other side, Tyler Heaps.
3: Yes,
2: simple
3: again.
2: As that.
3: Yeah.
2: Yeah, we do. We do.
3: And until he doesn't suck.
2: We'll let you know when he doesn't.
3: And I'm glad that he admitted it, but he doesn't even need to admit it because I've seen it.
2: Is Mark Medina joining us or not? I could ask you that off.
3: 5 o'clock.
2: 5 o'clock, Mark Medina has covered the NBA talk for NBA a long finals. Time. We'll talk about where the finals currently sit. 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
8: 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Padres are in Baltimore getting set for their series this weekend against the Orioles. First pitch tomorrow afternoon will be at 4:05. In NFL news, the Broncos and head coach Sean Payton agreed to a new five-year contract. Payton, who's 62, had 2 years remaining on his current deal. This new one will replace that. World Cup finals, we got one today. Mexico defeated South Africa 2-0. You can hear Team USA's game right here tomorrow on San Diego Sports 760 beginning at 5:30. 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
2: All right, Schaefer and Sliwa, San Diego Sports 760, home of SDFC. And, of course, the World Cup is underway as well. Great to reconnect with SDFC's general manager. Tyler Heaps is with us right now on 760. And, Tyler, we appreciate you taking a few minutes for us. World Cup underway. It's kind of a unique time to be in Major League Soccer, right, with this lengthy layoff for 5, 6, 7 weeks. How does it impact the club? And thanks for hopping on.
4: Yeah, thanks for having me again, guys. And it's a unique time, I think, for soccer in the whole world, right? Yeah. I mean, it's a larger World Cup, so you got more players playing in the World Cup at the moment. You've got a transfer window coming up and a lot on hold right now because people are seeing what happens with these players in the World Cup. And then, yeah, to your point, MLS, we had a mandatory three-week break, so we're coming to the end of that, and then we start kind of a second preseason on Monday. So it's been it probably came at a good time. We needed it. We needed our guys to get healthy. And we also now have the ability to improve the squad as we get ready for the second half of the season.
3: Tyler, let's stick to the, if you want to call it, you know, this stretch here as we come to a break. SDFC, 17 points, sitting in 10th in the West. Just, you know, you guys did such a great job of creating these expectations in your inaugural year. And everybody, you know, obviously enjoyed watching the run San Diego and SDFC obviously had last season. Just what do you make of where you guys are sitting now? And I know the city is expecting big things from SDFC, and how much do you, I guess you could say, enjoy having some pressure behind the team already this early in SDFC's history?
4: Yeah, and I say we have expectations to be better, and we know that we can be better and should be better. And so, yeah, we look at the table, and, of course, we're a little bit gutted and disappointed, and that will be a little bit of fuel to our fire as we get ready for this. I think we started this season really well, but then we went through a really rough patch, and part of that was injuries, part of that was red cards, and there are a lot of things that I've never seen before in my life that were happening. Yeah. And sometimes those things you can control, and sometimes you can't. And so for us, it's just about making sure we try to leave as little doubt as possible. And I think we did a really good job of that in year one, especially down the stretch. I mean, we went on a couple 10-game runs that were really crucial and important for us. And now we know we need to go do that again. We're only 15 games into the season, which is crazy to say. So we're not even at the halfway point yet. And so for us, it's just about trying to, again, show up every single day, make sure that we try to leave as little doubt as possible, and the points will come in the second half of the year. And this league is one, too, where you make the playoffs and anything can happen. So we just need to set ourselves up that we're playing our best football down the stretch.
3: Tyler, just a quick follow-up to that. How encouraged are you? How encouraged are you guys will turn it around and, like you said, put yourself in a position where at least you get a playoff run?
4: Yeah, I'm confident. I think everybody in that whole building is confident, from all of our players to our entire staff. I think we've dropped way too many points in the last 5-10 minutes of games, and that's been the most disappointing because our season could look very different, and our attitude going into that break could be completely different. But these are the cards that have been drawn for us, and we also know we need to take responsibility for that. And it's also a unique time that we get to make the team better, right? So it's almost like a trade window being open in baseball, and in the sense that we can now try to go and acquire players and bring in those pieces that we think can really push us for that playoff spot, and then but also push us deep into that again.
2: Yeah, can you take us through that? Tyler Heaps is the general manager of SDFC, because there's the second transfer window, right? Is that what you're alluding to? That opens in July.
4: Correct. Opens in the middle of July, but you've probably already seen it. There's already some action happening. Those guys, anybody that you bring in from now just can't be registered to play a game until July 15th. Gotcha. Now, I think our first game is the 17th or something like that. So we are active right now. It's all about timing. And so, yeah, we're trying to make deals with other clubs. We're trying to find agreements with other players. Some of that looks like internal trades. Some of that's external. So that's where it's a little bit different than baseball, in the sense that you can go out and sign any player in the entire world. So That's something that we're trying to, again, look to improve the team. We have a lot of roster flexibility right now. We're looking at an additional DP. We're looking at additional TAM players that could probably come in and push to start. And then we also could have outgoings. That's the other unique case, right? We've got a lot of really good young players, and I think that's what we have done really well this year. We lead the league in minutes played under 21. We've had a lot of really good young players step up, such as David Vasquez. Manu Dua is a staple again, Luca Bombino. And so we also could see a case where a big club comes for one of those, and it's a dream of those players to play at the highest level. And so we've got to balance both sides of it, but we're really excited to get started again and see how we can really build on this preseason.
2: Kind of as an aside, Tyler, when you see the World Cup now underway, and this city is so soccer crazed. I mean, you see it firsthand with SDFC, and then I'm watching today your soccer celebration underway, like in Mission Beach, Mexico's playing. There's thousands of fans rooting for Team Mexico earlier today in San Diego. We'll be in Little Italy tomorrow as part of your soccer celebration event as well. Looking forward to broadcasting live from there. I guess my question is just like, what is it like to be in San Diego and working in your role, considering San Diego is such a unique American soccer market?
4: It just shows, one, it's the global game, and I love, that's what I love so much about this sport, is it brings every nationality, every walk of life together, every background together. And to your point, San Diego is one of the best markets, not only in the country, but I would argue in the world. And so, yeah, to see those pictures, it's a kudos to the team that has worked so tirelessly to put that on. Fair play, that's going to be on every single day of the World Cup, and so I'm really excited to see the different fan bases come there. I'm fortunate. I'll head up with my wife tomorrow and go to the game at SoFi. So I'm really excited to see how the U.S. do. Got a lot of connections there, not only in the staff, but also from players that I've worked with in the past. And so that's where I think in my role, it's really cool to see. I had the pleasure of working just up at the Switzerland Hotel yesterday, meeting with a few guys that we signed at Monaco. So it's really cool to see these guys, because this is the pinnacle, right? This is why you work so hard. This is why these guys dream so much to be in the world stage. And it's a privilege that we get to host it in our country. And it's a privilege that we're in this city, which is so soccer crazy.
3: San Diego FC's Tyler Heaps joining us here as the general manager on the Schaefer and Sliwa show. Tyler, I'm curious, what's a good run from your perspective for the United States? So what can you walk away with and say, hey, you know what, USA soccer took a step in this, you know, World Cup tournament, and you can be encouraged about what the future holds for them. What would that look like?
4: It's a good question. Knockout tournaments are difficult because you never know who you're going to get. And so it's hard to say that they have to make the round of 16 or they have to make the quarterfinals, because you just never know who you're going to run into. Especially in this new format, you could get a third place team that could be a really tough team all of a sudden, and you can win the group, and then you've got a really difficult time in the knockout. So what I'd say is that they've got to do well in the group. I think they've got to push to try to get the best run possible, so they've got to try to win this group, which I think they can do. Paraguay's no pushover. I think Australia they should beat, and that last game against Turkey is going to be a tricky one because they've got some good players. So, but I think just looking at their last two performances against Senegal and Germany, they should have the expectation to get out of the group and win it. And then you just got to see what your matchups look like. But they're going to get some big teams as they get into the round of 32 and things like that. I think a quarterfinals would be amazing on home soil, and I think that should be their aim and their goal. Anything beyond that, I think, would be incredible.
2: Do you like how it's funny in sports? We see a lot of like expansion, right? They talk about it like in college athletics. We see it in other American sports, like the size of postseasons, even in Major League Soccer. Do you like that the World Cup has gotten to this spot where they've gone from 32 nations to 48? Is that advantageous for soccer as a whole or not?
4: Oh, I go back and forth. I think it's amazing to see like Curacao, like I'm watching their videos. I mean, it's unbelievable. Even watch South Africa walking in, like it's so much more than football. Like this is their culture. And I love when these countries put it on display, and I love when their fans come and do that. And so the fact that the Cape Verdes and the Curacaos get in, I think is incredible. And I think it's a real treat for them to be able to experience and see it. But I'm also a firm believer that this is the pinnacle tournament and that it should be only the best in the world as well. And so I go back and forth on it. I'm really curious to see how this plays out. I'm curious to see now how teams start playing in their last group stage game, knowing that 8 third place teams go through. I do think it's going to change a little bit how some of these games are played. I'm curious to see some of these smaller games, if the fans are full or if the stadiums are full and how that impacts it. So it's tough to say right now. I probably go back and forth on it.
3: Tyler, final one for me. Curious, I think just if you could shed a little bit of light on it. Obviously, we have not seen Chucky this season. And can you just, for those that maybe take us a little bit behind the scenes, what can we expect? Is that something that it will get figured out, or it's in the process of getting figured out? Can you just update some of the fans who have asked about that?
4: Yeah, absolutely. And I think we've tried to be transparent from the beginning. And so this is it's a tough one because I, just like everybody at the organization, we want to see him play football again. And so it's in all of our best interest to try to work together to find a solution so that he can continue to play football, because that was not our expectation from the beginning, was that it was going to carry on this long. Now, as is every decision in football, all three parties need to be on board. And that's the club like ourselves, that's the receiving club, but that's also the player and his side. And so we are actively working on trying to find what that solution looks like. He will not play for San Diego again. I think we've been pretty clear on that one. He just doesn't fit, and I think that's a near and a long-term thing. And again, our intention is to continue to improve the squad. Our intention is to try to find solutions, but also to work with him and his representatives to try to, again, get him back on the field. I think that's what all of us want to see, and that was always our expectation from the beginning.
2: Tyler, appreciate you taking time for us. We're looking forward to this month-long soccer celebration that SDFC is putting on. We'll be out in Little Italy again tomorrow afternoon. Get ready for Team USA. You'll be at that match here in Southern California. But thanks for the time, and we look forward to doing it when the second half gets back underway.
4: Appreciate it, guys. Looking forward to seeing you out there at Fit Social or somewhere down the street.
3: Thank you, awesome. Man. Appreciate you.
2: All right. Again, Tyler Heaps, SDFC's general manager, with us here on Schaefer and Sliwa.
3: All right.
2: Yeah, interesting. I mean, the Chucky situation has been a unique one, I would say.
3: And I, what I appreciate from him, too, it's like, it just address it. And they have. It's not like they haven't, but, you know, there are a lot of times where your fans are asking, like, where is this guy? What's going to happen?
2: Of course.
3: And what's the clarity that you get from it? But I'm excited for their, you can call it, second half of the season. They got some work to do. And everybody seems optimistic they'll be able to turn some stuff around. So let's see what happens.
2: All right, Mark Medina, longtime NBA reporter, will join us at 5 p.m. But on the other side, what did the Knicks radio team have to say about Taylor Swift on a hot mic? You'll hear that coming up next. Here until 6 p.m. This is Schaefer and Sliwa, San Diego Sports 760, and live on the iHeartRadio app.
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2: I like that.
4: We'll tell you how to win those tickets. It will involve our talkback mic. We'll tell you how to win those Chris Stapleton tickets July 11th here in San Diego. Mark Medina on the NBA and Game 4 and what's to come. He'll join us at 5 p.m. And speaking of the NBA Finals, the Knicks radio team got caught on a hot mic.
2: Okay.
4: Their play-by-play voice, their color analyst is Monica McNutt. I believe, is that correct?
8: Yeah, ESPN, I think.
4: ESPN analyst. And they had some interesting things to say about Taylor Swift. Now, this could have been way worse. Hot mics? Is that not one of the ultimate like fears of like radio?
2: Anybody
4: media
2: in our business? Sure, yeah. Sure. Yeah, we'll hear it here. I don't think they said anything crazy.
4: I agree. But it does involve Taylor Swift.
2: Yes.
4: Therefore, it does have traction.
2: Become a story.
4: And have some like virality to it. This is what the Knicks radio team, including Monica McNutt, had to say about Taylor Swift being in the building last night.
37: Is that Taylor Swift down there?
38: No, I think Gray was just saying her name for no reason to distract me.
37: No, that's her.
38: Yeah, but where?
37: With that long ponytail. Ain't that her in the blue? Yeah, I literally was like, that's her.
38: I don't know if
37: wow.
38: I believe you.
37: Wow, look at Tyler go.
38: You don't even know where you're looking.
37: Yeah, sure. She's not a Knicks
38: fan. I'm recording
37: it right now. Get out of here, girl.
4: She's not a Knicks fan. Get out of here, girl. Later asked by TMZ about those comments, she kind of backtracked on them, didn't she?
2: A little bit. You know, she said, I don't take it back, but she said, maybe I just don't know. I didn't know that she was, I guess there's some stories out here that she's a huge Knicks fan. Like, can we all just stop here for a second? I mean,
4: what are we talking about?
2: I was thinking the same thing that radio host.
4: Of course you
2: I was
4: were.
2: Thinking the exact same. I'm like, what's going on here?
4: She when was did, in every shot.
2: She's Taylor Swift showing up to a Knicks. Is she coming here because she really was waiting for game four
0: because she wanted to know what kind of defense the Spurs were going to have against Jalen Brunson. Can we stop pretending like everybody wasn't surprised that she wasn't there?
2: At midcourt, with this pair of sisters, apparently, in the same outfit, jumping up and down all night long. You can see them in every single shot on television. As big of a topic of conversation until that final play as anything. Uh-huh. Until the end of that game, Taylor Swift was among the bigger topics, I'd say, of game
0: four. I think Monica McNutt, off the air,
2: could have been way worse,
0: which got caught, said the same thing that everybody else was thinking throughout like, that game.
2: Is she a Knicks fan?
0: I'm like, what is this? What's the story behind here? And then, listen, I don't know all the details of it, but can we also not pretend like, no, she's been a fan. Like, you know, she was Larry Johnson in the 90s. That was her
2: Social
0: guy.
2: Social media says for 20 years she's been a Knicks fan.
0: All right.
2: She won a contest at MSG, and it was like the Little Knicks something contest.
0: Mm-hmm.
2: Now, she's also a Chiefs fan. There's a reason for that.
0: Yep.
2: I want to say, I'm not kidding, Brent. I want to say she roots for the LA Dodgers.
8: That's what the text line says.
2: In some capacity. She's been at Dodger playoff games before.
0: Okay.
2: So it's like, I don't know. It seems like you're kind of cherry-picking teams.
0: How about she was there for business yesterday? It was a business decision.
2: It's a business decision. I like that.
0: It's a good business decision.
2: Yep.
0: Hey, I'm going to get all these eyes on me. The NBA is doing massive ratings.
2: Yeah. Yep.
0: President Trump was there for game 3. Taylor Swift is in the house in game 4. You see the celebrity row at Knicks games. I mean, can we just leave it at that?
2: But can I
0: say
2: this?
0: Do we have to like justify she's getting in the huddle and telling Mike Brown what kind of defense they should
2: run? Maybe that's why they won. But, dude, imagine what could have been said on a hot mic. It's game 4 of the NBA Finals.
0: Yeah.
2: What if they really like took a shot at Taylor Swift?
0: Mm-hmm.
2: Like, what if they were cursing about it or screaming about it? Or,
0: yeah, no.
2: You know what I mean?
0: Can like, happen
2: anything
0: at any time.
2: Can
0: sure,
2: happen.
0: Sure, sure can happen.
2: In that situation. To your point, I don't think anything that was said was overly interesting other than the fact that it was about Taylor Swift's
0: name was mentioned.
2: And then it's like on social media, there's some of those tweets that have like 50,000 likes. Based on that interaction between the radio guy and Monica McNutt. If they were talking about like OJ Anunoby,
0: sure.
2: There would have been like no,
0: I know what you mean.
2: You know, viral.
0: Taylor Swift is one of the biggest names literally in the world, and that's why it's a story.
2: Yeah. And like someone just put in our chat, she grew up in Reading, Pennsylvania. Why is she not a Sixers? She's an Eagles fan,
0: She's an Eagles fan.
2: But she likes the Chiefs, but they've played in the Super Bowl. So
0: she was at the Cavs Knicks game.
2: But not wearing Knicks gear.
0: Not wearing Knicks gear.
2: Right.
8: She likes winners.
2: Yeah. But she says that's exactly
8: and
2: what
8: only
2: she likes.
8: Winners.
2: That's what she likes. By the way, has there been a better 15-second stretch in NBA history than OG Anunoby's stretch with the block on Fox and then the tip-in with 1.2 seconds? Like, does it get better than that? Is there something more you can accomplish?
0: And he's been so good in the playoffs for
2: them. He hit 6 threes in the game.
0: OG Anunoby is an absolute stud. I think I told you, I was listening to the broadcast, and at one point they got it back up to 14. I'm like, oh, we can breathe. And then, bam, Anunoby hits a three, gets it to 11.
2: Yep.
0: Anunoby hits another bucket, maybe a bucket or three, gets it to single digits. I know those two plays are going to stand out, but that man has been, he's been really good for them all series.
8: I think off the top of my head, the only other scenario that for, you know, guy that's done more in less time, Reggie Miller against the Knicks when he hit like the 3 threes in 12
0: got
8: seconds.
0: The steal, got the steal, yep.
2: But dude, 41 minutes, 33 points, 7 of 9 from 3 in the tip-in.
0: Seven of nine
2: in an NBA Finals game.
0: You know, he's got a little bit in him, which is probably not talked about enough. Don't forget, he's got a championship under his belt with the Toronto Raptors. He was part of that series against the Golden State Warriors where KD gets injured, Clay. But he's arguably one of the more underrated players in the whole NBA. I mean, that's how good OG Anunoby is and never really gets talked about.
2: They did last night. He got talked about a lot. I don't think he's ever buying anything again in New York. Forever a hero. If they finish it off forever.
0: Yeah.
2: A hero. Mark Medina with much more on what played out last night in the Garden and what's ahead as this series shifts to San Antonio for game 5. 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We'll tell you how to win those tickets coming up in the 5 o'clock hour. But Mark Medina, longtime NBA writer and reporter, will join us next on San Diego Sports 760 and live on the iHeartRadio app.
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